0: This is information from around the world on KILJ.
1: Severe storms are likely to impact more than 32 million people tonight from southern Connecticut to Virginia, including the New York City, Philadelphia, and Baltimore regions. Forecasters call for intense storms and flash flooding that could affect commuter travel along the critical I-95 corridor. Tornado watches are in effect until 10 o'clock tonight for much of Maryland, the Baltimore, and D.C. region. The FBI announced today a female ISIS supporter had been planning to attack New York's Capitol building in Albany. Agents say 35-year-old Jessica Bowie wanted to blow up the Capitol. Agents say Bowie praised the September 11th attacks and was planning future terrorist attacks. She's charged for attempting to provide material support to ISIS. Now we're getting reaction from state officials, including Governor Kathy Hochul.
2: The governor says they took steps to upgrade security in Albany earlier this year due to an uptick in political violence.
3: Political violence has no place in our state, and I believe this suspect should be prosecuted to the fullest extent of the law.
2: The FBI says 35-year-old Jessica Bowie wanted to blow up the Capitol and kill lawmakers working inside the building. She also allegedly discussed her plans with FBI informants and spent weeks surveilling the state capitol. In New York, I'm Jonathan O'Halloran.
1: The White House has announced new sanctions against Cuba as part of the Trump administration's pressure campaign against Havana. The latest sanctions are aimed at leaders of the Cuban Institute of Friendship with the Peoples, which Secretary of State Marco Rubio claims exploits educational exchange in order to radicalize subversives. President Trump's traveling to South Carolina to campaign for Republican Senator Darlene Graham. He'll headline a rally Friday at the Myrtle Beach Convention Center. Graham's facing Congressman Ralph Norman in South Carolina's Republican Senate primary runoff August 25th. The sister of Senator Lindsey Graham was appointed to the post by the governor after Graham's sudden death. I'm Scott Carr. Sheriffs in Placer County in Northern California say a man who went on a stabbing rampage inside a casino Wednesday night apparently knew all of his victims. Daniel Martindale reports the suspect's identified as 22-year-old Joseph Noggle.
4: He's being held in Placer County Jail on attempted murder charges, with more charges expected to be filed. The stabbing happened Wednesday evening at Dos Coyotes Border Cafe inside the casino. Thunder Valley officials say the stabbing involved employees and happened inside the kitchen area of the restaurant. Investigators believe Noggle knew all of the people who were stabbed. One victim was hospitalized with non-life-threatening injuries. Four other victims were treated at the scene. I'm Daniel Martindale.
1: The state of Texas is probing top snack makers for allegedly cutting expensive avocado oil with cheaper substitutes. State officials launched an industry-wide probe Thursday, issuing formal investigative demands to Primal Kitchen, Chosen Foods, and the Austin-based Siete Foods. This after a recent UC Davis food study that found cheap oils mixed into 48 out of 54 tested chips and condiments sold as pure avocado oil. The NHL is expanding its reach into Germany, as we hear from Matt Mattinson.
5: 99 red balloons go by.
6: The league announced Thursday plans to stage four games in the country during the 2027-28 season. The Boston Bruins will play twice in Munich, while the Leon Draisaitl-led Edmonton Oilers will play a pair in his hometown of Cologne. Global Series Germany launches in December, with the Chicago Blackhawks and Ottawa Senators squaring off in a two-game set from Dusseldorf. They'll be the first NHL games in the country since 2011. I'm Matt Mattinson.
1: Fewer Americans are saying they drink alcohol than at any time since at least 1939. That from a new Gallup survey that found that for the second year in a row, 54% say they imbibe occasionally, the lowest number since the poll started. Just over half of those Americans polled said drinking one or two alcoholic beverages a day is bad for your health. I'm Scott Carr.
7: Clear skies develop with fog at times tonight, with lows around 63. Southeast winds around 5 miles per hour. Ample sunshine expected, with fog in spots early tomorrow. Highs level off around 83. I'm meteorologist Paul Frombly. Right now, 79.

0: Get ready to celebrate 143 years of small-town pride at this year's Salem Old Settlers. 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Claim your spots for the parade. That'll roll through at 10:30 a.m. And back this year is the Horseshoe Tournament at 11 a.m. Also making a return this year is Bingo. It's going to be going on Friday from 5 to 8 p.m. And on Saturday, it's an all-day event, 11 a.m. to 8 p.m. With fields of inflatables, human foosball, face painting, and water fights after the pedal pull, there's fun for people of all ages. 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Wrap up the fun with a Sunday church service in the park, followed by a community potluck. August 28th through the 30th, head on over to the Salem Old Settlers and celebrate 143 years of small-town pride. Helping to celebrate Salem Old Settlers this year is C&J Cars and Clothes Wash, Mount Hamill Tap, and Murphy Funeral Home.
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Here's your KILJ forecast for Southeast Iowa. Lows dip down to about 63 with fog in spots tonight under clear skies. Southeast winds around 5 miles per hour. Daytime highs approaching 83 and foggy early tomorrow. Ample sunshine expected. Mainly clear skies tomorrow night. Slight chance of thunderstorms. Lows dip down to about 64. Bright sunshine Saturday with highs around 80. 78 Sunday. I'm meteorologist Paul Frombly. Right now, 79.

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5: Here's your KILJ forecast for Southeast Iowa. Lows level off around 63 and foggy tonight under clear skies. Winds out of the southeast around 5 miles per hour. Daytime highs approaching 83 with fog early tomorrow. Ample sunshine expected. Slight chance for storms tomorrow night, 64. Ample sunshine expected Saturday. Clouds on the increase by Sunday. Highs in the upper 70s. I'm meteorologist Paul Frombly. Currently, it's 79 degrees.

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1: The FAA says it's monitoring the severe storm slamming more than 32 million people from southern Connecticut tonight to Virginia. That includes New York City, Philadelphia, and Baltimore. Ground stops have been issued at New York's JFK, LaGuardia, and Newark airports, as well as in Philadelphia and Baltimore. Damage from a tornado has already been reported in Dover, Delaware. The FBI says a female ISIS supporter was planning to attack New York's Capitol building in Albany. Agents say 35-year-old Jessica Bowie wanted to blow up the Capitol and kill lawmakers inside. They say she talked about her plans with FBI informants and spent weeks surveilling the state capitol. She's been charged for attempting to provide material support to ISIS. Voters in Northern California have chosen the candidate that'll serve out the remainder of former Congressman Eric Swalwell's term. Sharon Reardon with the results.
2: State Senator Aisha Wahab is a reported winner. She defeated BART Board President Melissa Hernandez in Tuesday's special election for California's 14th Congressional District. The two will face each other again in November for the full two-year term that begins in January. The 14th district represents several cities in Alameda County, including Hayward, Pleasanton, Livermore, and Union City. Swalwell resigned following sexual assault allegations, which he denies. I'm Sharon Reardon.
1: The White House is imposing new sanctions on Cuba, the latest aimed at leaders of the Cuban Institute of Friendship with the Peoples, which Secretary of State Marco Rubio claims exploits educational exchange in order to radicalize subversives. Neutrogena is apologizing for dropping actress Hayden Panettiere as she battled postpartum depression back in 2015. The late actress was the face of the skincare giant, but Panettiere claimed in her memoir Neutrogena canceled her contract over her breaking a morality clause after she went public about battling depression. I'm Scott Carr. The USS Abraham Lincoln's current deployment in the Middle East is coming to an end. Reports say a replacement aircraft carrier, the USS George Washington, has arrived on site, giving the crew of the Lincoln a chance to come back home. There's been concerns about the 5,000 sailors and Marines aboard the Lincoln who left San Diego last November, setting a modern carrier record for time spent at sea. A man in Nebraska has received a prison sentence after being convicted of using ChatGPT to plan an armed bank robbery.
3: The DOJ says Darren Lewis Payne went into the I-3 bank in Omaha, pointed a handgun at the tellers, and told them he would kill them if they didn't follow his instructions. He was able to get away with over $9,000 as a result. Officers found that he had used ChatGPT to plan the robbery, which included advice on law enforcement response times, getting ammunition as a felon, and more. Lewis Payne was sentenced to a little more than 10 years in prison on multiple charges, including robbery. I'm at Mattinson.
1: A new poll is showing Californians are more concerned about President Trump potentially interfering in the midterm elections than about any alleged fraud. Daniel Martindale has that.
4: The poll conducted by the UC Berkeley Institute of Governmental Studies shows 61% of voters identified potential federal interference as a major concern before the November elections. 59% of respondents called possible foreign interference a major concern. Meanwhile, 41% of California voters identified voter fraud and 37% identified non-citizens voting as their major concerns. Democrats largely fear potential federal and foreign election interference. Republicans mostly fear potential voter fraud and non-citizens voting. I'm Daniel Martindale.
1: Federal officials say more than 430 cases of salmonella infections across 32 states have been linked to eating certain kinds of jalapeno peppers. The CDC says 57 people have been hospitalized because of the illnesses. There's no reports of any deaths. I'm Scott Carr.
0: From your Southeast Iowa Information Center, I'm Allison Jacobs. A rural Mount Pleasant woman was airlifted to the hospital following an electric bicycle crash near Wayland. The crash occurred shortly after 7 p.m. on Monday in the 1100 block of Franklin Avenue. The Henry County Sheriff's Office says the 32-year-old woman crashed while operating an e-bike. She was airlifted to the University of Iowa Healthcare for treatment. Her current condition has not been released. A Henry County Sheriff's deputy crashed in the 1200 block of Franklin Avenue while responding to the e-bike accident. The Iowa State Patrol is investigating the deputy's crash, and the investigations into both accidents remain ongoing. Two semi-drivers were injured in a crash Wednesday afternoon that closed a portion of Highway 63 south of Ottumwa for nearly 4 hours. Emergency crews responded shortly after 1:30 in the afternoon to a multiple semi-crash with entrapment in the 4,000 block of Highway 63 south. Hydraulic rescue equipment was used to free one driver from a vehicle. One driver was taken by ambulance to Ottumwa Regional Health Center, while the other was airlifted to Des Moines for treatment. The extent of their injuries has not been released. Neither driver is an Iowa resident. Their names are being withheld at this time. Highway 63 remained closed while crews treated those involved, investigated the crash, and cleared the roadway. It reopened shortly after 5:20 in the evening. Multiple law enforcement, fire, medical, emergency management, and transportation agencies assisted at the scene. A Keokuk man is facing a felony charge following an investigation into the deaths of several kittens. Donald Wayne Sly, age 62 of Keokuk, is charged with first offense animal torture. This is a Class D felony. Keokuk police began investigating after officers were called to the Great River Regional Waste Authority on Carbide Lane regarding deceased kittens. Investigators allege Sly intentionally killed the animals. Sly was arrested and initially held at the Lee County Jail. He has since posted bond and a public defender has been appointed to represent him. A preliminary hearing is scheduled for August 25th, and the charge is an accusation. Sly is presumed innocent unless proven guilty. A Mount Pleasant educator and former local principal has been selected to lead the Keokuk Community School District for the 2026-2027 school year. The Keokuk Board of Education has hired Todd Lichty as interim superintendent. He will fill the vacancy created by the retirement of Superintendent Dr. Kathy Dinger. Lichty previously served as superintendent of the Nashua, Plainfield, and Rudd Rockford Marble Rock school districts. He is also a former principal of Mount Pleasant Community High School, and most recently taught at the Wisdom Quest Education Center in Mount Pleasant. Lichty holds a master's degree and an educational specialist degree in educational administration from the University of Iowa. The board selected Lichty following interviews with multiple candidates. As interim superintendent, he will oversee the district's daily operations and carry out board policies while serving as the board's chief executive officer. Lichty is expected to transition into the position during the week of August 23rd. Two Southeast Iowa farm families have received Iowa Farm Environmental Leader Awards for their conservation efforts. Paula and Jeff Ellis of PJ Family Farms in Lee County and JD and David Hollingsworth of Hollingsworth Farms in Jefferson County were among 33 families recognized Wednesday at the Iowa State Fair. The award honors farmers who voluntarily work to protect Iowa's soil and water while serving as leaders in their communities. Honorees use conservation practices such as cover crops, reduced tillage, nutrient management, grassed waterways, terraces, and wetlands. Recipients were selected by a committee representing Iowa agriculture and conservation organizations. Since the award program began in 2012, 894 Iowa farm families have been recognized. A special thank you to Armstrong Tractor for partnering with us to bring you this Iowa State Fair coverage. The Jefferson County Sheriff's Office Reserve Division has received a $17,500 grant to purchase tasers for its reserve deputies. The Greater Jefferson County Foundation presented the grant Monday. The new equipment will provide reserve deputies with additional tools to safely perform their duties and serve Jefferson County residents. The Sheriff's Office thanked the foundation for supporting its reserve division and investing in community safety. Three Southeast Iowa projects are receiving funding through Alliant Energy's latest round of community grants. Henry County Conservation received $1,000 for Jared's Park Playground. The planned all-inclusive playground is designed for children with a range of mobility and sensory needs. The City of Fairfield received $1,000 to purchase Streamlight Survivor X flashlights for its firefighters. Indian Creek Path in Letts also received $1,000 to install rubber mulch at the Loiza County Park. Alliant Energy awarded more than $700,000 during its second grant cycle of the year. The program supports community safety, environmental stewardship, workforce readiness, hunger relief, and housing projects across Iowa and Wisconsin. And New London will celebrate Dover Day Saturday with a full morning of activities for all ages. The day begins with a 3-mile run and walk. Registration opens at 7 a.m. at the New London City Park Shelter House, with the event starting at 8. Breakfast will be served at 8 a.m. when Main Street businesses and vendors will also open. The New London Fire Department will hold water fights beginning at 8 a.m. at the fire station, followed by a bounce house and community worship in the park at 9. Other activities include a tie-dye shirt station, an 11 a.m. variety show, a tailgate party with a free will donation lunch, and an open house at the Dover Museum. Community Appreciation Awards will be presented at noon, with Dover Day concluding at 1 p.m. The celebration recognizes 193 years of Dover Township and 165 years since New London was incorporated. Residents and visitors are encouraged to attend, support local businesses, and enjoy the community celebration. And now for a look at our notices of death in the area. Marianne J. Rayner, age 96, of New London, passed away Wednesday, August 19th. Arrangements are pending at the Elliott Chapel of New London for Marianne Rayner. Virginia Hanson Warren, age 95, of Villanova, Pennsylvania, and formerly of New London, passed away Thursday, August 6th. Graveside services will be held on Friday at 10 in the morning at the Burge Cemetery, Rural New London. Online condolences may be sent to the family at murphyfuneralandmonuments.com for Virginia Warren. David D. Helwig, age 70, of Bonaparte, passed away Friday, August 14th. A visitation will be held from noon until 7 p.m. on Friday at the Schmitz Funeral Home in Farmington, where the family will receive friends from 5 to 7 Friday evening. A funeral service will be held at 10:30 in the morning Saturday at the Farmington United Methodist Church. Online condolences may be made to the family at schmitzfuneralhomes.com for David Helwig. Lillian Jeanette Schweer, age 84, of Donelson, passed away Thursday, August 13th. A visitation with family receiving friends will be held from 2 to 4 p.m. on Sunday at the Schmitz Funeral Home in Donelson. A funeral service will be held at 10 in the morning Monday at St. Paul's United Church of Christ in Donelson. Online condolences may be made to the family at schmitzfuneralhomes.com for Lillian Schweer. Richard Dick Myers, age 67, of Salem, passed away Tuesday, August 18th. Funeral service will be held at 10:30 in the morning Monday at the First United Methodist Church in Mount Pleasant. Visitation will be held from 11 a.m. until 5 p.m. this Sunday at the Olson Yoder Funeral Home, with the family present to greet friends from 2 to 5 Sunday evening. The Olson Yoder Funeral Home is caring for Dick Myers and his family. That's a look at our Southeast Iowa information. For full stories, head to KILJ.com. I'm Allison Jacobs. Have a great day.
5: Lows level off around 63 with fog and spots tonight under clear skies. Southeasterly winds around 5 miles per hour. Highs level off around 83 with fog and spots. Early tomorrow, bright sunshine expected. I'm meteorologist Paul Frombly. Currently 79.

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Clear skies develop with fog at times. Tonight, with lows around 63. Southeast winds around 5 miles per hour. Ample sunshine expected with fog in spots early tomorrow. Highs level off around 83. I'm meteorologist Paul Trombley. Right now, 79.

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Here's your KILJ forecast for Southeast Iowa. Lows dip down to about 63 with fog and spots tonight under clear skies. Southeast winds around 5 miles per hour. Daytime highs approaching 83 and foggy early tomorrow. Ample sunshine expected. Mainly clear skies tomorrow night. Slight chance of thunderstorms. Lows dip down to about 64. Bright sunshine Saturday with highs around 80. 78 Sunday. I'm meteorologist Paul Trombley. Right now, 79.

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0: This is information from around the world on KILJ.
1: Severe storms are likely impacting more than 32 million people tonight from southern Connecticut to Virginia, including New York City, Philadelphia, and Baltimore. Forecasters say intense storms and flash flooding could affect commuter travel along the critical I-95 corridor. The FBI says a female ISIS supporter was planning to attack New York's Capitol building in Albany. FBI Special Agent Craig Tremoroli says 35-year-old Jessica Bowie wanted to blow up the Capitol, killing the lawmakers inside.
2: She said, quote, "I want to destroy as much of the building as possible and kill the senators while they are meeting. I want them to lose a lot of important documents as well."
1: He says Bowie allegedly discussed her plans with FBI informants and spent weeks surveilling the state capitol.
2: She told the source that she went from a little girl waving an American flag after 9/11 to now having stickers of the fallen towers. Folks, let that sink in.
1: She's been charged with attempting to provide material support to ISIS. The White House has announced new sanctions against Cuba as part of the Trump administration's pressure campaign against Havana. The latest sanctions are aimed at the leaders of the Cuban Institute of Friendship with the Peoples, which Secretary of State Marco Rubio claims exploits educational exchange in order to radicalize subversives. U.S. Senator from Colorado Michael Bennett's calling for a Senate investigation now into whether the Trump administration used the federal government to carry out what he calls a political vendetta against Democrats in Colorado. An email that was uncovered in a lawsuit shows a White House assistant invited members of five federal agencies and offices to a call to discuss Colorado. That was just hours before President Trump attacked Colorado leaders for not releasing former Mesa County Clerk Tina Peters. Bennett, who's a Democrat, says in following days the White House deliberately denied federal resources to the state. I'm Scott Carr. Final results are in from Tuesday's primary in Northern California, where voters chose the candidate to serve out the remainder of former Congressman Eric Swalwell's term. Sharon Reardon has the results.
3: State Senator Aisha Wahab is a reported winner. She defeated BART Board President Melissa Hernandez in Tuesday's special election for California's 14th Congressional District. The two will face each other again in November for the full two-year term that begins in January. The 14th District represents several cities in Alameda County, including Hayward, Pleasanton, Livermore, and Union City. Swalwell resigned following sexual assault allegations, which he denies. I'm Sharon Reardon.
1: Apple Music's rolling out a new label later this year to battle against AI-generated songs. The platform says it'll start putting a Made with AI label on such tracks, and that record labels and distributors will be required to tag songs in which a material portion of the content was created with AI. A pause continues on a planned wave of federal tariffs against Canada. NBC's Alice Barr reports President Trump hasn't given specifics about a new agreement aside from suggesting the Keystone XL pipeline maybe, as he puts it, awoken from the grave.
4: Trump now saying the U.S. is close to reaching a new trade deal with Canada.
5: I delayed it at the request of Canada for 3 days so we can iron out the details. But it's going to be a wonderful deal, hopefully a wonderful deal for everybody.
4: Canadian negotiators say they're finalizing the deal's text.
1: The tariffs would have affected roughly $20 billion in Canadian imports. Nearly three dozen former college athletes are being granted a fifth year of eligibility. This after a judge in Louisiana handed down a restraining order Wednesday that allowed for another season under the NCAA's new five-year eligibility model. The ruling affects athletes in several sports, including 16 football players who are looking to return to school after being cut from NFL training camps. I'm Scott Carr.
6: Here's your KILJ forecast for Southeast Iowa. Lows level off around 63 and foggy tonight under clear skies. Winds out of the southeast around 5 miles per hour. Daytime highs approaching 83 with fog early tomorrow. Ample sunshine expected. Slight chance for storms tomorrow night, 64. Ample sunshine expected Saturday. Clouds on the increase by Sunday. Highs in the upper 70s. I'm meteorologist Paul Frombly. Currently, it's 79 degrees.

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Lows level off around 63 with fog in spots tonight under clear skies. Southeasterly winds around 5 miles per hour. Highs level off around 83 with fog in spots. Early tomorrow, bright sunshine expected. I'm meteorologist Paul Frombly. Currently 79.

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0: 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That'll roll through at 10:30 a.m. And back this year is the Horseshoe Tournament at 11 a.m. Also making a return this year is Bingo. It's going to be going on Friday from 5 to 8 p.m. And on Saturday, it's an all-day event, 11 a.m. to 8 p.m. With fields of inflatables, human foosball, face painting, and water fights after the pedal pull, there's fun for people of all ages. 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
2: Clear skies develop with fog at times. Tonight with lows around 63. Southeast winds around 5 miles per hour. Ample sunshine expected with fog in spots. Early tomorrow, highs level off around 83. I'm meteorologist Paul Frombly. Right now, 79.

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1: Severe storms are starting to impact more than 32 million people from southern Connecticut to Virginia, including New York City, Philadelphia, and Baltimore. Forecasters say the intense storms are capable of creating flash flooding, likely impacting commuter travel along the critical I-95 corridor. There's reports tonight of a tornado touching down on Long Island.
2: Nassau County Executive Bruce Blakeman has declared a state of emergency in response to the twister, he says, touched down in Atlantic Beach around a quarter after eight. Blakeman says there are no reports of casualties or serious injuries, and the county sent in search teams to make sure no one was trapped. He says there are also reports of flooding along Nassau's South Shore. In New York, I'm Andrew Whitman.
1: Democratic U.S. Senator from Colorado Michael Bennett's calling for a Senate investigation into whether the Trump administration used the federal government to carry out what he calls a political vendetta against the state.
3: An email uncovered in a lawsuit shows a White House assistant invited members of five federal agencies and offices to, quote, discuss Colorado. The email was sent just hours before President Trump attacked Colorado leadership for not releasing former Mesa County Clerk Tina Peters. Bennett points out days after the email, the administration took several actions denying Colorado federal resources. In a discovery hearing last week, the Department of Justice said the executive office is protected from the state's discovery demands for more records. I'm Rob Dawson.
1: President Trump says in a preview clip of an upcoming conversation with his former attorney, Michael Cohen, that Cohen had been forced to testify against him during a 2024 New York hush money trial, saying on Cohen's radio show the government had been weaponized against him and others, and praises Cohen for sharing his story. It marks an apparent reconciliation between the two after Cohen pled guilty in 2018 to federal charges tied to a scheme to silence women who allegedly had affairs with Trump. I'm Scott Carr. The murder trial continues of a Massachusetts mother who killed her three young children in 2023. Lindsay Clancy's pled not guilty, claiming she was suffering from postpartum psychosis. Before the judge excused the jury Thursday, the chaplain at Brigham and Women's Hospital, Sheila Cavanaugh, testified that Clancy had told her a male voice had told her to kill them.
4: And the voice, according to Lindsay, told her that if she did not follow the command, neither she nor her children would be safe.
1: She also recalled a conversation she had with Clancy after the murders.
4: She said to me as I held her hand to comfort her, "I am so glad my children are safe."
1: The defense is expected to rest its case Friday. Police in Philadelphia say they've ID'd the man suspected of terrorizing people while wearing a Chucky-style mask. An arrest warrant's out for 22-year-old Zamir Hughes, who's believed to have fled the area. He's accused of assault after chasing a jogger, asking them, "Are you ready to die?" while wearing the mask. Americans are not drinking as much alcohol as they used to, as we hear from Rory O'Neill.
5: In the latest Gallup survey, 54% of Americans say they drink alcohol. That matches the record low set last year. 13% say they sometimes drink too much booze, and that's also a record low. 17% say they've made the switch to non-alcoholic beverages. More than half of Americans believe that even moderate drinking can be bad for your health. People getting on the wagon cross all demographic groups, including age, gender, even party affiliation. I'm Rory O'Neill.
1: Walmart's quarterly sales have beat Wall Street expectations. The company's raising its outlook now for the year. This after another strong quarter of e-commerce growth and tariff refunds given to Walmart. Their CFO says the company plans to use those refunds to lower prices. I'm Scott Carr.
0: From your Southeast Iowa Information Center, I'm Allison Jacobs. A rural Mount Pleasant woman was airlifted to the hospital following an electric bicycle crash near Wayland. The crash occurred shortly after 7 p.m. on Monday in the 1100 block of Franklin Avenue. The Henry County Sheriff's Office says the 32-year-old woman crashed while operating an e-bike. She was airlifted to the University of Iowa Healthcare for treatment. Her current condition has not been released. A Henry County Sheriff's deputy crashed in the 1200 block of Franklin Avenue while responding to the e-bike accident. The Iowa State Patrol is investigating the deputy's crash, and the investigations into both accidents remain ongoing. Two semi-drivers were injured in a crash Wednesday afternoon that closed a portion of Highway 63 south of Ottumwa for nearly 4 hours. Emergency crews responded shortly after 1:30 in the afternoon to a multiple semi-crash with entrapment in the 4,000 block of Highway 63 south. Hydraulic rescue equipment was used to free one driver from a vehicle. One driver was taken by ambulance to Ottumwa Regional Health Center, while the other was airlifted to Des Moines for treatment. The extent of their injuries has not been released. Neither driver is an Iowa resident. Their names are being withheld at this time. Highway 63 remained closed while crews treated those involved, investigated the crash, and cleared the roadway. It reopened shortly after 5:20 in the evening. Multiple law enforcement, fire, medical, emergency management, and transportation agencies assisted at the scene. A Keokuk man is facing a felony charge following an investigation into the deaths of several kittens. Donald Wayne Sly, age 62 of Keokuk, is charged with first offense animal torture. This is a Class D felony. Keokuk police began investigating after officers were called to the Great River Regional Waste Authority on Carbide Lane regarding deceased kittens. Investigators allege Sly intentionally killed the animals. Sly was arrested and initially held at the Lee County Jail. He has since posted bond, and a public defender has been appointed to represent him. A preliminary hearing is scheduled for August 25th, and the charge is an accusation. Sly is presumed innocent unless proven guilty. A Mount Pleasant educator and former local principal has been selected to lead the Keokuk Community School District for the 2026-2027 school year. The Keokuk Board of Education has hired Todd Lichty as interim superintendent. He will fill the vacancy created by the retirement of Superintendent Dr. Kathy Dinger. Lichty previously served as superintendent of the Nashua, Plainfield, and Rudd Rockford Marble Rock school districts. He is also a former principal of Mount Pleasant Community High School, and most recently taught at the Wisdom Quest Education Center in Mount Pleasant. Lichty holds a master's degree and an educational specialist degree in educational administration from the University of Iowa. The board selected Lichty following interviews with multiple candidates. As interim superintendent, he will oversee the district's daily operations and carry out board policies while serving as the board's chief executive officer. Lichty is expected to transition into the position during the week of August 23rd. Two Southeast Iowa farm families have received Iowa Farm Environmental Leader Awards for their conservation efforts. Paula and Jeff Ellis of PJ Family Farms in Lee County and J.D. and David Hollingsworth of Hollingsworth Farms in Jefferson County were among 33 families recognized Wednesday at the Iowa State Fair. The award honors farmers who voluntarily work to protect Iowa's soil and water while serving as leaders in their communities. Honorees use conservation practices such as cover crops, reduced tillage, nutrient management, grass waterways, terraces, and wetlands. Recipients were selected by a committee representing Iowa agriculture and conservation organizations. Since the award program began in 2012, 894 Iowa farm families have been recognized. A special thank you to Armstrong Tractor for partnering with us to bring you this Iowa State Fair coverage. The Jefferson County Sheriff's Office Reserve Division has received a $17,500 grant to purchase tasers for its reserve deputies. The Greater Jefferson County Foundation presented the grant Monday. The new equipment will provide reserve deputies with additional tools to safely perform their duties and serve Jefferson County residents. The Sheriff's Office thanked the foundation for supporting its reserve division and investing in community safety. Three Southeast Iowa projects are receiving funding through Alliant Energy's latest round of community grants. Henry County Conservation received $1,000 for Jared's Park Playground. The planned all-inclusive playground is designed for children with a range of mobility and sensory needs. The City of Fairfield received $1,000 to purchase Streamlight Survivor X flashlights for its firefighters. Indian Creek Path in Letts also received $1,000 to install rubber mulch at the Loiza County Park. Alliant Energy awarded more than $700,000 during its second grant cycle of the year. The program supports community safety, environmental stewardship, workforce readiness, hunger relief, and housing projects across Iowa and Wisconsin. And New London will celebrate Dover Day Saturday with a full morning of activities for all ages. The day begins with a 3-mile run and walk. Registration opens at 7 a.m. at the New London City Park Shelter House, with the event starting at 8. Breakfast will be served at 8 a.m. when Main Street businesses and vendors will also open. The New London Fire Department will hold water fights beginning at 8 a.m. at the fire station, followed by a bounce house and community worship in the park at 9. Other activities include a tie-dye shirt station, an 11 a.m. variety show, a tailgate party with a free will donation lunch, and an open house at the Dover Museum. Community Appreciation Awards will be presented at noon, with Dover Day concluding at 1 p.m. The celebration recognizes 193 years of Dover Township and 165 years since New London was incorporated. Residents and visitors are encouraged to attend, support local businesses, and enjoy the community celebration. And now for a look at our notices of death in the area. Marianne J. Rayner, age 96, of New London, passed away Wednesday, August 19th. Arrangements are pending at the Elliott Chapel of New London for Marianne Rayner. Virginia Hanson Warren, age 95, of Villanova, Pennsylvania, and formerly of New London, passed away Thursday, August 6th. Graveside services will be held on Friday at 10 in the morning at the Burge Cemetery, Rural New London. Online condolences may be sent to the family at murphyfuneralandmonuments.com for Virginia Warren. David D. Helwig, age 70, of Bonaparte, passed away Friday, August 14th. A visitation will be held from noon until 7 p.m. on Friday at the Schmitz Funeral Home in Farmington, where the family will receive friends from 5 to 7 Friday evening. A funeral service will be held at 10:30 in the morning Saturday at the Farmington United Methodist Church. Online condolences may be made to the family at schmitzfuneralhomes.com for David Helwig. Lillian Jeanette Schweer, age 84, of Donelson, passed away Thursday, August 13th. A visitation with family receiving friends will be held from 2 to 4 p.m. on Sunday at the Schmitz Funeral Home in Donelson. A funeral service will be held at 10 in the morning Monday at St. Paul's United Church of Christ in Donelson. Online condolences may be made to the family at schmitzfuneralhomes.com for Lillian Schweer. Richard Dick Myers, age 67, of Salem, passed away Tuesday, August 18th. Funeral service will be held at 10:30 in the morning Monday at the First United Methodist Church in Mount Pleasant. Visitation will be held from 11 a.m. until 5 p.m. this Sunday at the Olson Yoder Funeral Home, with the family present to greet friends from 2 to 5 Sunday evening. The Olson Yoder Funeral Home is caring for Dick Myers and his family. That's a look at our Southeast Iowa information. For full stories, head to KILJ.com. I'm Allison Jacobs. Have a great day.
6: Here's your KILJ forecast for Southeast Iowa. Lows dip down to about 63 with fog and spots tonight under clear skies. Southeast winds around 5 miles per hour. Daytime highs approaching 83 and foggy early tomorrow. Ample sunshine expected. Mainly clear skies tomorrow night. Slight chance of thunderstorms. Lows dip down to about 64. Bright sunshine Saturday with highs around 80. 78 Sunday. I'm meteorologist Paul Trombley. Right now, 79.

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4: Hey, I've got a question for you. 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

Here's your KILJ forecast for Southeast Iowa. Lows level off around 63 and foggy tonight under clear skies. Winds out of the southeast around 5 miles per hour. Daytime highs approaching 83 with fog early tomorrow. Ample sunshine expected. Slight chance for storms tomorrow night, 64. Ample sunshine expected Saturday. Clouds on the increase by Sunday. Highs in the upper 70s. I'm meteorologist Paul Trombley. Currently, it's 79 degrees.

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2: Lows level off around 63 with fog and spots tonight under clear skies, southeasterly winds around 5 miles per hour. Highs level off around 83 with fog and spots early tomorrow, bright sunshine expected. I'm meteorologist Paul Frombly. Currently 79.

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1: Severe storms are likely impacting more than 32 million people tonight from southern Connecticut to Virginia, including New York City, Philadelphia, and Baltimore. Forecasters say intense storms and flash flooding could affect commuter travel along the critical I-95 corridor. The FBI says a female ISIS supporter was planning to attack New York's Capitol building in Albany. FBI Special Agent Craig Tremoroli says 35-year-old Jessica Bowie wanted to blow up the Capitol, killing the lawmakers inside.
2: She said, quote, "I want to destroy as much of the building as possible and kill the senators while they are meeting. I want them to lose a lot of important documents as well."
1: He says Bowie allegedly discussed her plans with FBI informants and spent weeks surveilling the state capitol.
2: She told the source that she went from a little girl waving an American flag after 9/11 to now having stickers of the fallen towers. Folks, let that sink in.
1: She's been charged with attempting to provide material support to ISIS. The White House has announced new sanctions against Cuba as part of the Trump administration's pressure campaign against Havana. The latest sanctions are aimed at the leaders of the Cuban Institute of Friendship with the Peoples, which Secretary of State Marco Rubio claims exploits educational exchange in order to radicalize subversives. U.S. Senator from Colorado Michael Bennett's calling for a Senate investigation now into whether the Trump administration used the federal government to carry out what he calls a political vendetta against Democrats in Colorado. An email that was uncovered in a lawsuit shows a White House assistant invited members of five federal agencies and offices to a call to discuss Colorado. That was just hours before President Trump attacked Colorado leaders for not releasing former Mesa County Clerk Tina Peters. Bennett, who's a Democrat, says in following days the White House deliberately denied federal resources to the state. I'm Scott Carr. Sheriffs in Placer County in Northern California say a man who went on a stabbing rampage inside a casino Wednesday night apparently knew all of his victims. Daniel Martindale reports the suspects identified as 22-year-old Joseph Noggle.
3: He's being held in Placer County Jail on attempted murder charges, with more charges expected to be filed. The stabbing happened Wednesday evening at Dos Coyotes Border Cafe inside the casino. Thunder Valley officials say the stabbing involved employees and happened inside the kitchen area of the restaurant. Investigators believe Noggle knew all of the people who were stabbed. One victim was hospitalized with non-life-threatening injuries. Four other victims were treated at the scene. I'm Daniel Martindale.
1: The state of Texas is probing top snack makers for allegedly cutting expensive avocado oil with cheaper substitutes. State officials launched an industry-wide probe Thursday, issuing formal investigative demands to Primal Kitchen, Chosen Foods, and the Austin-based Siete Foods. This after a recent UC Davis food study that found cheap oils mixed into 48 out of 54 tested chips and condiments sold as pure avocado oil. The NHL is expanding its reach into Germany, as we hear from Matt Mattinson.
4: 99 red balloons go by.
5: The league announced Thursday plans to stage four games in the country during the 2027-28 season. The Boston Bruins will play twice in Munich, while the Leon Draisaitl-led Edmonton Oilers will play a pair in his hometown of Cologne. Global Series Germany launches in December, with the Chicago Blackhawks and Ottawa Senators squaring off in a two-game set from Dusseldorf. They'll be the first NHL games in the country since 2011. I'm Matt Mattinson.
1: Fewer Americans are saying they drink alcohol than at any time since at least 1939. That from a new Gallup survey that found that for the second year in a row, 54% say they imbibe occasionally, the lowest number since the poll started. Just over half of those Americans polled said drinking one or two alcoholic beverages a day is bad for your health. I'm Scott Carr.
6: Clear skies develop with fog at times. Tonight, with lows around 63. Southeast winds around 5 miles per hour. Ample sunshine expected, with fog in spots early tomorrow. Highs level off around 83. I'm meteorologist Paul Frombly. Right now, 79.

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Here's your KILJ forecast for Southeast Iowa. Lows dip down to about 63 with fog in spots tonight under clear skies. Southeast winds around 5 miles per hour. Daytime highs approaching 83 and foggy early tomorrow. Ample sunshine expected. Mainly clear skies tomorrow night. Slight chance of thunderstorms. Lows dip down to about 64. Bright sunshine Saturday with highs around 80. 78 Sunday. I'm meteorologist Paul Trombley. Right now, 79.

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1: Here's your KILJ forecast for Southeast Iowa. Lows level off around 63 and foggy tonight under clear skies. Winds out of the southeast around 5 miles per hour. Daytime highs approaching 83 with fog early tomorrow. Ample sunshine expected. Slight chance for storms tomorrow night, 64. Ample sunshine expected Saturday. Clouds on the increase by Sunday. Highs in the upper 70s. I'm meteorologist Paul Frombly. Currently, it's 79 degrees.

0: This is information from around the world on KILJ.
1: President Trump said in a preview clip of his upcoming conversation with Michael Cohen that Cohen had been forced to testify against him during the 2024 New York hush money trial. He said on Cohen's radio show that government had been weaponized against him and others, calling the situation a disgrace while praising Cohen for sharing his story. The full conversation is set to air on Sunday, a turnaround after years of public hostility between the two. The FBI says a female ISIS supporter was planning to attack New York's Capitol building in Albany. Details from Sarah Lee Kessler.
2: FBI Special Agent Craig Tremorilli says 35-year-old Jessica Bowie wanted to blow up the Capitol and kill lawmakers working inside the building.
3: The complaint alleges that she arranged to have an explosive device made out to carry this attack, even purchasing several of the required materials herself.
2: Tremorilli says Bowie discussed her plans with FBI informants and spent weeks surveilling the New York Capitol. The complaint also alleges she praised the 9/11 attacks on America and was planning future terrorist attacks. Bowie is charged with attempting to provide material support to ISIS. I'm Sarah Lee Kessler.
1: The national debt is now more than $40 trillion. Alice Barr reports.
4: That number more than doubling over the past decade, with President Biden and President Trump in his first term each adding about $8 trillion in new debt, much of that borrowing for pandemic response.
1: The Treasury Department says the figure was surpassed on Tuesday afternoon. It comes earlier than analysts had expected, in part because of billions not realized because some of President Trump's tariffs were invalidated by the courts. Neutrogena is apologizing for dropping Hayden Panettiere as she battled postpartum depression in 2015. The late actress was the face of the skincare giant, but Panettiere claimed in her memoir that Neutrogena axed her contract over her breaking a morality clause. Fans were threatening a Neutrogena boycott following her death just days ago. I'm Tammy Trujillo. A frozen blueberry recall is now at the most severe risk level. Monica Nelson reports.
5: The FDA initiated the recall for the product sold at Publix supermarkets in early July. Publix reminds customers not to consume the blueberries and instead discard or return to the store for a full refund. Now the FDA has issued a Class 1 recall, which means that consuming the product comes with a reasonable probability that could cause serious adverse health consequences or death. I'm Monica Nelson.
1: The USS Abraham Lincoln's being relieved in the Middle East. Multiple reports say the replacement aircraft carrier, the USS George Washington, has arrived on site, giving the San Diego-based crew of the Lincoln a chance to return home. There have been concerns about the 5,000 crew members who left San Diego in November, setting a modern carrier record for time at sea. Apple Music's rolling out a new label later on this year to go up against AI-generated songs. Matt Mattinson explains.
6: The music platform announced Thursday it will start putting a Made with AI label to those released tracks. The service said that record labels and distributors will be required to tag songs in which a material portion of the content was created with AI. The announcement follows Spotify's newly announced AI persona label, as well as Tidal's decision to label AI songs and ban them from earning royalties. It's unclear when the new labels will begin to appear on Apple Music. I'm at Mattinson.
1: Forecasters are expecting record snowfall in the Southwest this season. El Nino's bringing a wetter winter with the heaviest storms likely after the new year. With less snow expected along the northern U.S. border and across western Canada, the Southwest and California may be North America's top spots for snow this winter. Fewer Americans say they drink alcohol than at any time since at least 1939. A new Gallup survey finds that for the second year in a row, 54% say they imbibe, the lowest number since the poll started. Just over half of Americans say drinking one or two alcoholic beverages a day is bad for your health. I'm Tammy Trujillo.
7: 63 overnight, under mainly clear skies, winds out of the south, 5 to 10 miles per hour. Bright sunshine, Friday, daytime highs approaching 83. Lows around 64, Friday night, slight chance of thunderstorms. I'm meteorologist Paul Trombley. Currently 66.

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mainly clear overnight with a low of 63. Southerly winds 5 to 10 miles per hour. High of 83 Friday. Mainly clear skies Friday night. Slight chance of thunderstorms. Lows level off around 64. I'm meteorologist Paul Trombley. Currently, it's 66 degrees.

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2: Here's your KILJ forecast for Southeast Iowa. Mainly clear overnight with lows around 63. Winds out of the south, 5 to 10 miles per hour. High of 83 Friday. Slight chance of thunderstorms Friday night. Lows level off around 64. Mainly clear. Mainly clear skies and dry Saturday and Sunday with highs in the upper 70s. A peek at the extended shows 77 Monday, 80 Tuesday, and 81 on Wednesday. I'm meteorologist Paul Trombley. Currently 66.

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1: The FBI's investigation into former California Representative Eric Swalwell is expanding. Multiple reports say the FBI seized Swalwell's devices at San Francisco International Airport on Sunday night. The devices included at least one cell phone. Swalwell's home in Washington, D.C. was also reportedly searched on Sunday. The Bay Area Democrat was once a leading candidate for California governor. He resigned from Congress earlier this year amid sexual misconduct allegations. The FBI investigation is linked with those allegations. The USS Abraham Lincoln is being relieved in the Middle East. Multiple reports say the replacement aircraft carrier, the USS George Washington, has arrived on site, giving the San Diego-based crew of the Lincoln a chance to return home. There have been concerns about the 5,000 crew members who left San Diego in November, setting up modern carrier record for time at sea. Some lawmakers have called for hearings into conditions on board the ship. Carmelo Anthony's hearing in Texas for a new trial includes never-before-seen evidence. The 19-year-old was sentenced to 35 years in prison this summer for fatally stabbing 17-year-old Austin Metcalf at a high school track meet in 2025. Prosecutors told the judge Thursday they struck a gentleman's agreement with Anthony's lawyers before the trial to exclude certain evidence to avoid turning the trial into a racial tinderbox. It included texts that Anthony sent to his ex-girlfriend. The evidence against Metcalf included a juvenile criminal history for graffiti that included racist language. A new report says there is not a mass exodus in California, despite the idea that lots of people are leaving the state. California's population decreased slightly last year, but new research shows the drop was very small compared to California's total population. Smart Assets says out of nearly 40 million people, fewer than 10,000 moved away. California's population decline was the smallest among any state that lost people. I'm Tammy Trujillo. The White House has announced new sanctions against Cuba as part of the Trump administration's pressure campaign against Havana. Scott Carr has details.
2: The latest round of sanctions by the Trump administration are aimed at leaders of the Cuban Institute of Friendship with the Peoples, which Secretary of State Marco Rubio claims exploits educational exchange in order, he says, to radicalize subversives. Rubio says in a statement the Trump administration will not stand by while a hostile foreign power seeks to exploit our freedoms. In Washington, I'm Scott Carr.
1: Salmonella infections linked to eating certain kinds of jalapeno peppers is now at over 430 cases across 32 states. That includes 57 hospitalizations, but no reported deaths so far. The CDC estimates that number could be higher as many people may be recovering from the infections without receiving medical care. More layoffs are coming at Starbucks corporate headquarters. Brad Ford has details.
3: Coffee giant Starbucks has notified Washington Employment Security another 224 employees will be terminated, but it does not represent a new round of layoffs. The notice to the state says 104 layoffs are from organizational changes that were announced in May. 120 of the layoffs are employees who were given the chance to relocate to Starbucks' Nashville office, but declined. I'm Brad Ford.
1: New England's only NASCAR Cup Series weekend is here with the arrival of the Dollar Tree 301 at New Hampshire Motor Speedway. Denny Hamlin currently leads the chase for the playoffs. Ryan Blaney, Ty Gibbs, Tyler Reddick, Chase Briscoe, Chase Elliott, and Christopher Bell have also already clinched a spot. The penultimate race before the start of the Cup playoffs gets underway on Sunday. Spider-Man's expected to rule the box office for a fourth weekend. New movies out this weekend include the horror sequel Insidious: Out of the Further and the new Jason Statham action movie Mutiny. Neither film is expected to beat Spider-Man: Brand New Day, which is projected to make another $40 million this weekend. I'm Tammy Trujillo.
4: Here's your updated forecast brought to you by Quickstar, supporting local weather and communities across the state. Lows dip down to about 63 overnight under clear skies, winds out of the south, around 5 miles per hour. Bright sunshine expected again Friday, daytime highs approaching 83. Mainly clear skies Friday night, slight chance of thunderstorms, 64. Mainly clear and dry Saturday and Sunday with highs in the upper 70s. I'm meteorologist Paul Frombly. Currently, it's 66 degrees.

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0: 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Claim your spots for the parade. 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It's going to be going on Friday from 5 to 8 p.m. And on Saturday, it's an all-day event, 11 a.m. to 8 p.m. With fields of inflatables, human foosball, face painting, and water fights after the pedal pole, there's fun for people of all ages. 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Helping us celebrate Salem Old Settlers this year is C&J Cars and Clothes Wash, Mount Hamill Tap, and Murphy Funeral Home.
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Lows around 63. Overnight, under clear skies, southerly winds around 5 miles per hour. Clear skies, Friday, 83. Lows level off around 64. Friday night, slight chance for storms. I'm meteorologist Paul Frombly. Currently, 66.

got a Lincoln motor and it's really souped up. 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Got 8 cylinders and uses them all. Got overdrive, just won't stall. With a 4-barrel carb and a dual exhaust, with 4 living gears you can really get lost. Got safety tubes, but I ain't scared. The brakes are good, tires fair.

All of a sudden, in the wink of an eye, a Cadillac sedan passed us by and said, "Boys, it's a mark for me." By then, the taillight was all you could see. Now the fellas ribbed me for being behind, so I thought I'd make the Lincoln unwind. Took my foot off the gas, and man alive, I shoved it on down into overdrive. Wound it up to 110, my speedometer said that I hit top end. My foot was glued like lead to the floor, that's all there is, and there ain't no more. Now the boys all thought I lost my sense, and telephone poles looked like a picket fence. They said, "Slow down, I see spots, the lines on the road just look like dots." Took a corner, sideswiped the truck, crossed my fingers just for luck. My fenders was clicking the guardrail post. The guy beside me was white as a ghost.

0: him out of the back when I start to gain on that Cadillac. Knew I could catch him, I thought I could pass. Don't you know by then we'd be low on gas. He had flames coming from out of the side. You feel the tension, man, what a ride. I said, look out, boys, I got a license to fly. And that cat, he pulled over and let us by. Now all of a sudden she started knocking him down in the gym. She started to rock, and I looked in the mirror. Red light was blinking, the cops was after my hot rod Lincoln. 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And he said, son, you're gonna drive me to drinking if you don't stop driving that hot rod Lincoln.
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2: Lows dip down to about 63 overnight under clear skies. Winds out of the south around 5 miles per hour. Ample sunshine expected Friday. High temperatures reach up to 83. Slight chance of thunderstorms Friday night, 64. I'm meteorologist Paul Frombly. Currently, it's 66 degrees.

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1: Severe storms are starting to rumble for over 32 million people from southern Connecticut to Virginia, including New York City, Philadelphia, and Baltimore. Tornadoes have reportedly touched down in Dover, Delaware, and on Long Island. Forecasters expect a stalled-out cold front to bring days of rain to the East Coast. President Trump said in a preview clip of his upcoming conversation with Michael Cohen that Cohen was forced to testify against him during the 2024 New York hush money trial. He said on Cohen's radio show that government had been weaponized against him and others, calling the situation a disgrace while praising Cohen for sharing his story. The full conversation is set to air on Sunday. It's a turnaround after years of public hostility between the two men. Their past drama began after Cohen pleaded guilty in 2018 to federal charges tied to a scheme to silence women who alleged affairs with Trump. The USS Abraham Lincoln's time in the Middle East is coming to an end. Multiple reports say the replacement aircraft carrier, the USS George Washington, has arrived on site, giving the crew of the Lincoln a chance to finally return home. The 5,000 crew members left San Diego in November, setting a modern carrier record for time at sea. A frozen blueberry recall now is at the most severe risk level. That story from Monica Nelson.
2: The FDA initiated the recall for the product sold at Publix supermarkets in early July. Publix reminds customers not to consume the blueberries and instead discard or return to the store for a full refund. Now the FDA has issued a Class 1 recall, which means that consuming the product comes with a reasonable probability that could cause serious adverse health consequences or death. I'm Monica Nelson.
1: A group of bipartisan female lawmakers are calling for a House committee to hurry up in its sexual misconduct investigation into Congressman Jimmy Gomez. The House Ethics Committee said earlier this week it was investigating allegations that the California Democrat engaged in inappropriate sexual conduct with a House staffer. The group of women wrote in a statement that such allegations must be met with clear and meaningful consequences, especially ahead of the upcoming November midterms. I'm Tammy Trujillo. The FBI says a female ISIS supporter was planning to attack New York's Capitol building in Albany. Sarah Lee Kessler reports.
3: FBI Special Agent Craig Tremorilli says 35-year-old Jessica Bowie wanted to blow up the Capitol and kill lawmakers working inside the building.
4: The complaint alleges that she arranged to have an explosive device made out to carry this attack, even purchasing several of the required materials herself.
3: Tremorilli says Bowie discussed her plans with FBI informants and spent weeks surveilling the New York Capitol. The complaint also alleges she praised the 9/11 attacks on America and was planning future terrorist attacks. Bowie is charged with attempting to provide material support to ISIS. I'm Sarah Lee Kessler.
1: A key recording for the prosecution was played in the Tupac Shakur murder trial in Las Vegas on Thursday. Dwayne Davis is accused of orchestrating Shakur's 1996 murder. Wednesday on the stand, a former Los Angeles police detective said Davis admitted to him that he killed the legendary rapper. Former LAPD detective Darren Dupree said he was interviewing Davis about the 1997 Notorious B.I.G. murder back in 2008 when Davis laid out how he orchestrated Shakur's murder. Apple Music is rolling out a new label later on this year to go up against AI-generated songs. Matt Mattinson explains.
5: The music platform announced Thursday it will start putting a Made with AI label to those released tracks. The service said that record labels and distributors will be required to tag songs in which a material portion of the content was created with AI. The announcement follows Spotify's newly announced AI Persona label, as well as Tidal's decision to label AI songs and ban them from earning royalties. It's unclear when the new labels will begin to appear on Apple Music. I'm Matt Mattinson.
1: Fewer Americans say they drink alcohol than at any time since at least 1939. A new Gallup survey finds that for the second year in a row, 54% say they do imbibe, but that's the lowest number since the poll started. I'm Tammy Trujillo.
6: 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Lows level off around 63 overnight under clear skies, winds out of the south around 5 miles per hour. Lots of sunshine outside again. Friday, daytime highs approaching 83. Slight chance of thunderstorms. Friday night, lows dip down to about 64, mainly clear skies. Lots of sunshine and dry Saturday and Sunday with highs in the upper 70s. I'm meteorologist Paul Frombly. Right now, it's 66 degrees.

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Here's your updated forecast brought to you by Quickstar, supporting local weather and communities across the state. Lows dip down to about 63 overnight under clear skies, winds out of the south around 5 miles per hour. Bright sunshine expected again Friday, daytime highs approaching 83. Mainly clear skies Friday night, slight chance of thunderstorms 64. Mainly clear and dry Saturday and Sunday with highs in the upper 70s. I'm meteorologist Paul Frombly. Currently 66.

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2: Lows around 63 overnight under clear skies, southerly winds around 5 miles per hour. Clear skies, Friday, 83. Lows level off around 64, Friday night, slight chance for storms. I'm meteorologist Paul Frombly. Right now, it's 66 degrees.

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1: The USS Abraham Lincoln is being relieved in the Middle East after a deployment that stretched for more than 270 days. Multiple reports say the replacement aircraft carrier, the USS George Washington, has arrived on the site, giving the San Diego-based crew of the Lincoln a chance to return home. It comes amid growing concerns about conditions aboard the ship and the mental health of the sailors. The Trump administration's plan to crush Iran's economy will likely stop the need for major U.S. military operations against the Islamic Republic. That's what Treasury Secretary Scott Bessent told CNBC on Thursday. This comes hours after President Trump wrote on Truth Social that the U.S. plans to choke Iran's economy by putting heavy economic penalties on any country that assists Tehran. Northern California voters have chosen the candidate that will serve the remainder of former Congressman Eric Swalwell's term. Sharon Reardon has the results.
2: State Senator Aisha Wahab is a reported winner. She defeated BART Board President Melissa Hernandez in Tuesday's special election for California's 14th Congressional District. The two will face each other again in November for the full two-year term that begins in January. The 14th District represents several cities in Alameda County, including Hayward, Pleasanton, Livermore, and Union City. Swalwell resigned following sexual assault allegations, which he denies. I'm Sharon Reardon.
1: Neutrogena's apologizing for dropping Hayden Panettiere as she battled postpartum depression in 2015. The late actress was the face of the skincare giant, but Panettiere claimed in her memoir that Neutrogena axed her contract over her breaking a morality clause. It happened after she went public about battling postpartum depression following the 2014 birth of her daughter. Fans were threatening a Neutrogena boycott following her death just days ago. On Thursday, Neutrogena posted it understands it made Panettiere feel unsupported, adding, quote, "This is not what Neutrogena stands for or who we want to be." I'm Tammy Trujillo. The White House has announced new sanctions against Cuba as part of the Trump administration's pressure campaign against Havana. Scott Carr has details.
3: The latest round of sanctions by the Trump administration are aimed at leaders of the Cuban Institute of Friendship with the Peoples, which Secretary of State Marco Rubio claims exploits educational exchange in order, he says, to radicalize subversives. Rubio says in a statement the Trump administration will not stand by while a hostile foreign power seeks to exploit our freedoms. In Washington, I'm Scott Carr.
1: Salmonella infections linked to eating certain kinds of jalapeno peppers is now at over 430 cases across 32 states. That includes 57 hospitalizations, but no reported deaths so far. The CDC estimates the number could actually be higher, as many people may be recovering from the infections without receiving medical care. More layoffs are coming at Starbucks corporate headquarters. That story from Brad Ford.
4: Coffee giant Starbucks has notified Washington Employment Security another 224 employees will be terminated, but it does not represent a new round of layoffs. The notice to the state says 104 layoffs are from organizational changes that were announced in May. 120 of the layoffs were employees who were given the chance to relocate to Starbucks' Nashville office, but declined. I'm Brad Ford.
1: Forecasters expect record snowfall in the Southwest, including in California and Nevada. El Niño's bringing a wetter winter with the heaviest storms likely after the new year. With less snow expected along the northern U.S. border and across western Canada, the Southwest and California could be North America's top spot for snow this winter. Spider-Man's expected to rule the box office for a fourth weekend. New movies coming out include the horror sequel Insidious: Out of the Further. Also new this weekend is Jason Statham's action movie Mutiny. Neither film, though, is expected to beat Spider-Man Brand New Day, which is projected to make another $40 million this weekend. I'm Tammy Trujillo.
5: Lows dip down to about 63 overnight under clear skies, south winds, 5 to 10 miles per hour. Ample sunshine expected again Friday. Daytime highs approaching 84. Slight chance of thunderstorms Friday night, 64. I'm meteorologist Paul Trombley. Right now, it's 64 degrees.

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Here's your KILJ forecast for Southeast Iowa. Clear skies overnight with lows around 63. Winds out of the south, 5 to 10 miles per hour. Bright sunshine expected again. Friday, daytime highs approaching 84. Mainly clear skies Friday night. Slight chance of thunderstorms. Lows dip down to about 64. High temperatures reach up to 81 Saturday under sunny skies. 78 Sunday. I'm meteorologist Paul Trombley. Right now, it's 64 degrees.

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4: Here's your KILJ forecast for Southeast Iowa. Lows level off around 63 overnight under clear skies. Winds out of the south, 5 to 10 miles per hour. Bright sunshine expected again Friday. Daytime highs approaching 84. Slight chance of thunderstorms Friday night. Lows dip down to about 64. Mainly clear skies. Daytime highs approaching 81. Saturday, under clear skies. 78 Sunday. I'm meteorologist Paul Trombley. Currently, it's 64 degrees.

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0: This is information from around the world on KILJ.
1: The man accused of trying to assassinate President Trump during the White House Correspondents' Dinner in April appeared in federal court on Thursday. Officials say 31-year-old Cole Thomas Allen rushed a security checkpoint armed with guns and knives in an attempt to reach the president. A judge did not set a trial date, and the next status conference is set for October 5th. Allen's pleaded not guilty and is being held without bond. President Trump will be campaigning for South Carolina Republican Senator Darlene Graham today. He'll headline a rally at the Myrtle Beach Convention Center. Graham is facing Congressman Ralph Norman in South Carolina's Republican Senate primary runoff on October 25th. Meanwhile, Bernie Sanders is backing Democratic Socialist Angie Nixon for Florida governor. The Vermont Independent Senator said Thursday that Nixon is the future of the Democratic Party, candidates who will fight for working people and take on the greed of the billionaire class. Apple Music is rolling out a new label later on this year to go against AI-generated songs. Matt Mattinson explains.
2: The music platform announced Thursday it will start putting a Made with AI label to those released tracks. The service said that record labels and distributors will be required to tag songs in which a material portion of the content was created with AI. The announcement follows Spotify's newly announced AI persona label, as well as Tidal's decision to label AI songs and ban them from earning royalties. It's unclear when the new labels will begin to appear on Apple Music. I'm Matt Mattinson.
1: Police in Philadelphia say the man suspected of terrorizing people in the city while wearing a Chucky-style mask may have fled the state. Philadelphia Police Captain Jason Smith talked about footage of the suspect.
3: The victim is absolutely terrified of Mr. Hughes. Crouches down with his hands up in a pleading motion.
1: 22-year-old Zymire Hughes has been identified as a suspect in the case. He's accused of assault after chasing a jogger while wearing the mask and repeatedly asking, "Are you ready to die?" Police say Hughes has ties to California and Nevada and are working with U.S. Marshals to find him. I'm Tammy Trujillo. The White House has announced new sanctions against Cuba as part of the Trump administration's pressure campaign against Havana. Scott Carr has details.
4: The latest round of sanctions by the Trump administration are aimed at leaders of the Cuban Institute of Friendship with the Peoples, which Secretary of State Marco Rubio claims exploits educational exchange in order, he says, to radicalize subversives. Rubio says in a statement the Trump administration will not stand by while a hostile foreign power seeks to exploit our freedoms. In Washington, I'm Scott Carr.
1: There could be a key recording for the prosecution played today in the Tupac Shakur murder trial in Las Vegas. Dwayne Davis is accused of orchestrating Shakur's 1996 murder. Thursday on the stand, a former Los Angeles police detective said Davis admitted to him that he killed the legendary rapper. Former LAPD detective Darren Dupree said he was interviewing Davis about the 1997 Notorious B.I.G. murder back in 2008 when Davis laid out how he orchestrated Shakur's killing. More layoffs are coming at Starbucks corporate headquarters. Brad Ford has details.
5: Coffee giant Starbucks has notified Washington Employment Security another 224 employees will be terminated, but it does not represent a new round of layoffs. The notice to the state says 104 layoffs are from organizational changes that were announced in May. 120 of the layoffs were employees who were given the chance to relocate to Starbucks' Nashville office, but declined. I'm Brad Ford.
1: Salmonella infections linked to eating certain kinds of jalapeno peppers is now at over 430 cases across 32 states. That includes 57 hospitalizations, but no reported deaths so far. The CDC estimates the number could be higher, as many people may be recovering from infections without receiving medical care. Forecasters are expecting record snowfall in the Southwest this season. El Niño's bringing a wetter winter with the heaviest storms likely after the new year. The Southwest and California may end up being North America's top spots for snow this winter. I'm Tammy Trujillo.
6: 63 overnight, under clear skies, winds out of the south, 5 to 10 miles per hour. High of 84, Friday. Mainly clear skies, Friday night. Slight chance of thunderstorms, 64. I'm meteorologist Paul Frombly. Right now, 64.

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Lows dip down to about 63 overnight under clear skies. South winds 5 to 10 miles per hour. Ample sunshine expected again Friday. Daytime highs approaching 84. Slight chance of thunderstorms Friday night, 64. I'm meteorologist Paul Trombley. Right now, it's 64 degrees.

0: Get ready to celebrate 143 years of small-town pride at this year's Salem Old Settlers. The 3 days of fun kicks off on Friday, August 28th, with the car cruise at 5 p.m. Saturday, August 29th, starts with a pancake breakfast at 6 a.m. by the Salem Fire Department, followed by the kids and adult fun run slash walk. Claim your spots for the parade. Now roll through at 10:30 a.m. And back this year is the Horseshoe Tournament at 11 a.m. Also making a return this year is Bingo. It's going to be going on Friday from 5 to 8 p.m. And on Saturday, it's an all-day event, 11 a.m. to 8 p.m. With fields of inflatables, human foosball, face painting, and water fights after the pedal pole, there's fun for people of all ages. 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
3: Here's your KILJ forecast for Southeast Iowa. Clear skies overnight with lows around 63. Winds out of the south, 5 to 10 miles per hour. Bright sunshine expected again Friday, daytime highs approaching 84. Mainly clear skies Friday night. Slight chance of thunderstorms. Lows dip down to about 64. High temperatures reach up to 81 Saturday under sunny skies. 78 Sunday. I'm meteorologist Paul Frombly. Right now, it's 64 degrees.
4: Some people say a man is made out of mud. A poor man's made out of muscle and blood. Muscle and blood and skin and bones. A mind that's weak and a back that's strong. You load 16 tons, what do you get? Another day older and

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I picked up my shovel and I walked to the mine. I loaded 16 tons of number 9 coal, and the straw boss said, well, bless my soul, you load 16 tons, what do you get?

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Another day older and

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1: The warship USS Abraham Lincoln has begun its long trek home to San Diego from the conflict in the Middle East. Phil Farrar in California.
2: This comes after an unplanned 9-month deployment where the crew says they are running low on supplies. The aircraft carrier USS George Washington has arrived in the Arabian Sea, ready to replace the Lincoln. This Navy wife, whose husband works on the flight deck, says he told her the ship is deteriorating.
3: There's a lot of things on board that desperately need to get fixed.
2: There is no word when the carrier could arrive back at its home port at Naval Base Coronado. The Defense Department keeping that under wraps because of operational security. I'm Phil Farrar.
1: A state of emergency has been declared in the capital of Delaware after the city was hit by a large tornado. The Dover Police Department made that declaration Thursday night after a tornado ripped through the city, knocking down trees and power lines, flooding roadways, and tearing the roofs off buildings. Police say there is significant damage and scattered debris and are urging Dover residents to stay off the road so emergency crews can work safely. The woman accused of plotting an attack on the New York State Capitol building in Albany allegedly has terrorist ties. More from Sarah Lee Kessler.
4: The FBI says Jessica Bowie, a 35-year-old Albany woman, pledged allegiance to ISIS online before buying bomb-making materials earlier this month from a hardware store. She was arrested Thursday. The FBI says she began planning to detonate a bomb at the Capitol in July, discussing her plans with FBI informants and spending weeks taking surveillance photos of the building. The FBI complaint also says Bowie converted to Islam 5 years ago, adopting the name Aisha Saif, and promoted extremist views on social media. I'm Sarah Lee Kessler.
1: On Wall Street, stock futures are on the rise this morning. I'm Michael Kastner. The FBI is expanding its investigation into former California Representative Eric Swalwell. More from Daniel Martindale.
5: Multiple reports say the FBI seized Swalwell's devices at San Francisco International Airport on Sunday night. The devices included at least one cell phone. Swalwell's home in Washington, D.C. was also reportedly searched on Sunday. The Bay Area Democrat, once a leading candidate for California governor, resigned from Congress earlier this year amid sexual misconduct allegations. The FBI investigation is linked with those allegations. I'm Daniel Martindale.
1: A salmonella outbreak linked to certain jalapeno peppers has now sickened more than 430 people across 32 states. The CDC says at least 57 people have been hospitalized, though no deaths have been reported. And a frozen blueberry recall is now at the most severe risk level. More from Monica Nelson.
6: The FDA initiated the recall for the product sold at Publix supermarkets in early July. Publix reminds customers not to consume the blueberries and instead discard or return to the store for a full refund. Now the FDA has issued a class one recall, which means that consuming the product comes with a reasonable probability that could cause serious adverse health consequences or death. I'm Monica Nelson.
1: Philadelphia police say the man suspected of terrorizing people in the city while wearing a Chucky-style mask may have fled the state. Philadelphia Police Captain Jason Smith detailed footage of the suspect.
7: The victim is absolutely terrified of Mr. Hughes, crouches down with his hands up in a pleading motion.
1: 22-year-old Zymeyer Hughes has been identified as the suspect in the case. He's accused of assault after chasing a jogger while wearing the mask. He repeatedly asked the jogger, "Are you ready to die?" Police noted Hughes has ties to California and Nevada. They're working with the U.S. Marshals to find him. I'm Michael Kastner.
8: Here's your KILJ forecast for Southeast Iowa. Bright sunshine expected today, with daytime highs approaching 84. Winds out of the southwest, 5 to 10 miles per hour. Mainly clear skies tonight. Slight chance of thunderstorms. Lows level off around 64. Daytime highs approaching 81 tomorrow. Bright sunshine expected. Daytime highs approaching 78 Sunday, under mainly sunny skies. 77 Monday. I'm meteorologist Paul Trombley. Right now, 63.

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0: Ample sunshine expected
1: today,
0: with daytime highs approaching 84. Southwest winds 5 to 10 miles per hour. Mainly clear skies tonight. Slight chance of thunderstorms. Lows dip down to about 64. I'm meteorologist Paul Frombly. Currently, it's 63 degrees.

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2: Ample sunshine expected today with daytime highs approaching 84. Southwest winds 5 to 10 miles per hour. Mainly clear skies tonight. Slight chance of thunderstorms. Lows dip down to about 64. I'm meteorologist Paul Trombley. Right now, it's 63 degrees.

Ladies and gentlemen listening across Southeast Iowa and this great nation, we invite you to pause and reflect as KILJ proudly brings you our national anthem, the Star-Spangled Banner.

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2: New York Governor Kathy Hochul is reacting after the FBI foiled an alleged plot against the New York State Capitol. In New York, Jonathan O'Halloran.
3: The governor says they took steps to upgrade security in Albany earlier this year due to an uptick in political violence.
4: Political violence has no place in our state, and I believe this suspect should be prosecuted to the fullest extent of the law.
3: The FBI says 35-year-old Jessica Bowie wanted to blow up the Capitol and kill lawmakers working inside the building. She also allegedly discussed her plans with FBI informants and spent weeks surveilling the state Capitol.
2: The FBI says Bowie pledged allegiance to ISIS online. The USS Abraham Lincoln will be heading back to the U.S. after a record deployment. Multiple reports say the replacement aircraft carrier, the USS George Washington, has arrived in the Middle East, giving the San Diego-based crew of the Lincoln a chance to return home. More from Alice Barr in Washington.
5: This is the aircraft carrier that's been at the center of some troubling reports. Family members have said sailors and Marines have complained about a lack of food, and there are concerns about the mental health of the service members. This has been a record-long deployment. The Pentagon and the White House have downplayed the reports, saying the conditions have been misrepresented.
2: 8 people are dead after a plane crash in southwest Alaska. The U.S. military says a Cessna 441 with 8 people on board left Anchorage Thursday afternoon and was headed to a remote military radar site when it crashed near the airstrip at Cape Nieuwenham. Testimony resumes today in the Lindsey Clancy murder trial on Thursday. Defense heard testimony from a Massachusetts hospital chaplain who met with Clancy on the day after she allegedly murdered her 3 young children in 2023. She said Clancy told her she heard a voice in her head commanding her to harm her kids. I'm Michael Kastner. More than 150 Polymarket accounts may have made bets using inside information about the U.S. military. New research out Thursday from the nonprofit Anti-Corruption Data Collective looked at large long-shot bets and found 152 accounts with the online prediction market made $8 million collectively on military and defense predictions, with an average win rate of around 97%. An aircraft carrier named after a black military hero may be renamed after President Trump. More from Tammy Trujillo.
6: The USS Doris Miller is named after a World War II sailor who dragged wounded soldiers to safety during the attack on Pearl Harbor and shot down a Japanese fighter plane with an anti-aircraft gun. He became the first black service member to receive the Navy's second highest honor, the Navy Cross. The aircraft carrier is still under construction, and 2 officials tell NBC News the Navy's now thinking of changing the name, which hasn't yet been approved by the White House, and renaming it after President Trump. I'm Tammy Trujillo.
2: No criminal charges will be filed over the deaths of more than 50 sloths at the now-closed Sloth World attraction in Orlando, Florida. Investigators found no evidence the animals were intentionally harmed or criminally neglected. State Representative Anna Escamani says she accepts the findings but wants stronger laws to protect captive wildlife in Florida. Apple Music is rolling out a new label later this year to battle against AI-generated songs. More from Matt Mattinson.
7: The music platform announced Thursday it will start putting a Made with AI label to those released tracks. The service said that record labels and distributors will be required to tag songs in which a material portion of the content was created with AI. The announcement follows Spotify's newly announced AI persona label, as well as Tidal's decision to label AI songs and ban them from earning royalties.
2: I'm Michael Kastner.
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9: I'm Brent Barnett on Brownfield. The Pioneer brand Z-Series soybean revolution continues. With even more varieties bred for your growing region, Z-Series sets new standards in yield potential and return on investment. Pioneer, one, stand strong. An economist says farmers should be more proactive purchasing fertilizer for 2027. Brownfield's Kellen Havikin filed this report from the K-State Risk and Profit Conference.
10: just from my pessimistic perspective, I really think this thing with the Strait and with Iran is going to carry through forward here.
11: Greg Ibendahl says he doesn't expect relief in prices anytime soon.
10: I don't think I'd wait too long for fertilizer prices to go down. Maybe sometime this fall, maybe think about pulling the trigger for next year, because I just can't see it coming down. And typically fertilizer prices do rise in the spring here. So probably better to pay the penalty you see right now rather than being really surprised come springtime.
11: He says costs are about $100 per ton higher than what his research indicates.
10: Typically, when you look at fertilizer prices, the fall actually from a seasonality basis is a little bit cheaper than it is in the spring here.
11: From Manhattan, I'm Kellen Havikin for Brownfield.
9: A U.S. representative says farmers need stable policies and expanded domestic demand. Brownfield's Mark Dornkamp reports from the ACE Ethanol Conference in Minneapolis.
12: Minnesota Congresswoman Michelle Fischbach says biofuels are critical to the success of agriculture.
13: It's the strongest domestic demand driver our corn growers have. And when biofuels succeed, growers have a stable floor under their prices. Rural processing plants thrive and local main streets expand.
12: Fischbach has been a strong advocate in Congress for making E15 available nationwide and year-round.
13: By passing this legislation out of the House, we took a monumental step towards establishing permanent nationwide year-round access to E15.
12: Fischbach says as E15 legislation moves through the Senate, she'll continue her push to ensure it gets signed into law. Mark Dorenkamp, Brownfield.
9: An economist says managing risk starts with understanding farm financials. Brownfield's Aaron Anderson has the story from Keystone Cooperative's Co-op Classic.
14: David Widmar with Agricultural Economic Insight says having a strong risk management plan can help producers navigate uncertainty.
15: I think we kind of have to take the data that we see. We got to look at November 27 prices, December 27 corn prices, kind of step out of where we think markets are and prices are and actually put our budget together.
14: He tells Brownfield, protecting working capital should also be a top priority.
15: There's a lot of optimism around E15 or 45Z or the RVO, but those are probably going to be a few years to work their way into the system. And so a lot of producers are going to need to focus on their financial situation, profitability.
14: From Frankfort, Indiana, I'm Erin Anderson for Brownfield.
9: More news online at brownfieldagnews.com. I'm Brent Barnett.
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3: 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Water

0: limited kind of ability for staff to put together technical information resources that are required for some of the federal loan and grant programs make it harder for those rural, smaller communities to access those programs.
1: Lyle says smaller systems are more susceptible to damage from large-scale natural hazards like floods and high winds or tornadoes. That's Farm to Fork. I'm Daryl Anderson.
2: This is Radio Iowa. After last week's meeting was postponed by death threats, the Salix City Council voted last night not to enact a one-year moratorium on data centers. That's despite protests from some residents who disrupted the meeting, though police made no arrests. The Northwest Iowa town has already annexed 900 acres of farmland south of Sioux City for a potential project with Google and MidAmerican Energy. Several of President Trump's cabinet members have visited Iowa in the past 9 days, including Secretary of War Pete Hegseth. Democrats say the trips show Republicans are worried about how they'll fare here in the fall election. U.S. Attorney General Todd Blanche, who visited the Iowa State Fair on Thursday, said that's not why he came to Iowa.
3: I accepted an invitation to come here from Chairman Grassley when there was still snow on the ground in D.C. That's why I'm here 100%.
2: Blanche appeared at the State Fair alongside Iowa Attorney General Brenna Byrd, who's running for a second term. This is Radio Iowa.
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From your Southeast Iowa Information Center, I'm Allison Jacobs. The National Weather Service says scattered thunderstorms can move southeast across far eastern Iowa and Illinois this afternoon and early evening. A few storms may become strong to severe, mainly along and east of the Mississippi River, between 2 and 8 p.m. today. The primary threats include large hail, damaging winds, isolated tornadoes, and heavy downpours that could cause water to collect on roads and parking lots. Forecasters say uncertainty remains about how many storms will develop. Morning clouds and showers could limit heating and reduce the severe weather threat. If stronger heating occurs, storm development would become more likely. Most areas west of the Mississippi River, including much of the KILJ listening area, may remain dry through tonight. Anyone with outdoor plans should monitor the forecast and be prepared to move indoors if storms approach. A Lee County jury has found a Mount Pleasant man guilty in connection with the fatal shooting of a 19-year-old woman at a Burlington bar. Kayshawn Rice, age 23, was convicted Wednesday of voluntary manslaughter, reckless use of a firearm, and intimidation with a dangerous weapon. The first two charges are Class C felonies, while intimidation with a dangerous weapon is an aggravated misdemeanor. The charges stem from the March 7 shooting death of Janae Osier, age 19, of Mount Pleasant, at Chavis Bar and Grill in Burlington. Evidence presented during the trial showed Rice was attacked by Osier and another woman during a fight inside the bar. Surveillance footage captured much of the altercation, but the shooting itself occurred outside the camera's view. Rice admitted firing the gun, but maintained that he fired a warning shot while being attacked and did not intentionally shoot anyone. Prosecutors argued Rice used deadly force after much of the fight had moved away from him. Osier was taken to Southeast Iowa Regional Medical Center in West Burlington, where doctors performed surgery. She died the following morning from her injuries. The jury of 8 men and 4 women deliberated for nearly 3 hours following 4 days of testimony at the South Lee County Courthouse in Keokuk. The case had been moved from Des Moines County following a mistrial in June. A sentencing hearing has not yet been scheduled. Each Class C felony carries a maximum sentence of 10 years in prison under Iowa law. A Fairfield man is facing an aggravated misdemeanor following an alleged assault earlier this month. Richard Heckthorne, age 60, of Fairfield, is charged with assault while displaying a dangerous weapon. Fairfield police responded to a civil dispute on North 10th Street August 4th. A criminal complaint states an officer arrived to find several people fighting and saw Heckthorne holding a metal pipe. A woman told police Heckthorne struck her in the mouth. The responding officer noted blood on the woman's teeth and identified Heckthorne as the primary aggressor following interviews at the scene. Heckthorne was taken to the Jefferson County Correctional Facility and later released after posting a $2,000 bond. He has pleaded not guilty and was ordered to have no contact with the alleged victim. A pretrial conference is scheduled for October 6th. The charge is an accusation, and Heckthorne is presumed innocent unless proven guilty. A couple of Des Moines County roads closed because of construction on Highway 61 have reopened. Des Moines County Engineer Brian Carter announced Thursday that 210th Street and 260th Street, immediately east of Highway 61, are once again open to through traffic. The roads had been closed as part of the Iowa Department of Transportation's Highway 61 construction project. And speaking of road closures, concrete work will be done at the intersection of Ash Street and South Main in Donelson. The road will be closed until next Friday, that's August 28th. That again is the intersection of Ash Street and South Main in Donelson. That's going to be closed until next Friday. 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
The Lee County Conservation Board has acquired an 80-acre former sand plant property that will connect two existing wildlife areas. The land connects the Devil's Creek and Heron Bend wildlife areas, creating a larger continuous area for wildlife habitat and future conservation work. Over the coming months, the Lee County Conservation Board and staff will begin developing a long-term vision for the entire 413-acre property. Nature lovers will need to wait a little longer before exploring the latest addition. The new property is not yet open to the public, while conservation staff determine how the land will be restored, managed, and prepared for visitors. Once that work is completed, the former industrial property could begin a new chapter as a place for wildlife and future outdoor adventures. And recent heavy rain and cooler nighttime temperatures have lowered water temperatures across southeast Iowa, but changing water levels and muddy conditions have slowed fishing in some locations. At Lake Darling, the water temperature is 82 degrees. More than 8 inches of rain last week pushed the lake up to the bottom of the fishing pier and left the water muddy. Conditions are gradually returning to normal. Bluegill and largemouth bass fishing are both rated fair, with fish holding in deeper water until conditions stabilize. Lake Belvedere has a water temperature of 81 degrees. Bluegill fishing is fair in deeper water. Try vertical jigging with a small jig tipped with a red worm or a wax worm. Largemouth bass fishing is also fair, although the changing weather has kept bass holding tight to cover. At Lake Geode, the water temperature is 82 degrees. Crappie and bluegill fishing are rated slow, with both species holding near fish habitat in 8 to 10 feet of water. The Cedar River between Moscow and Columbus Junction recently approached bankfull levels, but is now slowly falling. Channel catfish fishing is fair. Use cut bait or stink bait near brush piles, or try live bait near the mouths of feeder creeks early in the morning or after dark. The Lower Iowa River also recently approached bankfull levels, but has dropped several feet, and the Skunk River reached similar levels following last week's heavy rain, but has fallen about 3 feet since Sunday. And now for a look at our notices of death in the area. Clyde Ernest Milks, age 72 of Salem and formerly of Winfield, passed away Saturday, August 15th. According to his wishes, his body has been cremated, and interment will take place in the Keokuk National Cemetery. The Elliott Chapel of New London is in charge of arrangements, and online condolences may be left at ElliottFuneralChapel.com for Clyde Milks. Virginia Hansen Warren, age 95 of Villanova, Pennsylvania, and formerly of New London, passed away Thursday, August 6th. Graveside services will be held on Friday at 10 in the morning, that is today, at the Burge Cemetery, Rural New London. Online condolences may be sent to the family at murphyfuneralandmonuments.com for Virginia Warren. David D. Helwig, age 70 of Bonaparte, passed away Friday, August 14th. A visitation will be held from noon until 7 today at the Schmitz Funeral Home in Farmington. The family will receive friends from 5 to 7 this evening. A funeral service will be held at 10:30 tomorrow morning at the Farmington United Methodist Church. Online condolences may be made to the family at schmitzfuneralhomes.com for David Helwig. Lillian Jeanette Schwier, age 84 of Donelson, passed away Thursday, August 13th. A visitation with family receiving friends will be held from 2 to 4 this Sunday at the Schmitz Funeral Home in Donelson. A funeral service will be held at 10 a.m. on Monday at St. Paul's United Church of Christ in Donelson. Online condolences may be made to the family at schmitzfuneralhomes.com for Lillian Schwier. Richard Dick Myers. Dick Myers, age 67 of Salem, passed away Tuesday, August 18th. Funeral service will be held at 10:30 in the morning Monday at the First United Methodist Church in Mount Pleasant. Visitation will be held from 11 to 5 p.m. this Sunday at the Olson Yoder Funeral Home. The family will be present to greet friends from 2 to 5 Sunday afternoon. The Olson Yoder Funeral Home is caring for Dick Myers and his family. Alan Eugene Ball, age 75 of Donelson, passed away Thursday, August 20th. The family will receive friends from 1 to 4 p.m. next Thursday at the Bethel Bible Church, Rural Argyle.

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1: It's August 21st. I'm Slayton Swords, and it's time for the sports. Start with high school girls tennis. Mount Pleasant fell to Keokuk last night, 6-3. Leanna Punchatong, Shea Barbie, and Neva Swarm each won their singles match. The Panthers will host Fort Madison on Monday, August 24th at 4:30 p.m. In a battle of the undefeateds, Fairfield dismantled Burlington yesterday, shutting out the Greyhounds 9-0. Rhea Ross, Marin Durkin, and Kinsley Durkin each had won a set without giving up a game. The Trojans will head to Pella tomorrow, August 22nd, for the Tulip City Tussle. And Burlington Notre Dame lost to Muscatine yesterday 9-0. Jesse Pearson forced a tiebreaker set, narrowly losing 10-7. The Nikes will travel to Comanche on Thursday, August 27th. Moving on to high school volleyball, Washington will scrimmage West Liberty tonight on the road at 4:30 p.m. Waco will be hosting Aquana on Monday, August 24th, with New London making the trip at 5 p.m. Winfield Mountain Union will hold a triangular on Monday, with Danville and Keokuk competing at 5 p.m. And Mount Pleasant, Holy Trinity Catholic at Columbus, will head to Minneapolis on Tuesday, August 25th, for a scrimmage at 4:30 p.m. For high school football, these scrimmages will take place tonight. Fairfield will host Sigourney Keota at 7 p.m. Washington will take on Muscatine at 5:30 p.m. on the road. Minneapolis will face off against Fort Madison at 6:30 p.m. at home. West Burlington Notre Dame will square off against Burlington at Bracewell Stadium at 5 p.m. Centrally will host Wampolo at 6 p.m. Columbus will scrimmage Cardinal at 7 p.m. at home. Van Buren County will travel to Albia for a Powerade scrimmage at 6 p.m. And Winfield Mountain Union will compete against New London at home at 7 p.m. tonight. Wolves head coach Scott McCarty talked about what he's hoping to see from his squad tonight.
2: Talking to a coach just a little bit ago about how it's going to be good to get your guys on film against somebody else. Can we hit somebody else? Can we block them? Where's our athleticism based against opponents and those things? And you know how your guys shape up against your guys. So it'll be a good measuring stick as we go forward. And even as coaches, it's good to start calling things, under fire and situationally, as opposed to just that you have a script of plays and you go from there. And you try and mimic situations and practice and do those things, right? But you can't always crank up the intensity as needed. So it'll be good for us. We'll get some varsity guys some reps. We'll get JV guys some reps and go from there. I'm super appreciative of New London. They're playing a JV-only schedule, but they're coming over and they're going to scrimmage with us. And, both teams are going to help each other out. We'll do some 11-man stuff for them, and they'll do some 8-man stuff for us. And by the end of the night, hopefully both teams are healthy and we're better than when we started.
1: Moving on to Meet the Players Night, Meet the Panthers will be held tonight at the Maple Leaf Athletic Complex starting at 6:30 p.m. with a Booster Club announcement. Concessions will open at 6 p.m. Teams will be introduced after the update, with cross-country leading the pack, followed by girls' tennis, football, volleyball, and cheerleading. The cheerleaders will perform at 6:50 p.m., and the football team will scrimmage Danville at 7 p.m. Panther cross-country has had at least one runner qualify for state in 3 of the last 4 years. Girls head coach Lyle Murray discussed how that has influenced competition amongst the team.
3: Yeah, and I think they feed off each other a little bit. There's always somebody to work out with, which is good on both sides. And we got a freshman who's coming up that, she's got some promise. And then our returners, and we got Monroe James is coming back for her senior year. So, yeah, we should have a very solid team.
1: Moving on to Southeastern Community College, the men's and women's soccer teams split their matchup with Heartland Community College yesterday, with the men's team coming out on top 3-0, while the women's team fell 8-0. The men's team will host Carl Sandburg College on Sunday, August 23rd at 5 p.m. The women's team will take on Lincoln Trail College at 4 p.m. on August 29th at home. And the volleyball team competed in day one of the opening weekend tournament yesterday and defeated Elgin Community College in 5 sets, while Lake Sumter State College swept the Blackhawks. SEC will be back in action today against Macomb Community College for Game 1 at 2:15 p.m. And it's now time for This Day in Sports History. 1967, MLB Kansas City Athletics utility player Ken Harrelson becomes one of baseball's first free agents when he's abruptly released by the team after he repeated

0: He refers to team owner Charlie Finley as a menace to baseball. In 1971, Laura Baugh, at the age of 16, won the United States Women's Amateur Golf Tournament. She was the youngest winner in the history of the tournament. And in 1984, Victoria Roche, a reserve outfielder, became the first girl to ever compete in a Little League World Series game. It's August 21st. I'm Slayton Swords. And that was the sports.
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3: This is Sports on Radio Iowa. I'm Todd Kim. Two freshmen on the Iowa football team say the NCAA's new 5-for-5 rule will have little impact on them. Beginning this season, freshmen will have 5 years to compete in five full seasons, eliminating redshirts. Noah Daniel is a defensive back from Fort Dodge and is focused on adjusting to college football. He starred on both sides of the ball in high school, but was recruited as a defensive back.
4: I liked wide receiver and kick return in high school, but I've always loved defense. My brothers played defense growing up, so I've always looked up to them. And then that was just something that I wanted to do. And ever since then, it's always been defense.
3: Linebacker Kaysen Thomas was a standout at Sioux City Helan and says for freshmen, there's a lot to learn while trying to carve out a role.
5: Honestly, I'd say like the pace of the game. It's a lot faster. And I mean, if you don't, I don't really know how to explain it to you, but like in high school, you kind of just play. You're a little free here, you know. It's different. You gotta know what you're doing. And it's like the pace of the game is just so much faster.
3: Iowa State football coach Jimmy Rogers is getting used to rebuilds after having 75 new players going into his one and only season at Washington State. Rogers has brought in more than 80 players as he gets ready for his first season as Cyclone coach. Defensive tackle Max Balloon played at Washington State last season and sees a lot of similarities to this Cyclone team. Washington State finished 7-6 last season.
6: You go back to the winter at Washington State, how well can we connect? And then how well can we learn the playbook? How well can we gel together as a defense? How well can we gel together as a team? It's kind of like in stages. And the same thing's happening here. And my favorite part is that this fall camp, we've been really competitive with each other. We've done a really good job of taking care of each other's bodies, going offense against defense. So I'm seeing a lot of similar things of the team coming together and just wanting to get better every day.
3: Iowa Athletic Director Beth Getz signed a contract extension that runs through January of 2032. She was named permanent AD in January of 2024. 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
8: James Leslie Wilkinson was born in Algona on May 14th of 1878. He loved baseball and was headed for a promising career as a pitcher until he hurt his wrist. He then turned to team ownership and management, which turned out to be his real talent. For more than 50 years, J.L. Wilkinson used an eye for promotion to promote the game he loved in unique ways. He was probably best known for being one of the founders of the Negro National League in 1920, creating the now famous Kansas City Monarchs team. J.L. Wilkinson was the only white team owner that was trusted by league organizers, and he even roomed with his black coaches and players when the team was on the road and hotels were short of rooms. Under his leadership, the Kansas City Monarchs won 10 league titles and played in 4 Negro League World Series. Oh, and he also signed a player named Jackie Robinson to his first professional baseball contract. Iowa's baseball entrepreneur, James L. Wilkinson, or Wilkie as he was known, was elected to the Baseball Hall of Fame in 2006, but that was more than 40 years after his death, on this date, in 1964. And that's Iowa Almanac for August 21st. I'm Jeff Stein.
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1: After a nine-month deployment, the San Diego-based USS Lincoln is now homeward bound. The Navy says the ship left the Middle East late Thursday night. USS George Washington arrived to relieve the ship on Wednesday. There are roughly 5,000 sailors and Marines on board. The ship's record-setting time at sea comes with reports of crew stress, poor mental health, and supply shortages. The FBI says a female ISIS supporter was planning to attack New York's Capitol building in Albany. More from Sarah Lee Kessler in New York.
2: FBI Special Agent Craig Tremorilli says 35-year-old Jessica Bowie wanted to blow up the Capitol and kill lawmakers working inside the building.
3: The complaint alleges that she arranged to have an explosive device made out to carry this attack, even purchasing several of the required materials herself.
2: Tremorilli says Bowie discussed her plans with FBI informants and spent weeks surveilling the New York Capitol. The complaint also alleges she praised the 9/11 attacks on America and was planning future terrorist attacks. Bowie is charged with attempting to provide material support to ISIS.
1: A state of emergency has been declared in the capital of Delaware after the city was hit by a large tornado. The Dover Police Department made that declaration Thursday night after a tornado ripped through the city, knocking down trees and power lines, flooding roadways, and tearing the roofs off buildings. And reports of a tornado touching down Thursday night on Long Island in New York. More from Andrew Whitman.
4: Nassau County Executive Bruce Blakeman declared a state of emergency in response to the twister he says touched down in Atlantic Beach around a quarter after 8. There is video online of a funnel cloud leering over the Sun and Surf Beach Club. 30 club cabanas were damaged. One worker was hurt. They refused medical attention. There are also reports of flooding along Nassau's South Shore.
1: I'm Michael Kastner. 8 people are dead after a plane crash in Southwest Alaska. U.S. military says a Cessna 441 with 8 people on board left Anchorage Thursday afternoon and was headed to a remote military radar site when it crashed near the airstrip at Cape Newenham. A new report shows dozens of military insiders may be profiting off their inside information by using the prediction markets. More from Rory O'Neill.
5: The nonprofit Anti-Corruption Data Collective looked at large, long-shot bets and found 152 Polymarket accounts made $8 million collectively on military and defense predictions with an average win rate of about 97%. They included predictions like the February launch of the U.S. and Israeli strikes on Iran. The findings raise red flags that people are profiting on confidential or even secret information while also alerting America's adversaries. I'm Rory O'Neill.
1: California voters have selected who they want to serve the remainder of former Democratic Congressman Eric Swalwell's term. State Senator Aisha Wahab is the winner of Tuesday's special election for California's 14th congressional district. Swalwell resigned in April following sexual assault allegations, which he denies and is being investigated by the FBI. Fewer Americans say they drink alcohol than at any other time since at least 1939. More from Tammy Trujillo.
6: A new Gallup survey finds that for the second year in a row, 54% say they imbibe. It's the lowest number since the poll started. Just over half of Americans say drinking one or two alcoholic beverages a day is bad for your health. More people are also becoming aware of research tied to the negative long-term effects of drinking.
1: Mark Zuckerberg is buying up property close to his company's Irish office. The tech CEO just purchased a castle near Meta's international headquarters in Dublin. I'm Michael Kastner.

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1: Good morning.
0: How are you on this Friday morning?
1: I'm doing all right. How are you doing?
0: Good. I'm doing good.
1: Good.
0: Yeah. Got
1: it's
0: big
1: about time.
0: Well, my Friday just got bad. No, I'm just kidding.
1: If you want to ever derail a conversation, that's exactly how you do it right there.
0: Derailing 101. Well, we don't have rain in our area for today.
1: No.
0: I don't believe. So I'm pretty excited about that. Got some big plans in the works for today and this weekend.
1: We do have a slight, there's a slight chance of.
0: Nope, we're going to say no.
1: It could still rain, but in terms of that severe weather, unfortunately, that's going to be shifted further east.
0: Yeah, like Burlington along the Mississippi. Yeah. If you're over there in Illinois, you'll probably see some thunderstorms today. Yeah.
1: 2 to 8 p.m. is that time frame. So just keep an eye on the weather if you live over there. And you know, you can always stay tuned to KILJ. We are a national weather service. So if anything does happen, we usually let you know.
0: Yes,
1: usually,
0: we do. Usually. Usually. We didn't learn what the anti-rain dance was. We just have the move the rain dance. So, yeah. Sorry, guys. We're pushing it over to you.
1: Yeah, we just kind of put up a big force field.
0: Really big umbrella. a giant fan.
1: I keep on bringing that up, you know. I keep bringing that to the Congress. And no one's quite bought the big umbrella idea quite yet.
0: It's okay. We're still wordsmithing it.
1: Work in progress sort of a deal. Work in progress. What can you do?
0: Well, let's look at Friday's weather. Mm-hmm. Let's talk about the weekend. Everybody's excited about the weekend. Oh, and then we'll get to our wonderful schedule we have for this Friday.
1: Everyone's really excited about this weekend because it's like, oh, it's the last hurrah before school really starts.
0: Yeah, or they're really dreading it. There's two different ways.
1: One of the two. 64 degrees out right now. It's a little humid out there, 94%. The windows are sweating a little bit for my car, at least.
0: It's a bit sticky.
1: Yeah, so if you're driving this morning or you're about to start driving, you might have to clean off the windows a little bit to make sure you can adequately see, which is something that's important to do on the roadway, is seeing especially other cars.
0: But, you sure?
1: It's what I've been told. You know, it's been a while since I took driver's ed.
0: You keep your eyes closed when you drive, so...
1: Yeah, there's got to be a challenge when you're as good as I am.
0: Oh, yeah, that's how it goes.
1: If you do look outside right now, the sun is trying to shine. There's some clouds in the way, but it looks like it's going to be a nice start to the day. A bit of a mix of sun and clouds. It should start to clear, though, for the rest of the day. High of 84, low of 64. Like I said, a slight chance of rain, saying at about 15%. There's a slight chance for thunderstorms, about 15% as well. 5 to 10 mile an hour winds. I was looking ahead and there's a chance maybe at 1 p.m. for some rainfall here in Mount Pleasant, and possibly a little bit later on about like 9 p.m. or so, there's another chance of rain. But other than that, should be all right. But we'll see how that transpires for the rest of the today. Tomorrow's looking absolutely divine. 81 the high, 58 is the low. So open up those windows and let that cool air in tomorrow night. Otherwise, it's mainly clear. 5 to 10 mile an hour winds. No chance of rain whatsoever. In fact, tomorrow night might be a night that you can get the bonfire going because it's going to be clear skies.
0: That's what I was just thinking. That sounds like fun.
1: Get some s'mores.
0: Ooh, go camping.
1: You know what? I'm not a big s'mores person as it is. Like around
0: just
1: the
0: because they're messy?
1: Around the campfire. Yeah. What my mom did was she'd make it into like a dip.
0: I have seen that, but I've only seen it on social media.
1: It's delicious. It's delicious. You put a base of, I can't remember how she does it, but basically on top it's the marshmallows, and then you get a graham cracker and you dip it in. I think it's a base of chocolate.
0: Okay. Yeah. You know, that would be really good with some Reese's Pieces.
1: Yeah, you do
0: get that crunch.
1: You like a good Reese's.
0: Oh, I love the Reese's Big Cups that have the pieces on the inside. Ooh. Best invention.
1: Do you just like Reese's Pieces? Is that just what it is?
0: Possibly.
1: I do like them as well. My girlfriend loves the Take Five.
0: Okay.
1: It's got that crunch, though.
0: Yeah, because it's got pretzels, right?
1: I'm pretty sure.
0: I think it's got either one or a bunch of pretzels on the inside, but...
1: I like a good crunch when it comes to a candy bar.
0: You know what I want? I want a good potluck.
1: Okay.
0: I haven't been to a potluck in so long.
1: Well, you might be able to get one to over this weekend, if I remember correctly, but I'll hold back. I'll hold back.
0: I was going to say, I'll have to hear.
1: I'll hold back. It could be with Salem Old Settlers.
0: Okay.
1: I believe that might
0: be next weekend,
1: yeah,
0: then.
1: Yeah, so... Like I said, maybe I'll hold back on that and we'll talk
0: about it. You're also excited for the potluck.
1: 78 the high on Sunday. Again, 58 the low. And it should be rather clear in terms of everything. No chance for rain either day. 5-mile-an-hour winds. Monday, it's going to cool down to 77. 61 the high. A bit more cloudy on Monday, but still no chance of rain. 5-mile-per-hour winds. So, hey, welcome back to school. We're going to have a nice 77-degree day. Not quite the August days that I remember from years past. Usually it's try not to melt by midday.
0: We have jumped straight into the weather where you wear a coat to school and you leave it in your locker.
1: Yeah. Tuesday, it's a high of 80. It's a low of 65. A 15% chance of rain during the day. 30% chance of scattered storms when we get into Tuesday night. Again, not a whole lot of wind. 5 to 10 mile an hour. That's going to be pretty constant throughout Tuesday. And then Wednesday, basically the same day. 81 the high, 62 the low. 15% chance of precipitation to start the day. Should be a clear Wednesday night.
0: All right. Well, that is a wonderful schedule of weather. Let's look at our radio schedule. At 8 o'clock this morning, we have the Henry County Health Center FYI. This is SHIP, so we will have Sally Fager in today to tell us more about their upcoming Welcome to Medicare seminar. If you are close to the age of 65, if you know someone who is and you just want to learn a little bit more before it starts, or if you're in the swing of Medicare and you say, I really still don't understand how this works, this is going to be a great opportunity for you. Tune in 8 o'clock this morning. Also, Becky Wilson, our Henry County attorney, about 8:15 this morning. We will hear that update from her again, so make sure you stay tuned. It's a great update. And then Lisa Etkin with Main Street Mount Pleasant. She is the director. There's a ton of fun things to do downtown. And with back to school literally starting on Monday, if you need some clothes, if you need some shoes, if you need some school supplies, shop local first. And downtown has a lot of great businesses. Hear more. That'll be about 8:40 today, probably. And then 8:45, our anniversary giveaway. We give away a couple of delicious scoops of By the Scoop ice cream to a lucky couple celebrating their anniversary from this past week or this upcoming weekend. So if you know someone who had an anniversary, get it to us before 8:45. They could possibly win some ice cream. And then 9 o'clock this morning, Generation Gap with Paul and Katie and possibly some special guests calling in.
1: Ooh, that'd be fun.
0: Yeah, stay tuned. Stay tuned.
1: Alrighty, I'll stay tuned.
0: Surprise.
1: Oh, you're going to keep it a surprise, huh?
0: Possibly.
1: All right. Hey.
0: Exciting surprises are hard to keep.
1: That's
0: Bad surprises are easy to keep because you don't want to tell anybody bad news.
1: Well, I wouldn't call it a surprise then. Usually a surprise is like a little bit of a...
0: Is it just bad news then?
1: Yeah.
0: Or is it a secret?
1: Well, a secret could be fun.
0: But then that's a surprise, right?
1: Yeah, but I mean, would you consider a secret bad news?
0: It could be.
1: I consider like a if you're keeping
0: Pretty Little Liars.
1: Oh man,
0: two
1: that show.
0: Can keep a secret.
1: If one of them is dead. Yeah. Yeah.
0: See, that's a bad secret.
1: That I suppose those type of secrets are bad.
0: See,
1: that show's wild. From start to finish.
0: I never finished it because they lost me.
1: Oh my goodness.
0: That's almost every TV show in existence though.
1: My girlfriend keeps showing me shows from her youth in holy Toledo, Ohio. Man, you gotta pay attention to these shows to understand what's going on. And then each time you think like, oh, finally I get a breather, they throw another thing at you that's completely off the wall. Vampire Diaries. That show is wild. As soon as you're about to take a breath, someone gets stabbed with something. And it's 50-50 on whether they're going to live or die. The amount of people that got brought back from the dead in that show.
0: Okay, enough with the spoilers. Tell me what's happening here locally.
1: If you haven't watched either of those shows, it's a little late, I think, for spoilers.
0: Nope.
1: In my personal opinion. What's going on today? Let's see. Well, we got Big Hollow Campground about 10 miles north of Burlington on Highway 61. You might want to get out a pen and paper for this one. Then you go 3 miles west on Pleasant Grove Road. Then you go half a mile south on 152nd Avenue. And that's the place to be because they're doing s'mores tonight from 6:30 to 7:30 p.m. Enjoy a relaxing evening of campfire fun and food, including pie, iron pizza, and s'mores. If you want, you can go to KILJ.com. 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There is a clickable link for all their events that can be found on their website, Des Moines County Conservation.
0: And this weekend's going to be beautiful to camp.
1: Yes, it is. We're telling you about it. If anything, it's going to be cold if you're camping.
0: And that's what you want. You don't want to camp when it's too hot.
1: No, it's gross. Are you more of a glamper, though?
0: No.
1: I wear
0: boys' clothes.
1: You're going to...
0: I really do. Their pants are thicker and their pockets are bigger.
1: But you're going to rough it. You're going to sleep on the ground.
0: Well, I mean, I have a blanket.
1: But a sleeping bag. You're going to sleep in an actual tent. So, yeah. So not a camper.
0: No. My parents have a camper. I've never stayed in it, though.
1: Really?
0: Yeah.
1: I've never gone camping.
0: I want to take my kids camping, but I feel like Lily might be too little still.
1: Probably.
0: I don't know. Depends on the temperature.
1: Good bear bait.
0: But, oh my goodness, no.
1: Keep the bears away from the food, you know?
0: Slayton, you're horrible.
1: I wouldn't suggest doing it. I was just, kids, what happened?
0: You know, she is really tough. She could probably beat up a bear.
1: What happened to the days of being able to make observations?
0: She's got this grip. You know this scratch on my face I've had all week?
1: Yeah.
0: That's from her.
1: Oh.
0: You know, the bears would probably be afraid of her.
1: I just figured
0: she's the bear deterrent.
1: I figured you got into a fight with a bear.
0: Kind of. She's like a little bear. Looking at Saturday, we have a very fun day over in New London. It is Dover Day. And if you wonder why it's called Dover Day, it's because New London used to be Dover before it was New London. So they're going to be celebrating breakfast by Dover Museum Committee. That starts at 8 o'clock. The 3 mile run/walk registration's at 7. That's going to start at 8. Make sure you're there in the city park to start, which I'm going to pause for a second. That new park they just put up in New London, the kids' playground, is so cool. They have it kind of taped off right now just so that you have to use a certain entrance because of the mud. Mm-hmm. But other than that, you can go play on it, and it looks really, really nice. Main Street businesses and vendors are all going to open at 8 o'clock. It's going to be a lot of fun downtown. And then the fire department has water fights at the fire station. There's a community worship in the park by the New London Christian Church that starts at 9. There's a bleach shirt station by the library. You can bring your own dark-colored cotton shirt, and they will help you bleach it. It's going to look really, really fun. The variety show starts at 11. Tailgate party and free will donation lunch also starts at 11. That's the 5th and 6th grade New London Tackle Football Committee. And then Dover Museum, they're going to be open for their very wonderful art display that is from New London artists, 8 a.m. to 1 p.m. tomorrow. And then there will even be Community Appreciation Celebration Awards in the park at noon, all happening tomorrow in New London. So be there or be square. You don't want to be square.
1: Well, no, never. Never. What shape would you want to be? If you could be any shape, what shape would you be?
0: What are the really pointy stars? It's not a normal star, but they got like eight points.
1: I don't...
0: I'd be one of those.
1: Okay.
0: Like a throwing star.
1: Oh, there you go.
0: Like a saw blade. That's what I would be. What would you be?
1: A saw blade is your shape.
0: A saw blade. I'm so hardcore, you know?
1: Let's see. I'm between a heptagon and an octagon.
0: Because there's many sides to you, or what do you mean?
1: No, I just think a heptagon's cool, you know what I mean? Like, the fact that there's such a shape exists is rather wild. And an octagon, you know, it usually means stop. You know, that could be stop. In the name of love, it could be stop. Drop and roll, you know. There's a lot of functionality to being an octagon.
0: Well, yesterday, Johnny had a doctor's appointment at Family Medicine, so we were over there, and he just turned 4, so the nurse asked him, do you think he can do an eye chart test if we use shapes? And I was like, oh, he knows his shapes. I was like, if he had one that had colors, he would, like, blow that out of the park. So she showed him, and there was a flag at one point. I'm like, he's not going to know what that is. There was a mug of coffee. I'm like, he's not going to know what that is. Yeah. The circle, he called it round. I was like, hey, that's close enough.
1: Yeah, that's proud. That's pretty good right there. Wouldn't that be something, though, to find out that he's colorblind at the same time, too, if you put up
0: No, he's really good at his colors. Well, he loves his colors.
1: So was I.
0: You were good at guessing.
1: I was great at colors at one point, and then one day, you know, I think they changed them.
0: They changed the colors.
1: I think actually the colorblind people are the people that know colors, and everyone else just... I think it's a select few that actually.
0: So everyone else is colorblind.
1: Everyone else gets to see these muted colors, while I see the true vibrant colors. At least me and my colorblind brother and sister and
0: brother and sister and also happening on Saturday, Samuel L. Howe and the Underground Railroad. This is going to be the story of Samuel L. Howe at the Henry County Heritage Center beginning at 2 p.m. Joy Lapp will be presenting. That's located at 403 West Madison Street in Mount Pleasant. It's free, open to the public. Make sure you stop by. We have a wonderful museum right here in Henry County. And plus, the programs that they host are really, really cool. So if you can go, 2 o'clock tomorrow.
1: All right.
0: On Saturday. Alrighty.
1: And then just to remind everyone, school is starting back on Monday. So be on the lookout for kids obviously going to school. So whether that's walking or biking, of course, with buses, make sure you stop for buses. I've seen way too many videos of buses being stopped, either trying to pick up kids or dropping off kids. And then a car zooming by the other way.
0: Mm-hmm.
1: And luckily the kids have been able to skirt by, but too close of calls. So remember with buses, make sure you're stopping, give them plenty of space. You know, and if you are going to work, maybe think about waking up a little bit earlier. So that way you have that time. You don't have to worry about trying to rush to work or trying to get around buses to make sure you get to work on time. But I can guarantee you it's better to get to work a little bit late than to rush past anything like that. So just my reminder for everyone out there, with school starting on Monday for a lot of our local school districts, important to be safe on the road and make sure you're looking for everyone that's trying to get to school safely.
0: Also, if you're riding your bikes or your scooters, helmets. Helmets are cool.
1: Helmets are cool.
0: Always wear helmets.
1: Elbow guards, knee guards.
0: Just a full-on bubble.
1: Shin guards.
0: Definitely helmets, though. You need to protect your head. If something happens to your head, don't do that.
1: Look like the Michelin Man whenever you're trying.
0: You don't have to go that far, but
1: I think you should. I think you should. What was did you guys have, or did your family have, like a tradition of right before you went back to school? Anything like that? Like, was there any...
0: My grandma used to take me shopping every year. It was just her and I, which was fun because there was five of us kids, you know, so I got to actually do something by myself.
1: So she just left all your siblings behind.
0: Oh, yeah. Yeah. No, her and I would go to the mall in Quincy. It was a lot of fun.
1: Alrighty.
0: What about you?
1: Probably not, to be quite honest. Oh. I don't even remember really. Like, we'd always take a picture on like the front stoop. That was always
0: something
1: that we would do like first day of school, which was always funny.
0: Some years we didn't.
1: It was funny because usually we were the ones running late to school already. And my mom was like, we need a picture. And we're all just wearing our uniforms usually to go to school.
0: Still, you guys changed, though.
1: I'm not sure about that.
0: You got taller. You weren't born this size.
1: Sometimes. I tell you what, I stopped growing at about eighth grade. I've been about this height since eighth grade.
0: Okay.
1: And how upsetting that has been for my life.
0: You're not short, though.
1: But to be stuck at 6 foot, that's such a terrible height to be. Because everyone thinks you're lying, no matter what. You're like, oh, yeah, sure, you're 6 foot. Being on the dating apps was terrible because I'm 6 feet tall. That was the biggest red flag of the world. Like, oh, yeah, sure, this guy's 6 foot, 5'7", shorty.
0: My favorite thing to see is the dating shows, my trashy TV, as my husband calls it, mm-hmm. where the guys go, yeah, I'm 5'11 and 3/4". I'm like, just stop. You're trying too hard.
1: Yeah, exactly.
0: Just don't even say your height. Why does it matter? It's okay.
1: They'll figure it out.
0: But to say in 3/4", no. No.
1: That is, but
0: err on the side of short.
1: I think just about all my siblings stopped growing it, at least the boys. I don't know about my sister as much, but all the boys, basically eighth grade was like their max height. We did not grow a whole lot more.
0: Yeah, I think eighth grade's about when I hit my max height.
1: It's terrible. It's a terrible time because I kept on being promised. You know how many times they were like, oh, don't worry. You know, some people grow in college still. I was like,
0: men don't stop growing until they're 23. I heard
1: like,
0: that a lot.
1: Yeah. And I was like, oh, cool. And then that never happened. And I was like, this is
0: it's really fun to be taller as a girl. I bet Katie knows for sure. And then you grow faster than all the boys in your class. And then mm-hmm. you're just like looking down at everyone. You're like, this is odd.
1: And then they
0: like
1: start,
0: the sixth to seventh grade years. And then eighth grade, they just shoot up. Yeah.
1: That was. We had a couple of just tall guys. I was never the tallest in my class. I was always like second or third.
0: Okay.
1: Which was always upsetting because I was not fast enough to not be one of the tall guys in basketball. By the way, I have a word for today.
0: I was wondering if you did.
1: I do. And this is more just a fun word for me. I don't know its actual practical use in everyday life.
0: Rachel Lindeen's going to be mad at you.
1: It's fun. It's a fun word because you can point it out when it happens. I don't know about, like, you can't just use it in a sentence.
0: Okay.
1: In everyday practicality. So the word is Tamesis.
0: And
1: it's spelled T-M-E-S-I-S. Tamesis.
0: That sounds like a disease.
1: A little bit. It's spelled. It doesn't look like a real word.
0: Tamesis. Is it like happening at the same time?
1: No.
0: Okay. What's it mean?
1: It's a literary technique used for emphasis. It involves inserting a pause, a word, or a phrase into another word. So
0: what?
1: So. I know it sounds confusing, but. An example is abso-bloody-lutely. So basically, like, you're putting a...
0: So would our curse words be Tamesis?
1: That's where I'm saying, like...
0: Ah.
1: You'll see it...
0: Some fun Tamesis.
1: Yes. So typically it's used when people are using some vulgar language.
0: So would it be in the fact that you... Okay, so someone's cussing a lot and you say, stop with the Tamesis.
1: Like, if they were like, oh, I can't even
0: you're
1: give an
0: example. You're far too Tamesis? I don't even know what the
1: Here's another example for you.
0: Okay.
1: Like, let's say you do something gross, right? And I go...
0: Always.
1: Disgusting. Like, you see how I pause?
0: Yeah.
1: That's another example of Tamesis, so...
0: Okay. Or when I say beautiful.
1: Yeah, that could be an example. So, okay. It's stuff like that.
0: Okay.
1: But typically, it's used when someone's using vulgar language to be like my example, abso.
0: Oh, okay.
1: Abso blanket-lutely, you know what I mean?
0: Yes. I definitely smell what you're stepping in.
1: Yeah.
0: So you're just calling people out with Tamesis?
1: Essentially, like, it's mostly, the word is just to describe what is happening.
0: Okay.
1: In
0: so
1: that
0: you
1: situation.
0: Can't use it, you just know what it means.
1: Yeah, you just now have an idea of what's happening there, and it actually does have a word associated with it, and you're not just being fun.
0: All right.
1: You're participating in Tamesis.
0: I guess you're expanding my vocabulary in some sense.
1: Yeah.
0: With words I can't use. I guess I appreciate it.
1: It's the meme of Leonardo DiCaprio like pointing at the TV.
0: Okay.
1: From Once Upon a Time in Hollywood. You're basically doing that in the situation.
0: Okay.
1: You ever see that movie?
0: No, but I've seen the meme.
1: It's forever long, but it has one of the funniest scenes in my personal opinion, and it's near the end of the movie. Me and my buddy rewound it 3 times when we were watching it at his house. It was it's quite vulgar in itself, but it is one of the funniest scenes.
0: Well, something that I want to bring up before we go to our weather and Hy-Vee deals, all that great stuff, is Emily Holtkamp will be talking to us tomorrow morning. Mm-hmm. Annual farmland leasing meeting. This is going to take place on Tuesday at our Henry County Extension office at 2 p.m. What it's going to be is a workshop. They are going to explore current farmland rental trends and the agricultural outlook. So pretty much, if you have a lease, if you're getting ready to sign a lease, if you want your lease evaluated by an outside source, make sure you bring it 2:00 to our Henry County Extension office. 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The office is closed today, but you can leave a message. It's $25 per person, so make sure you register if you can, but it's going to be a great resource for you, especially if you have a lease that you want an extra pair of eyes to look over for you.
1: Absolutely. Absolutely. You mentioned weather and then Hy-Vee. I'm going to flip it. I'm going Hy-Vee and then weather.
0: Ooh, okay, we're getting fancy.
1: Because it's a three-day sale starting today and going through Sunday. And there's all sorts of items included on this three-day sale. You can get some Big Pack Little Debbie snacks for $3.49. An example is the Nutty Buddy. I love a good Nutty Buddy. I always called it, I just thought it was called a Nutty Bar, though. I didn't know it was called a Nutty Buddy.
0: Yeah, I thought it was a Nutty Bar.
1: No, this one, it's a Nutty Buddy. Fool me. 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So just a couple of the deals here that's going to be going on starting today all the way through Sunday. And, of course, we've got the weekly ad that's been going on as well that will also be taking place.
0: Well, tell me, do we have great weather to go along with that great ad?
1: Yeah, it's good enough. Today's high 84, the low 64. Slight chance of rain today, 15% chance. That's going to be consistent all the way through tonight. It's going to be a bit windy today, 8 to 15 mile an hour winds, but it's going to be mainly clear. 81 the high tomorrow, 78 the high on Sunday. No chance of rain either day. It's going to be mainly sunny tomorrow. It's going to be a little more cloudy on Sunday, but still should be able to see plenty of sunshine. Monday does have the new introduction of rain. Could see some scattered showers. A high of 77, 25% chance of rain. Tuesday's now the mainly cloudy day with a high of 80 and a low of 64. 25% chance of precipitation when we get into Tuesday night. And a 20% chance of precipitation when we get into Wednesday. A high of 81, a low of 62. Should be staying temperate for that first week of schools for the most part.
0: All right. Well, we're happy to hear it. Happy, happy birthday actually from yesterday to Jim DePriest. Happy birthday. Someone told me you're turning 64, so don't you worry. We're going to play When I'm 64 by the Beatles for you here after the sports this morning. Happy birthday today to Mike Reynolds. Happy birthday today to Eric Martin. Happy birthday today to Caitlin Scoville. Happy birthday today to Cameron Watson. Happy birthday today to Lena Schrader. Happy birthday today. What was the other Scoville name? Do you have it over there?
1: It's going to be on the KILJ radio email. It's me.
0: Tristan.
1: There it is.
0: Happy, happy birthday, Tristan Scoville. Sorry, I wrote your name down and it's on my desk, which is not here. And then we have happy anniversary today to Hugh and Betty Miller. Happy anniversary today to Steve and Linda Heisey. Happy birthday tomorrow to Jim Arnold. Happy birthday tomorrow to William Allender. Happy birthday tomorrow to Gannon Rogers. Happy birthday tomorrow to Carmen Heaton. Happy 45th anniversary tomorrow to Steve and Linda Park. Happy birthday on Sunday to James Beatty. And happy birthday on Sunday to Silver Calloway.
1: Happy birthday, happy anniversary.
0: Man, oh man, we are 13. Busy in Southeast Iowa.
1: I think that's 13.
0: Okay, I'll take your word for it.
1: If not, hopefully you pick a low number.
0: I was going to say, if not, Slayton is a math minor.
1: Whoa.
0: Says more about Illinois State University, doesn't it?
1: I did not go there. That's a 2.
0: Number 2. That makes it easy. Sorry, Mr. DePriest. I don't think you can be included since you were from yesterday. But happy birthday today to Eric Martin.
1: Happy birthday. Come out to the station, 2411 Radio Drive here in Mount Pleasant. Pick up your certificate for some Main Street pizza. 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
0: And all of our anniversary havers, remember, 8:45 this morning, we're going to be drawing for some ice cream from By the Scoop.
1: Delicious.
0: Yes, it is. Yes, it is. Our daily dose of kindness before we go, reach out to a senior citizen today. I think that's perfect.
1: Not really. You know, usually it's like some sort of statement in general. This one is just more like a task.
0: You know what? This could change somebody's entire day, Slayton.
1: I know.
0: That's kindness.
1: I'm with it. I'm just saying this one was more like a task. It was...
0: I feel like there was a few days ago it said to do something for someone, didn't it? I think Fridays she gets a little pushy. She's like, Friday, you're doing this today. We're just like, okay.
1: Get off the couch.
0: That's okay. You know, we all need reminders to call our loved ones, mm-hmm. especially if it's people we don't see every day. Mm-hmm. I'm very out of sight, out of mind. Like, obviously, yeah. I know my family still exists, but I just don't think about them.
1: Yeah. So it's a nice reminder. Nice reminder.
0: Yes, it is. Yes, it is. Well, have a great Friday. Thank you for joining us today. Make sure you don't go anywhere because we do have all of the information you need for Southeast Iowa and beyond.
1: What are the first worries that come to mind when you hear that severe weather alert? Your loved ones? Your home? 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
0: From your Southeast Iowa Information Center, I'm Allison Jacobs. The National Weather Service says scattered thunderstorms could move southeast across far eastern Iowa and Illinois this afternoon and early evening. A few storms may become strong to severe, mainly along and east of the Mississippi River between 2 and 8 p.m. The primary threats include large hail, damaging winds, isolated tornadoes, and heavy downpours that could cause water to collect on roads and parking lots. Forecasters say uncertainty remains about how many storms will develop. Morning clouds and showers could limit heating and reduce the severe weather threat. If stronger heating occurs, storm development would become more likely. Most areas west of the Mississippi River, including much of the KILJ listening area, may remain dry throughout tonight. Anyone with outdoor plans should monitor the forecast and be prepared to move indoors if storms approach. A Lee County jury has found a Mount Pleasant man guilty in connection with the fatal shooting of a 19-year-old woman at a Burlington bar. Kayshawn Rice, age 23, was convicted Wednesday of voluntary manslaughter, reckless use of a firearm, and intimidation with a dangerous weapon. The first two charges are Class C felonies, while intimidation with a dangerous weapon is an aggravated misdemeanor. The charges stem from the March 7th shooting death of Janae Osier, age 19, of Mount Pleasant, at Chavis Bar and Grill in Burlington. Evidence presented during the trial showed Rice was attacked by Osier and another woman during a fight inside the bar. Surveillance footage captured much of the altercation, but the shooting itself occurred outside the camera's view. Rice admitted to firing the gun, but maintained that he fired a warning shot while being attacked and did not intentionally shoot anyone. Prosecutors argued Rice used deadly force after much of the fight had moved away from him. Osier was taken to Southeast Iowa Regional Medical Center in West Burlington, where doctors performed surgery. She died the following morning from her injuries. The jury of 8 men and 4 women deliberated for nearly 3 hours following 4 days of testimony at the South Lee County Courthouse in Keokuk. The case had been moved from Des Moines County following a mistrial in June. A sentencing hearing has not yet been scheduled. Each Class C felony carries a maximum sentence of 10 years in prison under Iowa law. A Fairfield man is facing an aggravated misdemeanor following an alleged assault earlier this month. Richard Heckthorne, age 60, of Fairfield, is charged with assault while displaying a dangerous weapon. Fairfield police responded to a civil dispute on North 10th Street August 4th. A criminal complaint states an officer arrived to find several people fighting and saw Heckthorne holding a metal pipe. A woman told police Heckthorne struck her in the mouth. The responding officer noted blood on the woman's teeth and identified Heckthorne as the primary aggressor following interviews at the scene. Heckthorne was taken to the Jefferson County Correctional Facility and later released after posting a $2,000 bond. He has pleaded not guilty and was ordered to have no contact with the alleged victim. A pretrial conference is scheduled for October 6th, and the charge is an accusation. Heckthorne is presumed innocent unless proven guilty. A couple of Des Moines County roads closed because of construction on Highway 61 have reopened. Des Moines County Engineer Brian Carter announced Thursday that 210th Street and 260th Street immediately east of Highway 61 are once again open to through traffic. The roads had been closed as part of the Iowa Department of Transportation's Highway 61 construction project. Speaking of road closures, concrete work is being done at the intersection of Ash Street and South Main Street in Donelson. The road will be closed until next Friday, that's August 28th, and that location again is Ash Street and South Main Street in Donelson. Hy-Vee pharmacy locations are now offering flu vaccines for the 2026-2027 flu season with no appointment or prescription required. 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The Lee County Conservation Board has acquired an 80-acre former sand plant property that will connect two existing wildlife areas. The land connects the Devil's Creek and Heron Bend wildlife areas, creating a larger continuous area for wildlife habitat and future.

0: place for wildlife and future outdoor adventures. And recent heavy rain and cooler nighttime temperatures have lowered water temperatures across southeast Iowa, but changing water levels and muddy conditions have slowed fishing in some locations. At Lake Darling, the water temperature is 82 degrees. More than 8 inches of rain last week pushed the lake up to the bottom of the fishing pier and left the water muddy. Conditions are gradually returning to normal. Bluegill and largemouth bass fishing are both rated fair, with fish holding in deeper water until conditions stabilize. Lake Belvedere has a temperature of 81 degrees. Bluegill fishing is fair in deeper water. Try vertical jigging with a small jig tipped with a red worm or a wax worm. Largemouth bass fishing is also fair, although the changing weather has kept bass holding tight to cover. At Lake Geode, the water temperature is 82 degrees. Crappie and bluegill fishing are rated slow, with both species holding near fish habitat in 8 to 10 feet of water. The Cedar River between Moscow and Columbus Junction recently approached bankful levels, but is now slowly falling. Channel catfish fishing is fair. Use cut bait or stink bait near brush piles, or try live bait near the mouths of feeder creeks early in the morning or after dark. The lower Iowa River also recently approached bankful levels, but has dropped several feet. The Skunk River reached similar levels following last week's heavy rain, but has fallen about 3 feet since Sunday. And now for a look at our notices of death in the area. Clyde Ernest Milks, age 72 of Salem, formerly Winfield, passed away Saturday, August 15th. According to his wishes, his body has been cremated, and interment will take place in the Keokuk National Cemetery. The Elliott Chapel of New London is in charge of the arrangements, and online condolences may be left at ElliottFuneralChapel.com for Clyde Milks. Virginia Hanson Warren, age 95 of Villanova, Pennsylvania, and formerly of New London, passed away Thursday, August 6th. Graveside services will be held today at 10 in the morning at the Burge Cemetery, rural New London. Online condolences may be sent to the family at murphyfuneralandmonuments.com for Virginia Warren. David D. Helwig, age 70 of Bonaparte, passed away Friday, August 14th. A visitation will be held from noon until 7 today at the Schmitz Funeral Home in Farmington, with the family present to receive friends from 5 to 7 this evening. A funeral service will be held at 10:30 tomorrow morning at the Farmington United Methodist Church. Online condolences may be made to the family at schmitzfuneralhomes.com for David Helwig. Lillian Jeanette Schweer, age 84, of Donelson, passed away Thursday, August 13th. A visitation with family receiving friends will be held from 2 to 4 p.m. Sunday at the Schmitz Funeral Home in Donelson. A funeral service will be held at 10 in the morning Monday at St. Paul's United Church of Christ in Donelson. Online condolences may be made to the family at schmitzfuneralhomes.com for Lillian Schweer. Richard Dick Myers. Dick Myers, age 67 of Salem, passed away Tuesday, August 18th. Funeral service will be held at 10:30 on Monday at the First United Methodist Church in Mount Pleasant. Visitation will be from 11 a.m. until 5 p.m. Sunday at the Olson Yoder Funeral Home, with the family present to greet friends from 2 to 5 Sunday afternoon. The Olson Yoder Funeral Home is caring for Dick Myers and his family. Alan Eugene Ball, age 75 of Donelson, passed away Thursday, August 20th. The family will receive friends from 1 to 4 p.m. next Thursday at the Bethel Bible Church in rural Argyle. A funeral service will be held at 4 p.m. Thursday at the Bethel Bible Church. Online condolences may be made to the family at schmitzfuneralhomes.com for Alan Ball. That's a look at our Southeast Iowa information. For full stories, head to KILJ.com. I'm Allison Jacobs. Have a great day.
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1: It's August 21st. I'm Slayton Swords, and it's time for the sports line with high school girls tennis. Mount Pleasant fell to Keokuk last night, 6-3. Leanna Punchatong, Shea Barbie, and Neva Swarm each won their singles match. The Panthers will host Fort Madison on Monday, August 24th at 4:30 p.m. In a battle of the undefeateds, Fairfield dismantled Burlington yesterday, shutting out the Greyhounds 9-0. Rhea Ross, Marin Durkin, and Kinsley Durkin each had won a set without giving up a game. The Trojans will head the Pella tomorrow, August 22nd, for the Tulip City Tussle. In Burlington, Notre Dame lost to Muscatine yesterday 9-0. Jesse Pearson forced a tiebreaker set, narrowly losing 10-7. The Nikes will travel to Comanche on Thursday, August 27th. Moving over to high school volleyball, Washington will scrimmage West Liberty tonight on the road at 4:30 p.m. Waco will be hosting a quad on Monday, August 24th, with New London making the trip at 5 p.m. Winfrey Mountain Union will hold a triangular on Monday, with Danville and Keokuk competing at 5 p.m. And Mount Pleasant, Holy Trinity Catholic, and Columbus will head to Minneapolis on Tuesday, August 25th, for a scrimmage at 4:30 p.m. For high school football, all these scrimmages will take place tonight. Fairfield will host Sigourney Keota at 7 p.m. Washington will take on Muscatine at 5:30 p.m. on the road. Minneapolis will face off against Fort Madison at 6:30 p.m. at home. West Burlington Notre Dame will square off against Burlington at Bracewell Stadium at 5 p.m. Centrally will host Wapello at 6 p.m. Columbus will scrimmage Cardinal at 7 p.m. at home. Van Buren County will travel to Albia for a Powerade scrimmage at 6 p.m. And Winfrey Mountain Union will compete against New London at home at 7 p.m. Wolves head coach Scott McCarty talked about what he's hoping to see from his squad tonight.
2: Talking to a coach just a little bit ago about how it's going to be good to get your guys on film against somebody else. You know, can we hit somebody else? Can we block them? You know, where's our athleticism based against opponents and those things? And you know how your guys shape up against your guys. So it'll be a good measuring stick as we go forward. And even as coaches, it's good to start calling things, you know, under fire and situationally, as opposed to just that you have a script of plays and you go from there. And, you know, you try and mimic situations and practice and do those things, right? But you can't always crank up the intensity as needed. So it'll be good for us. You know, we'll get some varsity guys some reps. We'll get JV guys some reps and go from there. You know, I'm super appreciative of New London. You know, they're playing a JV-only schedule, but they're coming over and they're going to scrimmage with us. And, you know, both teams are going to help each other out. We'll do some 11-man stuff for them, and they'll do some 8-man stuff for us. And by the end of the night, hopefully both teams are healthy and we're better than when we started.
1: Moving on to Meet the Players night, Meet the Panthers will be held tonight at the Maple Leaf Athletic Complex starting at 6:30 p.m., with the Booster Club announcement. Concessions will open at 6 p.m. Teams will be introduced after the update, with cross-country leading the pack, followed by girls' tennis, football, volleyball, and cheerleading. The cheerleaders will perform at 6:50 p.m., and the football team will scrimmage Danville at 7 p.m. Panther cross-country has had at least one runner qualify for state in three of the last 4 years. Girls' head coach Lyle Murray discussed how that has influenced competition amongst the team.
3: Yeah, you know, and I think they feed off each other a little bit. You know, there's always somebody to work out with, which is good on both sides. And, yeah, you know, we got a freshman who's coming up that, you know, she's got some promise. And then our returners, you know, and we got Monroe James is coming back for her senior year. So, yeah, we should have a very solid team.
1: Over at Southeastern Community College, the men's and women's soccer teams split their matchup with Heartland Community College yesterday, with the men's team coming out on top 3-0, while the women's team fell 8-0. The men's team will host Carl Sandburg College on Sunday, August 23rd at 5 p.m. The women's team will take on Lincoln Trail College at 4 p.m. on August 29th at home. And the volleyball team competed in day one of the opening weekend tournament yesterday and defeated Elgin Community College in 5 sets, while Lake Sumter State College swept the Blackhawks. SCC will be back in action today against Macomb Community College for game one, at 2:15 p.m. And it's now time for This Day in Sports History. 1967, MLB Kansas City Athletics utility player Ken Harrelson becomes one of baseball's first free agents when he's abruptly released by the team after he reputedly refers to team owner Charlie Finley as a menace to baseball. 1971, Laura Baugh, at the age of 16, won the United States Women's Amateur Golf Tournament. She was the youngest winner in the history of the tournament. In 1984, Victoria Roche, a reserve outfielder, became the first girl to ever compete in a Little League World Series game. It's August 21st. I'm Slayton Swords, and that was the sports.

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0: This is information from around the world on KILJ.
1: USS Abraham Lincoln is leaving the Middle East after a 9-month deployment. USS George Washington will replace the aircraft carrier, allowing the crew of the Lincoln to return home to San Diego. There have been mental health concerns about the crew members who've been deployed since November, setting a modern carrier record for time at sea. North Korea has fired about 10 short-range ballistic missiles from the Pyongyang area toward the sea, just a day after brushing off a U.S. decision to scale back joint military exercises with South Korea. Ira Spitzer reports that move by President Trump had been seen as an effort to restart diplomacy with North Korea.
2: These were short-range ballistic missiles, and while they're certainly provocative and will be condemned by Washington and Seoul, North Korea, of course, has a history of combining military pressure with diplomacy, so this is not at all out of character.
1: On Wednesday, Trump said he plans to meet with North Korean leader Kim Jong-un this year. Trump said he gets along with Kim very well and added that as long as we have a smart president, he's going to be fine. 8 people are dead after a small plane crashed in southwest Alaska. The U.S. military says a Cessna 441 with 8 people on board left Anchorage Thursday afternoon and was headed to a remote military radar site when it crashed near the airstrip at Camp Newenum. Alaskan Command says all 8 people were killed. President Trump said in a preview clip of his conversation with Michael Cohen that Cohen had been forced to testify against him during the 2024 New York hush money trial. More from Tammy Trujillo.
3: He said on Cohen's radio show that the government had been weaponized against him and others, calling the situation a disgrace while praising Cohen for sharing his story.
1: I'm Michael Kastner. The White House has announced new sanctions against Cuba as part of the Trump administration's pressure campaign against Havana. Scott Carr with more.
4: The latest round of sanctions by the Trump administration are aimed at leaders of the Cuban Institute of Friendship with the Peoples, which Secretary of State Marco Rubio claims exploits educational exchange in order, he says, to radicalize subversives. Rubio says in a statement the Trump administration will not stand by while a hostile foreign power seeks to exploit our freedoms.
1: 2 fishermen have been rescued after they were found floating in a cooler off the coast of Mexico. The Mexican Navy says they found the men Wednesday about 150 miles off the coast where they'd been floating in the Pacific Ocean in a large fishing cooler with no food or water for 5 days. It's not clear how the men became stranded. Apparently, things got ugly yesterday during the joint practice between the Miami Dolphins and the New York Giants. More from Karen Curtis.
5: Giants quarterback Jameis Winston was in the middle of a scrum and took a punch from a Dolphins player per ESPN. Players from both teams were removed from the training complex field after participating in multiple scuffles. Winston and a right tackle, as well as Dolphins offensive tackle Austin Jackson, were among the ejected players, according to ESPN. The two teams will tangle again tomorrow in a preseason matchup at Hard Rock Stadium. Karen Curtis, Miami.
1: Today we celebrate more than 61 million Americans who are over the age of 65. Bree Tennis explains.
6: Today is National Senior Citizens Day, and if that includes you, be ready to flash your ID because there will be deals. Those in the category may not be able to work a smartphone, but they have lived through global transformations. The Cold War, the Civil Rights Movement, the space race, and medical breakthroughs, and they did it all without the internet. And if you're under that age group, a little help. Top 2 requests, make the text display bigger, and find those missing apps.
1: I'm Michael Kastner.

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1: Good morning, everyone. I have a very special guest in the studio with me this morning. Go ahead and introduce yourself.
2: Hi, I'm Sally Fager, and I'm a volunteer counselor for SHIP, which is the Senior Health Insurance Information Program. And we also do SMP, which is Senior Medicare Patrol, which has to do with fraud and scams related to Medicare.
1: All right. So we're talking Medicare today is what I'm guessing.
2: We sure are.
1: Okay. Where should we start?
2: Well, I'd like to start by welcoming our newest volunteer, Julie Moore. She went through the online training with the state in the spring and has been working with me in the summer with sort of hands-on training. And we think she's ready to go and to help us out with open enrollment.
1: Awesome.
2: People might remember that Marvin Brown, a longtime volunteer counselor with us, retired this year. And so Julie is kind of going to pick up the slack.
1: And then tell me, what might be different because Marvin isn't with us as a volunteer anymore?
2: Well, it'll be different because Julie will not be able to serve as many people her first year.
1: Well, that makes
2: sense.
1: As
2: Marvin was able to after 7 years of experience.
1: Okay. Well, welcome to the team, Julie. We're happy that you decided to be a volunteer. And I think that's a big point that we should talk to people if they don't know. You guys are all volunteers.
2: Absolutely. It's just from my own perspective, it's the best volunteer job because for the most part, people are so appreciative of the work we do. And we save them so much money that it just feels good to give that back to the community.
1: Well, absolutely. And what's nice coming to you as a resident and knowing you're a volunteer is I know you don't have any other motives. It's not like you get commission from selling something.
2: Absolutely. It's unbiased information. And that's our job. We give you the information. You make all the decisions.
1: And there is a way to get a lot of information coming up here soon, isn't there?
2: There is, absolutely. Nice segue. we have a Welcome to Medicare seminar coming up. It is on Tuesday, September 22nd at 6:30 in the evening. It is at the Henry County Health Center. We would like people to register with us by Friday, September 11th, so that we can order the materials from the state office. So in order to register, you would call 319-385-6774. You'll get an answering machine, and if you leave a message, someone will get back with you and confirm your enrollment.
1: So how long are those seminars usually? Do you know?
2: It lasts about an hour and a half, maybe a little more, depending on how many questions people have.
1: That's not bad. And then do we need to bring like a pen or do you want us to bring anything with us?
2: You can. We have pens and paper available. We have a whole packet of handouts, which you can just take notes on those if you want. We offer it. Most people I have found are bringing their own pens and paper.
1: Okay. Well, that's good to know. I like to be prepared, so I just want to know what's coming to my way. And then open enrollment, that's a big time for you guys.
2: So open enrollment is coming. Last year during open enrollment, we had 828 client contacts.
1: Wow.
2: And that was with six counselors.
1: Yeah.
2: Not everybody has to come in for an appointment if we do a plan comparison for someone and determine that plan is still going to be the best one for their next year. They don't have to come in. It's just a phone call and that's done. And so that's why we can serve so many people. We send out a letter in the fall. Mailing day is September 15th.
1: Okay.
2: To the people that we have served in the last year for whom we've done an enrollment. And those people can send back their list of medications so that we can compare plans. Those people will fill most of our time during the open enrollment period. We will make time for new people starting on Medicare and just getting into that, needing a plan for the first time.
1: Yeah.
2: But other people who would be new clients who want comparisons, we will try to serve, but we will not promise to serve. They can go to other SHIP offices. We can refer them to the state office, who can help them over the phone. Or as a last option, to call 1-800-MEDICARE, and they will do a comparison over the phone for people.
1: Okay. That's very nice that you guys are able to do that, because that's almost as hands-off as it gets. I mean, you get a letter in the mail, you say, send us back your medications, because, you know, medicines change all the time.
2: Right.
1: You do that, and then you say, okay, this is what we recommend for you. Perfect.
2: Right. Right. If we do compare plans and find that a different plan for next year will cover their medications at a lower cost, we will let them know that we have found that, and I have them come in and look at it with me on the computer, and then we can do the enrollment right there. Some of the other counselors, they're comfortable talking to people on the phone, and the people are comfortable saying, I trust you. Go ahead and put me in the plan.
1: Well, and that's the thing. You guys know. Live right here in Henry County. You used to work here. We know all of you. So it's nice to be able to trust somebody when it comes to a decision that feels kind of scary.
2: Yes, it does. And the thing is, people have to understand that we're giving them information that's current, but that it can change.
1: On a dime.
2: It can, even during the open enrollment period. And sometimes, you know, we'll tell people, oh, this medication will cost so much at this pharmacy. And they might go and find out that, well, no, that's not exactly right. Or the price has gone up and it's just gone up. And there's nothing we can do about that. So we're giving people a snapshot of what looks the best. And it's the best information we can give at the time.
1: Well, absolutely. Absolutely. And then something else that you guys are a part of that you mentioned at the beginning of the interview is SMP. Can you tell me more about what that is and what you have to do?
2: Right. Medicare loses somewhere close to $100 billion. That's with a B. $100 billion a year to scams.
1: Wow.
2: Doctor scams who send in claims for things that never happened, for equipment that you don't need. The only way to find these is to review your Medicare statements when they come and make sure that all the claims that are listed are things that happened to you or equipment that your doctor ordered. We have people in the last couple years, they've gotten boxes of catheters that they didn't need. That's like a $3,000 charge to Medicare. And a lot of people don't look at their statements, especially if they're old enough to have gotten a Plan F supplement, which covered everything that Medicare did not. So they were never getting a bill. And
1: if you don't get a bill, you don't check.
2: And if you don't get a bill, they thought, oh, everything's okay. So
1: I do the same. If I have my bills on auto pay, don't even look at them if they're the same every month.
2: Oh, right. So it's important, no matter what, to look at your Medicare bill claims. And if you find something, then we would like you to call our number again, 319-385-6774. We can help you report that fraud and get you a new Medicare card number because now your number is obviously compromised.
1: Mm-hmm. Well, and that's the, we don't want to sit on the phone with a 1-800 number all day long, but you guys know how to deal with the ins and outs of Medicare and reporting those scams and frauds too.
2: Yes, and as SHIP counselors, we have a special 800 number to call Medicare to report those kind of things.
1: Perfect.
2: For help.
1: And do you have any other tips and tricks that our great listeners can maybe implement to make sure they're not part of those Medicare scams and frauds?
2: Absolutely. The first thing is to not answer calls if you don't recognize the number. And of course, what that means is you need to either set up your voicemail yourself or have your child or grandchild do it for you and teach you how to check your voicemails. Because like SHIP counselors, we'll leave you a voicemail and you can call us back. But we do run into a lot of people who the voicemail is full or it's not set up. So don't answer calls if you don't know. But be aware that the scammers know how to make it look like you recognize the number. It'll come up with somebody's name and you think it's them calling. So if you answer and somebody says, this is somebody from Medicare, you can just hang up on them because Medicare is never going to call you. Medicare does not have gold cards. They do not have plastic cards. Just hang up on those people. Don't engage at all. And if you do, if you think it might be correct that they're calling you about something, call, hang up on that call, but call the customer service number on your insurance card and ask, were you trying to get a hold of me to find out what it is?
1: Awesome. Okay, Sally, is there anything else that we haven't covered today that you would like to bring up?
2: I don't think so, but I want to circle back to the Welcome to Medicare and remind people it's on Tuesday, September 22nd at 6:30. This seminar is an introduction to everything about Medicare that you kind of need to know as you're starting to make decisions. 6:30 on Tuesday, the 22nd of September. Call 319-385-6774 to register. Please by Friday, September 11th.
1: All right. Well, thank you, Sally, for coming in and your time. Thank you for everything you do as a SHIP volunteer. You guys are awesome.
2: Well, thanks for giving us time this morning.
1: And we'll talk to you soon.
2: Bye.
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5: Well, good morning, ladies and gentlemen. Thanks for tuning in here to KILJ. We have Henry County Attorney Becky Wilson with us in the studio. Becky, good morning.
6: Good morning, Katie.
5: Well, thanks for joining us this morning.
6: My pleasure. I just looked at the calendar and realized it's been 4 months since I was sworn in and I haven't been back here to see you.
5: Well, I appreciate you coming in because I know you've been working really hard and you've got a lot of, I guess, caseload to prove it.
6: Yes, yes, yes. We've been very, very busy since getting the office staffed. It took a month to get it staffed, and everybody just hit the ground running. So we've been working hard to get things into shape and to take care of our citizens, and that has kept us plenty busy.
5: Well, I'm glad to hear that you've got the staff up to, you know, full staffing again. So the office is really taking care of business. And you will give a report here at the supervisors meeting about kind of your progress. So do you want to share some of those numbers here with the KILJ listeners?
6: I really do. Okay. I really do. I've had my staff run a few numbers in different ways, and I just got so excited to see what's been happening. Seeing it down into black and white and numbers is different than living it the day to day, which we knew things seemed busy, but I guess I didn't really realize exactly how busy with until seeing the count.
5: Well, talk to me about your caseload. How much do you have going on here? How many cases have you gotten through since what, April 8th?
6: Yes, I was sworn in on the 7th, and then we were fully staffed by, like, May 6th.
5: Okay.
6: Yeah. So it took a full month to get everybody completely in place, and then since then, it's just been crazy.
5: Okay, so convictions and all of those things, what kind of numbers do you have for us?
6: So I know last month at the board, I talked a little bit about the case numbers at that point, and then I had a couple of people ask, well, okay, that's case numbers, but what have you gotten for convictions? So I wanted to really look at that. So I looked at the time periods from when I was sworn in on April 8th through until July 28th is when we ran this report, and compared this year to last year. So for 2025, from April 8th through July 28th, they had 18 convictions.
5: Okay.
6: So for my office, the exact same time period, we've had 90 convictions.
5: Wow, that's a huge jump.
6: It is. It is. And this is a lot of things. You know, some cases were pending at that point. Some had been filed but not pursued. And then we had a whole lot more come in. So it's a combination of all of those. But these are cases that have had convictions entered, not dismissals.
5: Okay.
6: Strictly convictions for convicted, most of them for the exact same charge they were cited with in the first place. Some of them were pleading them down. We only go one level down. That's it.
5: Well, that's what I was going to ask you. So talk to me about that, I guess. What types of cases are we seeing here in Henry County that you're able to prosecute?
6: I have been really dismayed to see how many sex offender cases that Henry County gets against adults and children. And so we've had some of that. We had one in particular here that I saw as conviction. Let's see. A gentleman with a charge for enticing a 13-year-old or an under 13-year-old child. Enticing, grooming, disseminating phone
5: CSAM, sexual child
6: CSAM.
5: Abuse material.
6: I couldn't think of the term. Yep. Sorry about
5: sexual
6: that.
5: Child sexual abuse material.
6: Over the phone. We got him convicted to 5 years. He had another case going on in South Lee County. This is to be served consecutive too. We can have sentences on different counts either served concurrently, which means it counts against both cases at the same time, or consecutive, which means you finish serving your time on that one, and then you can start on this one, which I love that, because they commit more than one offense, they ought to have more than one punishment.
5: Sure. So these are good things. I mean, glad to hear that we're, you know, prosecuting. What does this mean for, I guess, you know, obviously we want to prevent these things from happening, and that's not necessarily where your office comes into play, but do you think, you know, your work as county attorney getting some of these cases prosecuted will help deter maybe some of these crimes?
6: Absolutely, absolutely. You hear a lot of, you know, rumors and talk, and people that work at the jail hear what inmates or at the prison hear what inmates are saying when they're talking to each other. And what we've been hearing is that Henry County was known to be pretty lax on crime. If you were going to go do something, you best do it in Henry County because you probably won't get prosecuted as hard as somewhere else. So I'm working to change that. We do not want that kind of reputation for our county. The good people living here, we want to take care of them and keep them safe.
5: Okay, so sex abuse cases, you're getting a lot of those. I mean, we're seeing them come across here at the radio station, too, with a lot of domestics happening and such like that.
6: Yes, we've had some forgery. We had someone on probation for a forgery conviction, messed up on on that, messed up on their probation, so we got them sent. They go to serve their time. They're done being on probation. We've had a few of those cases of people, okay, you know, you mess up on probation, if depending on what it is, if it's something really minor and you've got a good reason why maybe you didn't follow a particular rule, fine. You maybe get a little contempt time, go back, what they call it on paper, go back on probation. Other times you mess up, it's just because you don't want to straighten up and we don't need you out here messing up anymore, so go serve your sentence. And we had several of those as well. I think it's interesting just looking at, you know, there's particular types of cases, and then there's also just the flat out case numbers. Another rundown on data we did was from May 6, when the office was fully staffed, until July 28. We did that for last year and for this year. Active cases from May 6 to July 28. Last year, they had 32. We have 193.
5: Oh my goodness.
6: Yes. So we're doing the job. We got elected for, got the office set up for, prosecute the criminals, get crime under control, make things better for our citizens, and that's what we're working hard at doing. So I'm quite pleased. I am extremely pleased with the staff I've got in. They're very hard workers and doing a good job.
5: Are there any other updates when it comes to the county attorney and what's going on in your office that you wanted to let folks know about this morning? I mean, well, I know a lot of the stuff you can't really talk about in detail because, yeah, it is litigation and stuff like that, but I just know, in general.
6: Yeah, yeah. So Rob Sand had done his audit, and that was out in the news quite a bit, that apparently there had been donations that the county had made to nonprofits to support the community, you know, good causes. Main Street, Mount Pleasant, being one we got dinged for, and then Old Threshers. We got dinged for that a little bit. The Main Street, Mount Pleasant, I think, was the big one. We got the 28E agreement done now. So that's done.
5: We're all good.
6: It's filed. We're good. We're all good with everything they had cited.
5: And basically, you just have to prove that the donation is going towards community betterment, economic development, something like that. And that 28E kind of does that?
6: Well, the money has to be going to things that are going to, like, either generate jobs, bring in tourism dollars, increase employment in the county. It has to be very specifically to that. So the 28E is where the organization receiving the funds is promising that that's the case.
5: Sure.
6: They're also promising that if we want to look at the books to prove they're doing what they're supposed to be doing, we can go look at their books anytime to make sure. So if we think the money's not being spent properly, we can follow up with that.
5: This is great. And this has been happening, you know, across Iowa. I think a lot of these 2080s have kind of been in the news. But, you know, nothing necessarily was wrong with what was happening. We just needed to get it down on paper and make the agreement clear.
6: Exactly. Exactly.
5: So your office has helped with that.
6: Yes.
5: Okay,
6: yes.
5: Perfect.
6: We went through everything, where the dollars were going, making sure everything had a 2080 agreement. There was some confusion over with the Historical Society. Things are great there. They're being supported by the county as well. And I provided a template document to them so that those places that they, as a county organization, may be contributing money to, they can have those parties sign the agreement with them.
5: Perfect.
6: To protect them as well.
5: Fantastic. Well, I know that you're busy with a lot of things coming at you. You know, not only are you doing the cases with, criminal investigations and such like that, but you do provide legal counsel for basically everyone in the county who works there.
6: Yeah, yeah. I do it. It's like a constant stream of people just coming in and out, and everybody's pretty understanding about, okay, I need to interrupt you with these questions and then I'll go away and let me get back with them as I can. But yeah, we're getting a lot of questions answered. We may have some civil suits that need to be filed on behalf of the county and different organizations in the county. They'll be starting to work on that. Just trying to make sure everyone is getting the support they need to do things properly.
5: And when we talk about, I know we've talked about the tensions between law enforcement and the county attorney's office in the past and where we're at. How do you feel things are going as far as developing relationships with people like law enforcement and that kind of thing?
6: Extremely well. Very well. I can see the smiles on the officers' faces when they come in. If they have questions, they know they're going to get answers. They call regularly, either myself or the attorneys in the office. We discuss every single case with them, even traffic tickets. We discuss them with them to know how the law enforcement officer feels it ought to be handled. Sometimes with the traffic tickets, someone is already given a really good break because the officer recognized, okay, it's just somebody having a bad day. We definitely want to uphold that and stand by the offers that they've made. Sometimes if a particular driver is doing multiple things wrong and get cited for multiple things wrong, the break that they got might be they already wrote the ticket down a level, or maybe they just gave them a warning on an item or two. We're not just going to toss that. You know, they already got a break, appreciate it, and move on. If you want to take it to trial, great, we'll do that. The officer's ready, we're in contact with them, we'll bring them on in and testify, and then you're going to go back to what you originally should have been charged with, because we can amend. So we try and do right by the citizens, but, you know, expect respect in return as well, and recognition that, you know, the law is the law. Stand by it and you'll be in good shape. You won't get in any trouble.
5: And as far as the training on the officers, I know we've talked a little bit about it on our radio station, but you just did a training with some of them. So talk to me about these trainings that you're kind of starting to develop.
6: We're looking at some different ideas of things to bring in. There's nothing scheduled yet for additional training. We got such a good response out of that, though. Multiple organizations came in.
5: And talk to me what it was a little bit. Tell folks.
6: Sure. We had a gentleman from the Attorney General's office come in that deals with traffic, OWI, traffic stops, dog sniffs, that type of thing, training law enforcement officers on how to properly proceed with those, what to watch out for, what they can do and can't do, how to handle certain situations when they come up, just so that they can do their job safely and right in the cases stand up. So he came in free of charge, just asked nothing for it. He didn't expect a thing in return. He just came in to do it. We offered it to the police department here in Mount Pleasant, the sheriff's department, Washington County, all the police departments within the county. We had Scott Rowan from Winfield came in, and officers from New London, just all around. And then I think we had some from Jefferson County as well, and I want to say Lee. We might have had someone from Lee County come in. But we tried to get we invited as many as possible. And we had a pretty good turnout. I believe it's about 31 officers.
5: And, I mean, tell me why training officers on, like, the changes in the laws and how to do things properly, everyone should care about it. Tell me why.
6: Well, every year in July, there are changes made to the laws. And if the changes happen, the officers may or may not be brought up to date immediately. And sometimes it has been in the past where they have to search up some kind of training themselves, or they have to search up the case, the Supreme Court case, maybe it was a decision, or search up the citation, read it for themselves, and try to interpret it. That's not going to be consistent from officer to officer. One might interpret it one way, the other interpret another way. The opinion that matters is the Supreme Court or the legislators and what they intended. So it helps them to get a better understanding of what changes happened and why and how they're expected to apply that.
5: And then it just builds a better case, I'm sure, for you when you're going through the process of convictions and that kind of thing.
6: Yeah, if a mistake is made when the stop is conducted or a search is done, the whole case can get thrown out if it's not done properly, or key evidence can get thrown out. And that's not good for anybody. They want to do a good job. Our officers, all of them, take a great pride in their work and work very hard to do a good job for us, for the people of the county. We want to support them in that. So the trainer came up from Des Moines, essentially from the Des Moines office, and provided that training free of charge and asked nothing in return. My mother always taught me, if you invite somebody to your house, you ought to at least give them a refreshment. So we had a discussion with the board about that, how it's a good policy to have. It encourages attendance. It makes the officers that come and the trainer that comes feel appreciated as well and more inclined to want to do this in the future. So it was a small expense. It was $85 to cover everybody, for everything that they had. We learned a lot through that. I think we can probably even shave that down a little bit for the next one, unless we get like a lot more people coming, and then it may not shave down too much from that. But it was well received and it was appreciated. The training went very well, so I do look forward to doing more of a similar type.
5: All right. Becky Wilson, Henry County Attorney, thanks for coming on KILJ today.
6: Thank you.
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11: Hello, happy Friday, and welcome to a conversation with Main Street Mount Pleasant. I have Executive Director Lisa Etkin with me. Lisa, good morning.
12: Good morning, Katie.
11: Well, what can we say except things are busy in downtown?
12: Oh, I know, and you know, it's starting to feel, we've had a few cooler moments. I don't know if we'd say days, Katie, but
11: well, lots of rain kind of brings, you know, cooler temps.
12: That's right. It makes you feel like fall. I know I was talking to someone just the other day, and they were talking about, it's about soup season. And, you know, I didn't know soup had a season, but I got to thinking, you know, a couple of weeks ago on one of those rainy days, we actually made some soup at home. So we are, and I know it's far out right now, or it seems far out since we're only in August, but October 1st, it's a Thursday night, is, it was always called Chili Challenge. They didn't kind of morphed into Pints in the Park. Well, we're taking a step back this year, and it's going to be the Best Bowl Challenge. It's soups and chilies, so we'll have different categories. So, you know, start thinking, mark your calendars for October 1st. In the evening in Central Park, we'll obviously have a lot more details the closer we get, but, you know, we will be getting out an application form that they can register. I know KILJ always enters this. It's a fun evening. There'll be drinks. There'll be soup, music. It's just a fun night, and it's in the fall, and what's better than a bowl of soup?
11: It's kind of a two-pronged thing we're mentioning it because one is if you're an organization or a business and you want to get out there in front of a lot of folks, it's a great opportunity to get to talk with folks and talk about your causes or your mission or your business or whatever it is. So it's a great kind of networking piece and community outreach thing. Plus, if on the flip side, you just want to come enjoy a fun evening in Central Park with your family and have kind of that fall feeling, it is a fun night with lots of good tasty soups.
12: That's right. And a lot of times they have extra things. We always have an option for children if maybe they don't like soups. We are just starting to plan this, so I'm sure we'll bring in some snacky items. So while you're eating, and you never go home hungry.
11: No.
12: I mean, it's more soup than you can really eat once you try it all. So it's a fun night. So just mark your calendar. October 1st is the Best Bowl Challenge, which is the Chili Challenge, Soup Challenge. So, but before that, you know, we are getting into fall. And so September 26th is our next retail event. And that is it's called Autumn Sip and Stroll. So this is a Saturday morning, and it goes from 10 to 1, and you can go around, see all the new fall items in the downtown, sip different coffees, ciders, hot chocolate, that kind of thing.
11: Pumpkin spice, I'm sure we'll be there somewhere.
12: Pumpkin spice lattes, pumpkin spice everything, probably. And so, you know, come out and try it. And it's just a way to get around the downtown.
11: Is this kind of like an open house where people just show up and kind of enjoy?
12: Yes. Yes, it is.
11: Do some shopping.
12: And it'll be definitely like a fall open house. All the, you know, our stores. I know I was in the florist the other day on the east side of the square from the Heart. And they're going full guns fall right now. And so it just gets you in that mood to decorate. You start eating heartier meals at home. And fall's just a fun time. I love fall, Katie.
11: I do too. And, you know, all the things you're talking about remind me of harvest, which just reminds me of Old Threshers because it is coming full steam ahead.
12: That's right. I mean, it is here in 2 weeks
11: from today.
12: 2 weeks from today. Actually, a week from this Monday, it becomes my new home, Katie, because Main Street runs the gates out at Midwest Old Threshers. So, but it is a lot of fun. And downtown, I mean, come downtown, shop local, shop.

0: Or if they're coming and listening to us just to come to Old Thrashers, grab the bus on the grounds, come downtown, do some shopping, grab a bite to eat, spend half a day downtown, and then go back out to Old Thrashers. There's all kinds of opportunities, and it's, I mean, our town quadruples in size.
1: Well, I was just going to say, you know, it's a fun time because everybody is excited and we're in Old Thrashers mode. And so we're rolling out the red carpet for all of the visitors, but all the people who live here, too. You know, special things are happening this week. Special sales, special opportunities inside of the retail businesses. I'm sure the restaurants will be doing some fun stuff, as specials and things like that, you know, to serve all the people that are going to be in town. So it really is a fun time to take advantage of everything we have to offer here in Mount Pleasant.
0: Well, and our restaurants, they're giving back to other organizations too. So check it out. Here's some new things that are going to be happening. And so you're going to want to just check out what we have downtown. Excuse me. And I mean, when you think about shopping, I know people are calling the radio station asking this, Katie, are we having garage sales? So, I mean, we come alive. It's almost like Christmas in September. Because we have extra vendors, whether it's out at the grounds at Old Thrashers or downtown. You have your retailers. You have garage sales popping up on every corner in Mount Pleasant. There's special foods to eat, things to do. So if you've never visited Mount Pleasant and you're listening to us, this would be a great week to come.
1: It doesn't get any better than this, folks.
0: I'm sure my mom probably pushed me in a stroller and went to Old Thrashers. But as long as I can remember, coming. That is the highlight of my summer because it's kind of an end of summer, rolling into going back to school and all that. But we always went to Old Thrashers. We always came downtown and shopped the crafts and the stores downtown. And it has a lot of memories and some of the foods that you get out there and the dill pickle was my big thing at the general store on the north side of the grounds. I mean, it's just a great time. And then we get into stuff like homecoming and all the fall stuff. Football starts, football Fridays.
1: I mean, Christmas shopping, I hate to mention it, but it's happening.
0: Exactly. And I know I have grown kids, Katie, and I've said, if you want something from mom and dad for Christmas and from Santa, because I have the direct line to Santa, then you need to be telling me now because Santa has to spread out the shopping. So I've started shopping and thinking, what am I getting for Christmas? So yes.
1: Well, good luck to Main Street Mount Pleasant as you guys do help run those gates. And I know it takes so many volunteers. So thank you to everyone who is volunteering. And I'm sure there are still opportunities to get in on the fun. If you're listening and you want to help, call Main Street Mount Pleasant. Lisa will send you in the right direction at least to get, or just call out to Old Thrashers too. They can get you signed up. And I know Christy out there is happy to help with that. So volunteer if you want, but more than anything, just enjoy these next few weeks in Mount Pleasant.
0: Yes. We're back to the ragbri days, low 80s with a light tailwind. That's what we're saying. Low 80s for Old Thrashers and beautiful weather. So come to Mount Pleasant and always make our downtown your downtown.
1: Lisa Etkin, Executive Director of Main Street Mount Pleasant. We'll catch up with you next week.
0: Sounds good, Katie.
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It is time for our anniversary giveaway here on KILJ, and we have a lot of wonderful couples celebrating their anniversary this past week and this upcoming weekend. So let's start with on the 17th. Happy anniversary to Tucker and Kirsten Johnson. We hope you had a wonderful celebration for your anniversary. Also, happy 9th anniversary to Mike and Kelly Bergmeier. Happy anniversary on the 21st to Hugh and Betty Miller. That is today. Happy anniversary. Happy anniversary today as well to Steve and Linda Heisey. And happy 45th anniversary tomorrow to Steve and Linda Park. That is some wonderful celebrating to be had here in Southeast Iowa. And I think there's five. So let me grab the die real quick. There's only one number we can't use. Number two. Meaning happy anniversary on the 19th, 9 years they celebrated together to Mike and Kelly Bergmeier. Continue that celebration. Stop out here to the radio station 2411 Radio Drive. 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Thank you for joining us here on KILJ.

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0: 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Hours are 8 a.m. to 4 p.m., but the sale will be closed on Sunday. So find vintage clothing, antiques, automotive parts and books, vintage and modern furniture, crafts, and so much more. That's 1725 Paradise Lane in Mount Pleasant. The hours are 8 a.m. to 4 p.m., and this goes through September 1st, except they're closed on Sunday. A huge sale is coming August 24th, 25th, and 26th from 8 a.m. to 5 p.m. at 1347 310th Street near Salem. That's 1347 310th Street near Salem. From Cherry Street in Salem, travel west 1.5 miles on the gravel road and watch for signs. They have a lot of great signage out there. The garage, machine shed, and shop have been cleaned out. Find 1960s Tonka toys, metal chairs, shop equipment, tools, baby furniture and equipment, crafts, and clothing for children and adults. And then a rain or shine yard and tent sale is happening August 29th through Labor Day. That's September 7th from 8 a.m. to 6 p.m. That's 1201 East Madison in Mount Pleasant. Coming up on the 29th, that's going to go all the way through Labor Day. You can find crafts, a toy tractor, Hot Wheels, clothing of all sizes, furniture, lots of tools, and much more. Prices will be very low and purchases are cash only. That location again, 1201 East Madison in Mount Pleasant. It's not going to start till the 29th, but it will go through Labor Day. And a garage sale running August 26th through September 5th from 8 a.m. to 6 p.m. This will be at 1243 Old Highway 34 West in Mount Pleasant. Items include antiques, Aladdin lamps, trunks, clocks, Pyrex, and furniture. All items are clean and in working order. Again, the 26th through September 5th, they're going to be out there 8 a.m. to 6 p.m. at 1243 Old Highway 34 West in Mount Pleasant. A garage sale is happening August 27th through September 7th from 8 a.m. to 5 p.m. at 1720 Logan Lane in Mount Pleasant. That's 2 miles south of the square on South Jefferson and Oakland Mills Road. That location again, 1720 Logan Lane in Mount Pleasant. You can find a vintage mushroom canister set, carnival glass, antiques, collectibles, records, cassette tapes, books, Christmas items, toys, clothing, and plenty of miscellaneous treasures. That location again, 1720 Logan Lane in Mount Pleasant. That's coming up on the 27th through September 7th. Also, a garage sale and flea market is set for August 27th, 28th, and 29th from 8 a.m. to 4 p.m. at 1862 200th Street in Mount Pleasant. That's 3 miles north of Walmart on Highway 218. You can watch for those signs. It's a big Morton building, a big metal building. You can find children's clothing, sports and Pokemon cards, toys, jewelry, antique and modern furniture, hunting and fishing items, tools, crafts, home decor, primitives, and much more. There really is something for everyone. That one's going to run you August 27th through the 29th, 8 a.m. to 4 p.m., located at 1862 200th Street in Mount Pleasant. If you head north out of town past Walmart, you're going to find the signs. A garage sale is set for August 28th and 29th at 609 South Walnut in Mount Pleasant. The hours are 8 a.m. to 5 p.m. Friday and 8 a.m. to noon on Sunday. Again, that's the 28th and 29th. 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If you like to quilt, you're going to want to be there the 28th and 29th between 9 and 4, and it's going to be a great sale for you. A garage sale is coming to 1322 East Monroe in Mount Pleasant. A preview will be held Wednesday, September 2nd from 3 to 6. The sale continues Thursday from 3 to 6, Friday and Saturday from 8 to 4, and then Sunday from 9 to 4. Items include an oak dining table with 6 chairs, a suede lift chair. They also have area rugs, pillows, seasonal decor, Terry Redlin and P. Buckley moss prints, and too much more to list. So make sure you stop by 1322 East Monroe in Mount Pleasant. That's going to be open starting on the 2nd. A garage sale and flea market is happening on the 3rd through the 6th from 8 a.m. to 4 p.m. each day. It's going to be located at 1862 200th Street in Mount Pleasant. That's 3 miles north of Walmart on Highway 218. Watch for those signs. It's going to be a great sale with something for everyone. Those are our garage sales we have on KILJ.com. If you want to check these out, if I talked about one that really caught your ear and you want more info, just go to KILJ.com, over to our classifieds page. You go to browse ads, and you can even click the category that says garage sales. That's where that entire list is going to be for you to find, but it's going to be a great year to garage sale. We already have so many great listings. Looking at our weather right now, we have a beautiful weekend to look forward to. Looks like 68 degrees outside right now. Today's a high of 84, a low of 64. We only have a 15% chance of rain tonight. Saturday's partly sunny with a high of 81, a low of 58. And Sunday, we're in the 70s. High of 78, low of 59, partly sunny skies. That is beautiful weather for our weekend. If you don't have plans outside, you might want to make some. 68 degrees outside right now. And moving over to the Mount Pleasant Coffee Depot, well, it's Friday. That means it's grill day. If you want a delicious grilled sandwich and two sides, you know where to go. It's the Mount Pleasant Coffee Depot between 11 and 1 today. Now, don't go yet, because we do have Generation Gap coming up in just a couple minutes here, and I think we might even have a special guest. So stay tuned. It's going to be a great conversation.
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0: 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Well, good morning. It's 9 o'clock on a Friday, making it time for the Generation Gap.
4: It is. Good morning, Katie Jo.
5: Good morning.
4: How are you doing?
5: I'm doing well. How are you doing?
4: Well, I want the sun to come out.
5: It's starting to. I see blue skies over
4: that
5: way.
4: Okay. Because we need sunshine so that I can mow tomorrow. And the next day,
5: goodness.
4: And the next,
5: my neighbors mowed very recently.
4: Yeah.
5: And you can't even tell. I mean, my yard looks worse, so that's nothing against my neighbors. I'm just saying, I was thinking, wow, we really need to mow because our neighbors had mowed. And then this morning when I looked at the yards, I was like, well, their yard looks just like our yard now. So
4: yeah, no.
5: It's okay. We'll catch up.
4: Yeah,
5: but yeah, I think everybody needs to mow again practically.
4: Yes, because they're not used to mowing in August.
5: No, but wow, isn't everything green and green?
4: It doesn't seem like old threshers should be week after next because it's so green.
5: Well, and we got lucky here in Mount Pleasant. I know I saw a few limbs and things down, but man, oh man, New London with all the stuff last week.
4: But they're still going to celebrate this week.
5: They have Dover Day.
4: Yeah.
5: Tomorrow.
4: Yeah.
5: Is the day.
4: Are you going to be there?
5: Allison's going to be dancing in the streets.
4: She's sort of a New London resident. You're not in the city limits, though.
5: She claims herself as a New
4: London. I know. But she's
5: that's good.
4: She's
5: New London's
4: a country girl.
5: Country girl. You heard it here.
4: Well, whatever. I don't know.
5: She's becoming one.
4: Yes.
5: When you live out in the country,
4: I'm going to tell you,
5: things happen.
4: The sweetest tomatoes I've had this summer were from her garden.
5: There you go.
4: And I've had lots of them from other garden, too, but they were the sweetest.
5: Nothing better than a homegrown tomato.
4: Well, maybe homegrown sweet corn.
5: That's pretty good, too. Both require some salt.
4: Some what?
5: Salt. Oh, there's your phone.
4: Oh, someone's calling
5: me. You know what?
4: They're
5: probably calling you instead of the radio station.
4: Well, you...
5: you better just look. Just hold the phone up to the microphone so that the ringer gets blasted in everyone's ears.
4: Paul Dennison.
5: Just a moment, everyone. We got business to attend.
4: Yes. Yes, I did, Daryl, about maybe helping to sponsor Old Pressures.
5: Oh, no. Can you mute us? Allison, put on a song.
4: $25.
0: Okay, guys, we'll be back in just a minute here. We've got some business to conduct.

0: After a brief intermission, we are back.
1: Oh, dear. Life is full of complications or something. I don't know. Do you call it complications? It's not problems.
0: No, it's
1: complications.
0: Complications doesn't sound good.
1: And we have sort of, and I think we can reveal, arrangements made if the American Idol, Hannah,
0: Harper's family.
1: She's somewhere. No, but you know, she's traveling, and we had some, and they're about
0: okay. Back up a little bit here, Hannah Harper. I just want to explain so folks kind of follow along. Hannah Harper was on American Idol,
1: right?
0: And did really, really well, and she won. Yeah. Mm-hmm. And she used to perform with her family.
1: Mm-hmm.
0: They're from Missouri. They would come to Old Threshers and perform.
1: In a big red bus.
0: And they would perform different songs together because her whole family is very musical.
1: Right.
0: And so because of that connection, we wanted to get Hannah or maybe her family or somebody, you know, to talk about their experiences and everything to come on the radio. So we're working on that. Maybe we still will pull it off.
1: Either today or next week, maybe.
0: You never know. So.
1: And we're hoping to have Jimmy Fortune too.
0: Yep, we're working on getting
1: the other
0: details
1: appearing at Old Threshers.
0: Yep, we're gonna have all that on here soon because I can't believe it's coming.
1: And, you know, I just heard Frosty's commercial.
0: Sounds good.
1: You know, he's sort of the Gene Autry of Old Threshers.
0: Mm.
1: Now, I would Roy Rogers was my favorite, but Gene Autry was my second, and you know, Frosty's tall and he looks more like Gene Autry than he does Roy Rogers.
0: Oh, for sure.
1: Yeah.
0: But he is awesome. I mean, how long has he been doing this?
1: I don't know, but I know he's the official cowboy of the.
0: I mean, he saves the day. He's the hero.
1: Absolutely.
0: So you
1: absolutely.
0: Know, you know, who gets to who? How often do you get to do that? Play the hero. That's pretty big deal.
1: Well, I agree.
0: I mean, I got to play Mother Mary all week long at Vacation Bible School, so I totally understand, you know. I mean,
1: so they got to call in you Mary.
0: Yeah, so
1: that's a little high for you. I mean, I love you.
0: No,
1: you're my granddaughter and all that, but
0: I'm not sure it was
1: only one Mary.
0: Yeah, no, I'm not sure I was cast in the right role, but I tried my best to play the best that I could. And, you know, I think most of the kids took away the points of the the story every day. So that was my job, was to teach the lesson. So, I mean, if I feel like they got the point of it, that's what I aim to do. So
1: Bible schools are important to young people.
0: You know, those are some core summer memories I think we all have. And so, yeah, they had fun. I mean, we dressed up like we were in, you know, Nazareth and the hills of Galilee and the whole deal.
1: Yeah, but see, I was a heavy set little kid. I remember the ice cream socials more than I do Bible school.
0: Well, of course, but you know, at our Bible school, there's lots of good treats and food, and
1: right,
0: so you know, of course,
1: well, I don't remember getting much food at Bible school.
0: So at the Methodist Church, they actually feed the kids dinner every single night. So shout out to all the ladies. Pat Coe, I think, was kind of the lead, but there was lots of other people who had to work hard behind the scenes to feed all those kids. And they even one night they made for the dinner, the desserts, they made like mini personal fruit pizzas. They were so good.
1: Oh, wow.
0: They were so good.
1: Wow.
0: Yeah.
1: And who was that Pat's recipe or who?
0: Yeah, I think Pat was the one who made them. And then the other, you know, obviously they all had to, and then they had to frost them, and then they had to put fruit on every single one. I mean,
1: they had their name on them or
0: no,
1: what?
0: Not the fruit, but the, you know, you have pieces, you have like a blueberry and a grape and a strawberry and a kiwi.
1: Oh, you're
0: or
1: talking
0: whatever.
1: About a dessert pizza.
0: But then they were individual, so they made multiple. I mean, I don't know. I thought it was kind of a big deal.
1: Mm-hmm.
0: The kids loved it.
1: Mm-hmm.
0: So shout out to them. But yeah, no. So anyway, Old Threshers is coming.
1: And I'm excited. I'm ready. I love Old Threshers.
0: You got all your volunteer slots filled up.
1: Well,
0: you got your schedule already.
1: That's my, well, you mean personal? Yes.
0: Yes. Yeah.
1: I'll be, folks, if you want to come out any morning, and maybe we should do the Friday morning show live from the Santa House.
0: Oh, yeah, we could do that.
1: All right, we'll do that. And I'll be there at 10 o'clock opening up every morning. And then we'll have lots of other people coming, volunteers. You know, it's amazing how many people want to come and pretend it's Christmas in September, you know?
0: Well, if they live far, far away, they might not get to get here for Festival of Lights.
1: No, that's true.
0: Unfortunately.
1: Right.
0: But hopefully it's regional that people can come for Halloween and also Christmas because, you know, Old Thrashers is the best, but there's still other times of the year where I feel is really special as well.
1: Oh, yeah. The lights are terrific.
0: But Old Thrashers is definitely the biggest, and I know Everly has already started planning out her schedule as to what she will be doing.
1: She had her little bib overalls on yesterday. She's ready.
0: Yeah, she's ready. She's ready.
1: Yeah, well.
0: So it'll be fun.
1: I'm trying to think. Well, it used to be the caramel apples and the caramel corn from the old church were my favorite thing. Then the next favorite thing would be the apple cider from...
0: You like apples, huh?
1: Yeah, I guess so.
0: Sweet. the apple ciders, slushies are good. Yep.
1: Yes. And then, let's see, the fish fry on Friday nights at the Catholic
0: Church. That's pretty good. Yeah.
1: I miss Dave Heaton because, now guys, I know there's a lot of the guys who fry the fish on Friday night, but I still, Dave Heaton's magic.
0: Well, he was an expert. I mean, he ran the Iris for years. He was on another level.
1: And you know, I don't like lemon pie, but his and my mother-in-law's, Grandma Van Horn's, I eat their lemon pie.
0: Oh, man, those pies at the Iris. Yeah. Taking me back to those core memories I was talking about earlier.
1: The what memories?
0: Core memories.
1: Oh, core memories.
0: You know, that you remember, bring up those nostalgic times.
1: And, you know, it's amazing as you think about things. The little things are the things you remember almost more than the big
0: things.
1: That's
0: why you need to enjoy every day.
1: Yeah.
0: Because it does matter.
1: Ooh.
0: There you go. Little words of wisdom for your Friday.
1: Well, you know, listen, it's better to have words of wisdom than words of craziness.
0: Well, I can do that too if you want me to.
1: There's a lot of that.
0: What do you want
1: around.
0: My thoughts on? What do you want my thoughts on?
1: The internet.
0: Oh, I think we still don't know fully the internet's ramifications. It's a blessing and a curse, I would say.
1: You know, I really hate to think that my TV is listening to me.
0: Well, don't you remember when you set up your TV and you had to hit terms and conditions on about 7 different apps before you could even get it to work?
1: No, I don't.
0: Oh, no, you don't remember.
1: No,
0: did you read the terms and conditions? Oh,
1: What were the terms and conditions? Huh?
0: Beats me, let me tell you. They sold all your data to all the big tech companies and all the big advertising.
1: Huh. Well, maybe we should sell all of our stuff, the radio station stuff. No, we're not doing that.
0: That seems like a lot of work.
1: You're not into work today, I can tell.
0: Well, I am working. What do you mean I'm not into work?
1: This is not work, Katie. This is...
0: I'm on the radio.
1: This is enjoyment.
0: Every time somebody says, what do you do for work? Like if I go to a doctor's appointment and, you know.
1: Yeah.
0: Well, I run a radio station. They'll be like, oh, wow. Do you get to be on the radio at all? I'm like, yeah, a little bit.
1: Oh, dear. Folks, can you tell we have no real topic today?
0: Well, I was talking about Old Thrashers.
1: Well, let's talk more about it. Oh, and you know, the village, down the log village. They're building a new building down there, they tell me.
0: Yeah, they're building new buildings all over the place. It's going to be a great reunion. You're going to see, you're not even going to recognize the place when you get there. I'm just kidding.
1: Are you talking about the new restrooms or what are you talking about?
0: Yeah, but there's
1: about?
0: Multiple new restrooms, aren't there? I think there's two different, listen, it doesn't seem like a big deal, but that's going to be a big deal. That's going to really help. Mm-hmm. And the awning for the shuttle bus to have a kind of shade and also protection from if it's not going to be rainy.
1: No rain next week.
0: Week
1: after next.
0: In the event that there's a sprinkle, you know, you have a little bit of protection.
1: Mm-hmm.
0: So all that is good. I'm excited. And exciting things ahead for Old Thrashers. Just, you know, as we look towards the future. So.
1: Right. And it's the biggest event in Southeast Iowa.
0: Well, there's other, like the rodeo is big.
1: Yeah, and, but I don't, as far as numbers go, I think Old Thrashers is the biggest
0: event.
1: Yeah. Yeah, the rodeo will be coming up week after Old Threshers.
0: It's, you know,
1: and they have Winona Judd, I think.
0: Yeah,
1: there.
0: They've got so some. They, yeah.
1: Yeah, so they're
0: that'll moving. Be great.
1: Yeah, so everybody's
0: celebrating.
1: Everybody's having fun.
0: Well, you know, that's what it's about. Uh-huh. You know, like we said earlier, enjoy every day.
1: And guess what? A week from tonight is.
0: But you know what I would also say? Before you say that, I just want to say there is a price for having fun. So you do have to put some work in to have fun.
1: Oh, yeah. I mean, if you're... If
0: so
1: you're,
0: don't complain about it because if, it takes
1: no. If
0: work.
1: You're a grumpy person...
0: Yeah.
1: I mean, yeah. And that's back to the internet. There's some really grumpy people on the internet.
0: Oh, yeah. Well...
1: I mean, it's awful.
0: That's why they're on the internet.
1: Anyway...
0: Okay. And so a week from today, what?
1: It's Friday night live on 105 Football.
0: Go Panthers!
1: And they should be, well, we need to bring the expert in, but I don't know. I think yeah. they should be good again this year.
0: Yeah, I think it's they have some momentum.
1: Yeah,
0: and
1: they
0: exciting.
1: Have to replace some key people, but that's yeah. the way it always is.
0: Yeah, I mean, know. Regardless of how well they do, it's still fun when it's Friday football, you know. Mm-hmm. Football season is always mm-hmm. a fun time.
1: And be sure you take, well, everybody has a transistor radio now.
0: On your phone, yeah.
1: Yeah, it's called a phone.
0: Yeah.
1: So just turn your phone on at the ball game and really
0: enjoy it.
1: Find
0: even
1: out
0: more.
1: What's going on yeah. because I'll guarantee you one thing, Slayton will tell you.
0: And I don't know how he keeps track of the stats, but it's some magician. I don't know. I think he has some weird magic spell that he casts to keep track of the stats. I don't know how he does that. And also tell you what's happening.
1: Listen, if somebody gets a first down, you put a little mark
0: I understand
1: down.
0: That, but have you looked at his sheet of paper?
1: No, it's just I haven't.
0: Like, it's just like random. I can't read it.
1: Listen.
0: Have you looked at it, Allison?
1: I remember when
0: it's
1: I was
0: some
1: doing,
0: sorcery.
1: When I was doing play-by-play many years ago, I was in Des Moines at East Des Moines. And kind of a rough neighborhood. But it was pouring down rain, and they had no room for the local Newton radio station in the press box. So
0: oh,
1: we were sitting out in the rain, mm-hmm. had my big spotting boards with everything written in.
0: And
1: it all ran on my lap.
0: Oh, no.
1: So by the end of the game.
0: You didn't know who was who and
1: no,
0: what was
1: I
0: what?
1: Knew the Newton players pretty well, but sure. not the other ones. Well, we won. That's all it was good.
0: I mean, that's the main thing. Tell them the score. That's what I want to know when I tune in. What's the score?
1: No, that's true. And you have to teach play-by-play because they get caught up in the story.
0: Well, yeah. I mean,
1: to tell the score sometimes.
0: They've seen the whole thing. You
1: I mean,
0: know?
1: I've shouted at the radio before. Even old John Kewins, he once in a while, he'd forget to give the score. And I'd say, John, give the score, you know.
0: No,
1: but he couldn't hear me, of course.
0: Oh, is that how the radio works?
1: Yeah, the radio, it's not two-way.
0: It's a one-way deal.
1: You can talk to it, but it won't answer you.
0: Hmm.
1: Well, sometimes it does. And I mean, John's mind worked like mine. He knew that he needed to tell the score.
0: Yeah. No, he did great. And Slayton is excited. I think Doug Slobodnik's going to do color again this
1: yes.
0: year. So we're excited for the football season. Mm-hmm. And of course, we get to play a lot of the area schools, which is also awesome. So we get to put Fairfield and Washington and Fort Madison. I mean, usually we get to highlight those schools too, you know, mm-hmm. when we play against mm-hmm. them. So mm-hmm. it'll be a fun season. It always is.
1: Okay, well, back to Old Threshers again. We talked about the village because
0: Log Village.
1: Yeah, the Log Village is always fun. And the North Village with the gunfights and,
0: mm-hmm. we talked
1: and
0: about that.
1: The spelling bees and the saloon girls singing their song mm-hmm, and mm-hmm. and the church hymn sing too. Have you ever, that organ in the North Church.
0: Yeah, that's a nice place. Well, there's been weddings and stuff in there, and you can tell why.
1: Do you realize how hard that would be to pump a pump organ and play the music
0: yeah.
1: at the
0: yeah.
1: same time?
0: Yeah.
1: It's a workout.
0: Yeah, it's a full body deal.
1: Yeah, it is. Feet and hands.
0: And your brain.
1: Feet, hands, and brain, right. So, I really do not know who plays it now.
0: That's
1: yeah, I know.
0: You shouldn't say stuff like that.
1: I know, because you don't, you know, you'll forget somebody, and that
0: uh-huh.
1: is not uh-huh. necessarily so good.
0: Okay, so tractors.
1: 1,000 tractors. It is amazing how many different ones show up every year. And then the gasoline engines. I don't believe there's a bigger gasoline engine. You know, I remember when my grandma Dennison had a Maytag, you know, with a gasoline engine on it.
0: Big deal.
1: It was in the summer porch. Maybe we'll find out if this is our...
0: Well, it could be unrelated, so I know. Probably should just keep talking.
1: All right. And the gasoline engines are a big deal.
0: Yeah.
1: Steam engines, holy cow, those things are huge.
0: Big, when you talk about big.
1: Yeah, well, and the problem is, you know, really, compared to today, they're worthless. But compared to the time versus horses versus steam engines, they were a miracle.
0: Uh-oh. Oh, yeah. Can you imagine? I mean, can you imagine?
1: I got called down on something. Marge Timmish. Marge.
0: Of course she does. Oh, she can play the organ, too. Wow. I knew she played the piano really well.
1: Well, she plays the organ at the church.
0: Oh, did she?
1: Yeah, she does for the Presbyterian.
0: Well, see, I get Jerry,
1: well, Marge,
0: Jerry at the...
1: Congratulations. I didn't...
0: She does a good job.
1: Well, she's not a very, you know, she's not a huge person. I can't, I'm visualizing her pumping her legs, and, you know, well, that's a lot of talent. And yes, and thanks to
0: Mr. Kimsey.
1: Yeah, Mr. Kimsey. And I think he leads the singing quite a bit there, doesn't he?
0: I don't know.
1: He plays an undertaker. He gives a talk.
0: Is he really?
1: I think he gives a talk about that out there.
0: Interesting.
1: Everybody does everything.
0: Listen,
1: you know, I mean,
0: those schedules that they print every day, it's insane.
1: What's going on?
0: There's no way you could hit it all.
1: Well, that's why you have to come all 5 days.
0: Because you got to look and then you got to say, okay, this day we're going to do this and then we'll try to hit these, this and this. You know, but there's always something going on. So no matter when you come, you're going to be busy.
1: I think I can probably almost guarantee you, you won't pay $15 for a food item.
0: You know, I mean, you'll pay $15 for like a meal.
1: For the entire meal, right. But not for just a corn dog or some. The newest corn dog had peanut butter and chocolate on it.
0: Oh, okay.
1: You think that? I mean, I like peanut butter and chocolate and corn dogs, but I'm worried about that. I'm going to try
0: sweet and salty?
1: That.
0: Sweet and salty?
1: What?
0: Sweet and salty?
1: Sweet and salty? Is that what is?
0: I don't know. A corn dog with like peanut butter on it?
1: Is peanut butter and chocolate syrup at the state fair. That
0: is
1: was
0: it
1: one
0: a,
1: of the...
0: I guess. I don't know. I wouldn't eat it.
1: One of the new items.
0: I'm a purist. It's like pancakes. I just want butter and syrup. I don't want fruit and whipped cream. And
1: well, I don't want whipped cream, but blueberries are... good on anything.
0: That's what people say, and I like blueberries, and I'll eat a blueberry pancake, but listen, it doesn't need it.
1: No,
0: it
1: I agree.
0: It need it.
1: Just, and the pancake house, the Boy Scouts have done that, you
0: yeah,
1: know,
0: I mean,
1: years
0: and those
1: and
0: pancakes
1: years.
0: Are just, mwah, so
1: and,
0: good.
1: And there is a line, because basically, it's about the only place to get, well, the Methodists, I think, serve.
0: I think there's expanded a little bit.
1: Right, yeah.
0: But yeah, I mean, that's where you want to go, for sure.
1: Mm-hmm.
0: So, yeah, I mean.
1: Every morning.
0: So when you say corn dog, I'm fine with just a plain old corn dog.
1: Well, me too. With what?
0: Mustard, yeah.
1: Yeah, with mustard. Yeah, you're going to have mustard on.
0: Yeah. I'd eat it without, honestly, but with is good too.
1: And there are a lot of differences in corn dogs.
0: Are there?
1: Yes. And at the county fair this year...
0: You had one of the best ones of your life?
1: Yeah, and there's only one at the state fair, and it's up the hill going toward where the photography is. There's,
0: I love the photography building.
1: Oh, I do.
0: The
1: too.
0: Art building at the state fair, by the way.
1: Yeah, I love the pictures.
0: If you've never gone up the hill at the state fair and you're going this weekend, please do.
1: Now, I know our egg producers will not like this comment.
0: Uh-oh.
1: But I don't like plain hard-boiled eggs.
0: Well,
1: so going to the
0: those are not the same as the ones you make at your house. I'm sorry.
1: They're not? What's the difference?
0: Well, I just feel like when hard-boiled eggs are hard-boiled and then packaged, they're not as... it doesn't taste the same. The consistency
1: of the
0: egg.
1: How do you think they do that at the fair?
0: Well, I think they buy, like, already...
1: Well, thousands and thousands.
0: Yeah, I mean, they're not back there putting them in ice baths
1: egg
0: and peeling the eggs.
1: egg on a stick.
0: Right.
1: Then I
0: But
1: know,
0: the seasoning salt on it is pretty good. I like putting the little seasoning
1: then
0: salt
1: on
0: it.
1: The other thing is, I noticed the Methodist Church is the oldest concessionary, I don't know, West Des Moines Methodist Church.
0: Of the fair?
1: Had, yes, they're the oldest concession.
0: Where are they at?
1: 70 years. They're right down by the animal barns. I've eaten there several times. Right across from the...
0: From the cattleman?
1: Yeah. No, not from the... I don't know my directions.
0: You don't
1: directions
0: know your directions. I don't either.
1: At the fair.
0: It's okay.
1: But anyway...
0: That's awesome. So how old is the fair?
1: Well, I don't know, but they've been there 70 years.
0: Wow.
1: Isn't
0: well,
1: that something?
0: You always, you know, and then of course... I'm like Chuck Grassley. I got to talk with him on Monday, interview with him, and the other report. Well, the other reporter asked about the Iowa State Fair, and he was just like, "I don't go for the exotic food. I'm good with a pork chop on a stick."
1: Oh,
0: and I agree with him.
1: Oh, you know what else?
0: Pork chop on a stick. It doesn't get better than that.
1: He got a new vacuum sweeper.
0: Oh, I didn't know that.
1: Someone brought one to the fair to him.
0: Oh, good.
1: Isn't that amazing?
0: He needed one, and somebody or what?
1: Yeah,
0: how did that?
1: But they didn't. I had to go buy my new one, and I'm not quite as old.
0: You
1: got to
0: know people,
1: so,
0: you know.
1: You know, but
0: pork chop on a stick. You got to have a pork chop at the fair. It's good for you. Protein. It'll help you walk up and down and all around.
1: Well, and I'm not a but yes, I do like those.
0: They're so good.
1: Mm-hmm. But I also like the Pella bologna sandwich.
0: Those are good too.
1: Mm-hmm, with the
0: and
1: the
0: I like
1: and cheese.
0: I like the Cattleman's. I'm not huge of the personally because I'm not a huge mashed potato fan. I eat them, but
1: well,
0: so I'm not
1: a
0: huge hot beef sundae. But I do like their food at the Cattleman's.
1: I don't like to mix my food.
0: Yeah, I'm just the potato to meat ratio is not there for me.
1: I
0: but,
1: don't like mashed
0: you know.
1: Potato. Yeah.
0: Mm-hmm. Anyway. But they still have good beef. I mean, the beef. Yeah, you can't go wrong. Do you go to the Snake House when you go to the fair?
1: No.
0: Oh.
1: I used to. When
0: you go down the big slide?
1: I took you there. No, I didn't know.
0: No?
1: Because the young man that worked at Hy-Vee here in town that gathered the shopping carts and everything for years and years worked at the state fair at the slide. And I'd always go to see him. Just because to say hi, to let him know. He had a great time at the fair. Let's see, what else?
0: Got to get on the sky lift and see everybody from up high.
1: Well, now listen.
0: What about Ye Old Mill? Go get in a dark tunnel.
1: Oh, I loved it.
0: Go drive through a dark tunnel for a couple seconds.
1: You know, well, and the pictures are pretty antiquated, but they're cute.
0: There you go.
1: I remember...
0: Step back in time.
1: You know, the only entertainment that I remember from the state fair is Glenn Campbell.
0: Okay.
1: And, this is kind of an egotistical story, but...
0: Okay.
1: Anyway...
0: Well, you have the microphone, so go ahead.
1: You. Well, after it was over, we were walking out and ran into Governor Ray. And he said, well, Glenn's coming over to the house. Come over by and see him. I know. Well, because, you know, I knew Bob Ray.
0: Right.
1: Other than governor.
0: Right.
1: So we did. Walked in the back door. And, you know, he used to always open his show by saying, hi, I'm Glenn Campbell. And I walked in the back door and he said, hi, I'm Glenn Campbell. And I said, hi, I'm Paul Dennis. It was the dumbest thing. You know, silly
0: all
1: stuff.
0: Fun. That's
1: and,
0: fun.
1: Again, though, those are things you remember that at the time was so incidental you don't even...
0: It's just like going to Old Threshers and I've got memories of Everly, you know, when she was little and...
1: Yeah.
0: Go to the horse barn, and they're so nice over there, and they get her up on one of the big horses, and, you know, those are just things that you
1: I remember
0: always remember.
1: It was you that rode the elephant in the Carson and Barnes. What do they call
0: that? Was
1: that
0: with Danica? Wasn't that with Laura's daughter? Didn't Danica and I do that together?
1: I think so. Was that, what do they call that when the... All the animals, they parade them in. The grand entry, I guess.
0: Yeah, the entrance.
1: Is that what they call it?
0: Yeah, yeah.
1: Where they bring the elephants in and, and all that.
0: All of it, yeah. That was fun.
1: I always regretted that I didn't buy the Carson and Barnes Circus for
0: you don't want to do that.
1: Oh, wouldn't that be fun to own a circus? Huh?
0: Yeah.
1: Oh,
0: I mean,
1: I do.
0: Please.
1: Oh, no,
0: just
1: I don't.
0: Spend 5 minutes at my house and you'll...
1: Well, anyway.
0: I don't need to buy one. I've created my own.
1: But the old days, I noticed that, you know, Wapello, they're having a circus. There is a track. I didn't recognize the name, but there are still a few. You know what happened? The animal rights people got on them.
0: Well, I kind of get it. Like, you don't want to be putting them in boxes and putting them on a train car and shipping them all around.
1: They had big cages. It wasn't a little tiny confinement area. I mean, you do that with dogs today, and they have a cage for a dog in the living room. You have to go, the dog has to. Yeah. Yeah, that's a nice, they call them kennels. But you have to sleep in the dogs do and eat.
0: Not every dog. Some dogs. I know. If they're trained. But see, dogs are domesticated and they depend on humans for survival.
1: Right.
0: Like an elephant, it's not the same. Like, I mean, maybe these elephants, if they were babies when they were captive.
1: I think they finally had to even completely do away with the elephants.
0: I don't know. Yeah, I've not seen an elephant in a circus.
1: I remember the lion tamer.
0: Oh, yeah.
1: Where they let...
0: With the tigers and everything.
1: Let a couple of tigers loose, and this guy had a little whip.
0: Seems kind of dangerous, really.
1: Well, I thought it was, but, you know, they had him trained to get up on drums.
0: You know what I've never really understood I've always thought was really crazy? So I've seen these at circuses before. It's those... They're big. They're like... It's like a gate circle. It's like a sphere. And then somebody on a motorcycle will go into this big hamster ball... And they'll ride that motorcycle, basically upside down. And I understand the science and, like, physics and blah, blah, blah. Mm-hmm. But, like, still, I'm not doing that.
1: Well, the other thing with the big circles is when they light them on fire.
0: Yeah, that's crazy. And then the tigers jump through them. Crazy. Or they get up on a horseback and they're, like, standing on one foot holding a ring of fire above their head. And the horse is galloping in a circle. I'm like, what is happening?
1: And then the trapeze people and what's the... When they walk on the wire, what do they
0: call it? Tightrope walking. Yeah. It's called a tightrope, yeah.
1: Is that what it's called?
0: Yeah.
1: I always thought...
0: Trapeze is like when you hang from the
1: thing. I know the trapeze is that, but I remember the high wire...
0: Tightrope walking, yeah. Okay. Or I guess maybe...
1: How in the world can they keep their feet on there?
0: Dude,
1: because they did it barefooted.
0: Listen, this is really embarrassing, but we've got this little balance board thing for the kids, and it's like a rope. It's like it looks kind of like a skateboard, except then there's a rope that touches each end, and in the middle, it's like a balance beam, except it's short, and you can touch the ground if you fall. Like, you're not going to hurt yourself if you balance on it.
1: Break your arm, but other than that.
0: Well, I mean, you can just step off of it and catch yourself. Yeah, yeah. But anyway, even on that thing, to balance on that thing, I get maybe 5 seconds. That's a good balance.
1: Mm-hmm.
0: Like, it is hard to balance. So I don't know how they do it. And I've seen videos, like Red Bull sponsors a lot of extreme sports. So like BMX.
1: He lives in Fairfield.
0: The Red Bull guy?
1: Mm-hmm. The inventor of, the owner of the company.
0: Well, all this to say, if you go on the internet, this is, you know, the internet. But there's YouTube videos of these extreme, like, BMX bikes, and they do these crazy feats, and they will ride these bikes on the skinniest of beams that I've ever, like a pipe basically, across the water, and they make it. And I'm just like,
1: are they fake?
0: How? I don't think they're fake. Not these videos. Okay. No, because these are like, because you'll see a lot of people crash and fall.
1: Yeah,
0: and I mean, not everybody makes it.
1: Who was a daredevil that used to jump across the canyons?
0: Is that Evel Knievel?
1: Evel Knievel, yeah.
0: That was kind of before my time, but I've heard about him.
1: Well, he really
0: was a big deal. Yeah,
1: I think he came to the Marion County Fair in Knoxville when he
0: really?
1: First got. And you know what they would do? He would jump over cars with his car.
0: Right, that's terrifying. Yeah, yeah. Also, wouldn't it be painful?
1: What?
0: Wouldn't it be painful? I feel like.
1: Well, if you got hurt, it'd be painful.
0: But even if you didn't, like the just landing after you've flown through the air in a vehicle, like there's going to be aftershock of like,
1: well, it's like last weekend was the Super Nationals, you know, in Knoxville.
0: Right. How did the rain go with everything?
1: The main event on Saturday night started at 1:10 a.m.
0: That's it. Craziness.
1: The grandstand, which holds about 25,000 people, was full. At 1:10.
0: Loyal to to the sport.
1: Well, and who was it that came back from Richmond, Virginia, and won the race. Now I've lost his name.
0: Oh, don't ask me. I didn't watch.
1: He flew his jet from Richmond, Virginia to Pella.
0: How did he get his car here?
1: He had already been here and won one of the events to become eligible.
0: Okay. So
1: Larson is his last name.
0: Okay.
1: Anyway, amazing.
0: Wow.
1: So it's all kinds of events from the state fair to the Knoxville races to, you know, that the thing that makes Old Threshers different is that it's, even though it seems commercialized, it isn't commercialized. Or you know what I mean? You can read, well, where else can you go and have the church serve you meatloaf?
0: Yeah, it feels like a reunion. It does feel like a reunion.
1: Yeah, it feels
0: like the state fair feels like
1: commercialized.
0: Yeah, but the Old Thresher still does have that magic of like, yeah, you know, you just feel everybody's in a good mood and like there's people volunteering all over the place and most people are doing, you know, a million things, but everybody's happy.
1: And you know, I know Terry, the administrator.
0: Yes.
1: McWilliams has a lot of responsibility. I mean, really, when think of that, he has the...
0: But he has a good staff and he has a lot of people.
1: The welfare of tens of thousands of people for that weekend.
0: Well, I mean, that's why, you know, the county and the city and everybody supports.
1: And once in a while, you'll have somebody that is grumpy, but not very often.
0: Nah.
1: And, you know, you just overlook the dozen grumpy people and think about all of the happy, good people. You know, really, that's the only way you can...
0: It's words to live by, let me tell you.
1: I'm looking out the window and I see... No, not that window, this one. Mine, behind me, I can see the... And there's buzzards over there. What's going on? Something's...
0: There's probably something dead over there.
1: Probably, yeah.
0: I don't know.
1: Our neighbor is a mountain lion, and maybe he carried something over there and...
0: Are you saying that you have a mountain lion on your property?
1: Not my property, on the neighbors in the gravel pit. Because we saw him here one night.
0: The quarry?
1: Yeah, the quarry.
0: No way.
1: Oh, now we're starting. Now I've got all these listeners and these two women with their mouth wide open because they think I'm telling a fake story. But at least I was told. And I know we have all kinds of wild animals here.
0: We had a bobcat out in the front yard one morning.
1: Yes, you got a great picture of the bobcat.
0: I know, that was crazy.
1: And it
0: had a squirrel in its mouth. It was just right there.
1: Yeah, wild turkeys.
0: Yes.
1: Coyotes.
0: Oh, you know what? In the tall grass down between your house and the radio station, the other day, the mama deer and her baby, they were in the tall grasses, and all I could see were their little like heads. It was so cute. I couldn't get a picture because...
1: Hey,
0: we've
1: run over 10 minutes with nonsense.
0: Okay, bye.
1: Isn't that something, though, how you can do that? And so, folks, you know, have fun the next couple of weeks with Old Threshers.
0: Back to school. Have fun with back to school.
1: Listen, if somebody asks you to volunteer...
0: Say yes.
1: Say yes. That's exactly right. Say yes, because we need all of you. And Uptown, I forgot to talk about all of the
0: oh my goodness.
1: The chamber works really hard with the vendors.
0: Crafts in the park is
1: and
0: the
1: huge parade. We're going to be there for the
0: opening. All of it.
1: On Wednesday. So, but that's only, you know, it seems like it should be next week, but it's the next week.
0: Oh, good. I just panicked.
1: You got a lot to do. Yeah.
0: I know. I was like, I got a lot to do before that.
1: All right.
0: I'm looking forward to it. Come say hi to us if you see us out on the grounds, because we're going to be all over the place. Sometimes we'll just be volunteering and helping, but other times we'll be broadcasting and doing some radio stuff. Yeah. So we'd love to talk to you. We'll be all over the place.
1: The good thing about this half hour today is look outside. The sun's out.
0: There you go.
1: We stayed here long enough for the sunshine to come. So don't let fear bother you, Katie.
0: Okay.
1: It's faith that's going to get you through. Bye.
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Beef is 43 lower at 363.74. In Chicago, September soybeans are now down 3.5 cents. September corn's up 3, and September wheat in Chicago is just back to steady. Soybeans are taking profits despite expectations for yield cuts from USDA. China and unknown destinations both bought new crop U.S. beans ahead of the open. Corn is up, waiting for the final numbers from that major private crop tour, expecting a lower yield guess. Unknown destinations also bought new crop U.S. corn. And wheat's mixed. Despite the Black Sea issues, there's been no real improvement in global demand for U.S. wheat. Live and feeder cattle are falling sharply this morning, pressured by yesterday's direct trade in the north as they wait for direct trade in the south, which might wait until after the cattle on feed numbers out this afternoon. Also, imports of live cattle from Mexico resume on Monday, and President Trump is proposing the import of some 300,000 tons of foreign beef into the United States over the next 90 days. October lives down 455 at 213.45. September feeders are 597 lower at 322.95. And nearby hogs are lower on a spread trade, with October down 30 at 79.92. December's back to 5 higher at 70.80. 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Brownfield.

0: Here's your KILJ forecast for Southeast Iowa. Lots of sunshine today, with daytime highs approaching 84. Winds out of the southwest, 8 to 15 miles per hour. Mainly clear skies tonight, lows level off around 64. Bright sunshine expected tomorrow, daytime highs approaching 81. Highs level off around 78 Sunday, under mainly sunny skies. 77 Monday, slight chance of rain showers. I'm meteorologist Paul Frombly. Right now, it's 68 degrees.
1: Corn is higher, soybeans, cattle, and hogs are all trading some degree of mixed. I'm John Perkins with a Brownfield Market Update. You better build bigger bins. It's just a suggestion, but regardless, be ready to maximize your per acre profits with MX Series corn by Stein. Stein has yield. Soybeans are mixed today. Nearby contracts are down. Deferred months are up, adjusting spreads. Beans are watching a major private crop tour, which has reported lower than a year ago pod counts in some key U.S. growing areas. That would impact supply, and demand's good, but contracts are at least a little bit overbought at this point. Unknown destinations bought more U.S. soybeans ahead of the open, more new crop delivery soybeans, and weekly new crop export sales, USDA reported this morning, were solid. September beans are down 2.5 at 1219 and 3/4. November's 3/4 lower at 1236 and a half. September meals down $2.30 at 316.60. September soybean oils 108 points higher at 70.94. Corn is up. That major private crop tour is showing showing yield potential is generally lower than a year ago. The USDA is already projecting strong new crop demand, so this would cut stocks even further. September's up 5.75 at 4.78 3/4. December corn's 5.75 higher at 5.03 3/4. And wheat's mixed. Export movement out of the Black Sea remains highly restricted due to war between Russia and Ukraine. While that hasn't really boosted demand for U.S. wheat yet on a global level, there's no end in sight to this war, and damage is going to take some time to repair. September Chicago's down 1.25 at 6.79. Cotton and rice are both watching development weather. December cotton's up 7 at 88.42. September rice is down 1 at 14.23. Live cattle are up, and feeders are mostly higher as they get ready for widespread direct business and Friday's USDA cattle on feed report. Some light lower than a week ago trade was reported in Nebraska yesterday, but not really enough to establish any kind of a trend. Bids today are 225 live and 355 to 356 dressed. Widespread trade can easily wait until after the USDA's on feed numbers out tomorrow at 3 Eastern, 2 Central. Box beef's lower at midday. October live is up 67 at 217.90, and December's $1.07 higher at 218.22. September feeders are 55 lower at 328.57. October's a dime higher at 322.22. And hogs are mixed. Nearby contracts are down. Deferred months are up. Looks like bears spreading, expecting better demand down the road than they are expecting near term. Pork's up at midday, but it's been pretty inconsistent as of late, and it was a bearish week for export sales numbers. Butcher hog markets are steady. National direct barrels and gilts are up 51 cents at the open. October lean is down 137 at 80.12, and December's 80 cents lower at 70.62. And over in the broader market, crude oil is back above $88 a barrel. John Perkins, Brownfield.
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0: Here's Here's your KILJ forecast for Southeast Iowa. Lots of sunshine today with daytime highs approaching 84. Southwesterly winds 8 to 15 miles per hour. Lows level off around 64. Tonight, mainly clear skies. Clear skies tomorrow. High temperatures reach up to 81. Highs level off around 78 Sunday under mainly clear skies. 77 Monday. Slight chance of rain showers. I'm meteorologist Paul Frombly. Currently, it's 68 degrees.

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1: The Mid-Atlantic and Carolinas are getting drenched with torrential rain. This after Thursday's thunderstorms produced at least two tornadoes and widespread flash flooding along much of the I-95 corridor in the Northeast and Mid-Atlantic. Now heavy rain will shift south, with majority of the East Coast still to face flood risks this weekend. A small plane crash in southwest Alaska has left eight people dead. The U.S. military says a Cessna 441 with eight people on board left Anchorage Thursday afternoon and was headed to a remote military radar site when it crashed near the airstrip at Camp Newenum. Morgan Chesky with the latest.
2: The twin-engine Cessna crashed shortly after noon local time, according to the FAA. It is still unclear what caused this crash, but we do know that weather conditions at the time included up to about a half mile of visibility with light winds and low clouds. Alaska, of course, notoriously one of the most difficult and challenging areas to fly in all the country.
1: Details weren't released about the victims, but an Air Force commander called them dedicated professionals carrying out a vital mission in a demanding environment. The defense may rest its case today in the Lindsay Clancy murder trial in Massachusetts. Clancy has admitted to strangling her three young children in 2023, but has pleaded not guilty while claiming she had postpartum psychosis. The FBI says a female ISIS supporter was planning to attack New York's Capitol building in Albany. Sarah Lee Kessler in New York.
3: FBI Special Agent Craig Tremorilli says 35-year-old Jessica Bowie wanted to blow up the Capitol and kill lawmakers working inside the building.
4: The complaint alleges that she arranged to have an explosive device made out to carry this attack, even purchasing several of the required materials herself.
3: Tremorilli says Bowie discussed her plans with FBI informants and spent weeks surveilling the New York Capitol.
1: I'm Michael Kastner. More than 150 Polymarket accounts may have made bets using inside information about the U.S. military. New research out Thursday from the nonprofit Anti-Corruption Data Collective looked at large long-shot bets and found 152 accounts with the online prediction market made $8 million collectively on military and defense predictions, with an average win rate of around 97%. An aircraft carrier named after a black military hero may be renamed after President Trump. More from Tammy Trujillo.
5: The USS Doris Miller is named after a World War II sailor who dragged wounded soldiers to safety during the attack on Pearl Harbor and shot down a Japanese fighter plane with an anti-aircraft gun. He became the first black service member to receive the Navy's second highest honor, the Navy Cross. The aircraft carrier is still under construction, and two officials tell NBC News the Navy's now thinking of changing the name, which hasn't yet been approved by the White House, and renaming it after President Trump. I'm Tammy Trujillo.
1: No criminal charges will be filed over the deaths of more than 50 sloths at the now-closed Sloth World attraction in Orlando, Florida. Investigators found no evidence the animals were intentionally harmed or criminally neglected. State Representative Anna Escamani says she accepts the findings but wants stronger laws to protect captive wildlife in Florida. Apple Music is rolling out a new label later this year to battle against AI-generated songs. More from Matt Mattinson.
6: The music platform announced Thursday it will start putting a Made with AI label to those released tracks. The service said that record labels and distributors will be required to tag songs in which a material portion of the content was created with AI. The announcement follows Spotify's newly announced AI persona label, as well as Tidal's decision to label AI songs and ban them from earning royalties.
1: I'm Michael Kastner.
7: This is Radio Iowa. Some residents got unruly before a very close vote last night on a hot-button topic in northwest Iowa. The Salix City Council voted 3-2 against enacting a one-year moratorium on data center development. Those who opposed data centers got vocal, and Salix Mayor Kevin Nelson had to call for police officers to bring order.
8: Okay, officers, they're disrupting the meeting.
7: No arrests were made. Last week's City Council meeting was postponed due to death threats via social media. Salix leaders have already annexed 900 acres of farmland south of Sioux City for a potential project involving both Google and MidAmerican Energy. Fire struck a school in Dubuque last night. Reports say 30 firefighters from five stations responded to Jefferson Middle School. The blaze apparently started in a third-floor classroom and damaged the roof and HVAC system, though assessments are still underway and the cause of the fire is under investigation. This is Radio Iowa.
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11: A Lee County jury has found a Mount Pleasant man guilty in connection with the fatal shooting of a 19-year-old woman at a Burlington bar. Kayshawn Rice, age 23, was convicted Wednesday of voluntary manslaughter, reckless use of a firearm, and intimidation with a dangerous weapon. The first two charges are Class C felonies, while intimidation with a dangerous weapon is an aggravated misdemeanor. The charges stem from the March 7th shooting death of Janae Osier, age 19, of Mount Pleasant, at Chavis Bar and Grill in Burlington. Evidence presented during the trial showed Rice was attacked by Osier and another woman during a fight inside the bar. Surveillance footage captured much of the altercation, but the shooting itself occurred outside the camera's view. Rice admitted to firing the gun, but maintained that he fired a warning shot while being attacked and did not intentionally shoot anyone. Prosecutors argued Rice used deadly force after much of the fight had moved away from him. Osier was taken to Southeast Iowa Regional Medical Center in West Burlington, where doctors performed surgery. She died the following morning from her injuries. The jury of eight men and four women deliberated for nearly 3 hours following 4 days of testimony at the South Lee County Courthouse in Keokuk. The case had been moved from Des Moines County following a mistrial in June. A sentencing hearing has not yet been scheduled. Each Class C felony carries a maximum sentence of 10 years in prison under Iowa law. A Fairfield man is facing an aggravated misdemeanor following an alleged assault earlier this month. Richard Heckthorne, age 60, of Fairfield, is charged with assault while displaying a dangerous weapon. Fairfield police responded to a civil dispute on North 10th Street August 4th. A criminal complaint states an officer arrived to find several people fighting and saw Heckthorne holding a metal pipe. A woman told police Heckthorne struck her in the mouth. The responding officer noted blood on the woman's teeth and identified Heckthorne as the primary aggressor following interviews at the scene. Heckthorne was taken to the Jefferson County Correctional Facility and later released after posting a $2,000 bond. He has pleaded not guilty and was ordered to have no contact with the alleged victim. A pretrial conference is scheduled for October 6th, and the charge is an accusation. Heckthorne is presumed innocent unless proven guilty.
12: It's August 21st. I'm Slayton Swords, and it's time for the Sports Zone with high school girls tennis. Mount Pleasant fell to Keokuk last night 6-3. Leanna Punchatong, Shea Barbie, and Neva Swarm each won their singles match. The Panthers will host Fort Madison on Monday, August 24th at 4:30 p.m. In a battle of the undefeateds, Fairfield dismantled Burlington yesterday, shutting out the Greyhounds 9-0. Rhea Ross, Marin Durkin, and Kinsley Durkin each had won a set without giving up a game. The Trojans will head the Pella tomorrow, August 22nd, for the Tulip City Tussle. In Burlington, Notre Dame lost to Muscatine yesterday 9-0. Jesse Pearson forced a tiebreaker set, narrowly losing 10-7. The Nikes will try the Comanche on Thursday, August 27th. Moving on to high school volleyball, Washington will scrimmage West Liberty tonight on the road at 4:30 p.m. Waco will be hosting Aquan on Monday, August 24th, with New London making the trip at 5 p.m. Winfield Mountain Union will hold a triangular on Monday with Danville and Keokuk competing at 5 p.m. And Mount Pleasant, Holy Trinity Catholic, and Columbus will head to Minneapolis on Tuesday, August 25th, for a scrimmage at 4:30 p.m. For high school football, all these scrimmages will take place tonight. Fairfield will host Sigourney Kyoto at 7 p.m. Washington will take on Muscatine at 5:30 p.m. on the road. Minneapolis will face off against Fort Madison at 6:30 p.m. at home. West Burlington Notre Dame will square off against Burlington at Bracewell Stadium at 5 p.m. Central Lee will host Wampolo at 6 p.m. Columbus will scrimmage Cardinal at 7 p.m. at home. Van Buren County will travel to Albia for a Powerade scrimmage at 6 p.m. And Winfield Mountain Union will compete against New London at home at 7 p.m. Wolves head coach Scott McCarty talked about what he's hoping to see from his squad tonight.
13: Talking to a coach just a little bit ago about how it's going to be good to get your guys on film against somebody else. You know, can we hit somebody else? Can we block them? You know, where's our athleticism based against opponents and those things? And you know how your guys shape up against your guys. So it'll be a good measuring stick as we go forward. And even as coaches, it's good to start calling things, you know, under fire and situationally, as opposed to just that you have a script of plays and you go from there. And, you know, you try and mimic situations and practice and do those things, right? But you can't always crank up the intensity as needed. So it'll be good for us. You know, we'll get some varsity guys some reps. We'll get JV guys some reps and go from there. You know, I'm super appreciative of New London. You know, they're playing a JV-only schedule, but they're coming over and they're going to scrimmage with us. And, you know, both teams are going to help each other out. We'll do some 11-man stuff for them, and they'll do some 8-man stuff for us. And by the end of the night, hopefully both teams are healthy and we're better than when we started.
12: Moving on to Meet the Players Night. Meet the Panthers will be held tonight at the Maple Leaf Athletic Complex starting at 6:30 p.m. with a Booster Club announcement. Concessions will open at 6 p.m. Teams will be introduced after the update, with cross-country leading the pack, followed by girls' tennis, football, volleyball, and cheerleading. The cheerleaders will perform at 6:50 p.m., and the football team will scrimmage Danville at 7 p.m. Panther cross-country has had at least one runner qualify for state in three of the last 4 years. Girls head coach Lyle Murray discussed how that's influenced competition amongst the team.
14: Yeah, you know, and I think they feed off each other a little bit. You know, there's always somebody to work out with, which is good. On both sides. And, yeah, you know, we got a freshman who's coming up that, you know, she's got some promise, and then our returners, you know, and we got, Monroe James is coming back for her senior year. So yeah, we should have a very solid team.
12: Over at Southeastern Community College, the men's and women's soccer team split their matchup with Heartland Community College yesterday, with the men's team coming out on top 3-0, while the women's team fell 8-0. The men's team will host Carl Sandburg College on Sunday, August 23rd at 5 p.m., The women's team will take on Lincoln Trail College at 4 p.m. on August 29th at home. And the volleyball team competed in day one of the opening weekend tournament yesterday and defeated Elgin Community College in 5 sets, while Lake Sumter State College swept the Blackhawks. SCC will be back in action today against Macomb Community College for game one. And it's now time for this day in sports history. 1967, MLB Kansas City Athletics utility player Ken Harrelson becomes one of baseball's first free agents when he's abruptly released by the team after he reputedly refers to team owner Charlie Finley as a menace to baseball. In 1971, Laura Baugh, at the age of 16, won the United States Women's Amateur Golf Tournament. She was the youngest winner in the history of the tournament. In 1984, Victoria Roche, a reserve outfielder, became the first girl to ever compete in a Little League World Series game. It's August 21st, I'm Slayton Swords, and that was the sports.
15: Corn and hogs are higher, cattle are lower, soybeans are mixed. I'm John Perkins with a Brownfield Market Update. 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Soybeans are mixed, consolidating with September up a half at 1221 and a quarter and December down a quarter at 1236 and a quarter. With plenty of technical momentum, September corn's up 3 at 481 and 3 quarters, December's 3 and a quarter higher at 506 and 3 quarters. Cattle are pressured by expected supply increases. October live's down 395 at 214.05, December's 345 lower at 214.82. September feeders are down 432 at 324.60. And hogs are up, looking oversold. October's 77 cents higher at $81, and December's up 95 at 71.70. John Perkins, Brownfield Market Update.
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Mainly sunny today with daytime highs approaching 84. Winds out of the southwest, 8 to 15 miles per hour. Lows around 64. Tonight, mainly clear. Tomorrow, highs around 81. I'm meteorologist Paul Trombley. Currently, it's 72 degrees.

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2: Now it's time for the Iowa Lottery's Winning Minute.
3: A Dubuque man says a $500,000 lottery win still hasn't completely sunk in.
4: You don't know how you're going to react to something like that until it happens. And I feel like I've been a little too calm. I don't know if it's really hit me yet. But, maybe in a couple days I'll be like, oh, wow.
2: Matthew Jackson won the prize in a Powerball double play drawing. The winning ticket was purchased for him by his father, but the family didn't realize it was a winner right away.
3: Matthew said his first hint that something big had happened came from a call from his mom.
4: My mom called me on Wednesday because the tickets are at her house normally, and she asked if she could come over because she had some crazy news.
2: Matthew wanted to verify the win himself, so he scanned the ticket with the Iowa Lottery mobile app.
3: Matthew said he's looking forward to sharing the prize money with his parents and sister while expecting life to stay pretty much the same.
2: The Iowa Lottery. Feel like a winionaire.

He put his hand near mine, and then he touched me. I felt a sudden tingle

0: Soybeans and cattle are lower, corn and hogs are higher. I'm John Perkins with a Brownfield Market Update. 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Soybeans are down on profit-taking, with September 5.5 lower at 12.15 and a quarter, and November 6 lower at 12.30 and a half. Corn is up modestly thanks to technical buying. September's one higher at 479 and three quarters. December's up three quarters at 504 and a quarter. Live and feeder cattle are sharply lower on impending supply increases. October live's down 297 at 215 and December's 265 lower at 215.62. September feeders are down 350 at 325.40. And hogs are up on an oversold bounce. October lean is 62 higher at 80.85. December's up 85 at 71.60. Crude oil's weak. John Perkins, Brownfield.
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7: Lots of sunshine today, with daytime highs approaching 84. Winds out of the southwest, 8 to 15 miles per hour. Lows dip down to about 64 tonight, mainly clear skies. Highs around 81 tomorrow. I'm meteorologist Paul Trombley. Right now, it's 72 degrees.

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1: 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United States Senator Chuck Grassley says that tough negotiating with Canada seems to be making progress with long-standing issues over dairy trade. Grassley says that some of the biggest hurdles in the way of renewing the USMCA have centered around dairy. We will hear more from Senator Grassley next.
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1: Senator Chuck Grassley says that the president's now delayed 50% tariff may have helped to make progress towards USMCA renewal.
3: The United States must ensure Canada lives up to its commitments under the agreement, such as taking more of our dairy products.
1: President Trump declared a last-minute tariff deal just hours before his 50% tariff deadline, allowing 3 days to finalize the deal. Grassley suggests that the deadline brought Canada to the table for more serious negotiations.
3: The 50% thing is a lever to get Canada to talk seriously. It seems to be working if he seems to think that in 3 days something can be agreed to.
1: Grassley is hopeful that this week's negotiations could push efforts towards USMCA renewal.
3: One-third of our agriculture exports go to Canada from Mexico. USMCA has helped increase our export markets by close to $35 billion.
1: Senator Grassley made his comments on Wednesday during his weekly ag conference call with farm broadcasters and reporters. For more on this story and all of our daily news stories, you can visit our website at iowaagnet.com. 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

0: This is information from around the world on KILJ.
1: Iran is promising a devastating response to new U.S. economic sanctions. Michael Kastner reports.
2: This after the Trump administration said it plans to impose the toughest sanctions in history on Iran and economic consequences for any country that assists Iran. The chief of staff of Iran's armed forces said that with preparedness across land, sea, air defense, and cyberspace, Iran's armed forces will respond to the enemy's new threats with crushing, punishing, and devastating responses. I'm Michael Kastner.
1: A judge will hear arguments on Carmelo Anthony's bid for a new trial today in Texas. This 2 months after a jury convicted and sentenced the 19-year-old to 35 years in prison for fatally stabbing a fellow high school student at a track meet. Collin County judge who presided over the murder trial was removed from further proceedings as of yesterday. Michael Cohen says he and President Trump have forgiven each other after years of public feuding. NBC's Garrett Hake reports that Cohen, who was Trump's former personal attorney, interviewed the president on his radio show yesterday.
3: In 2024, Cohen served as the star witness in a hush money case against the president, who was convicted of falsifying business records related to paying porn star Stormy Daniels. In the interview, the president praising Cohen for recanting his testimony, arguing Cohen was coerced.
1: Cohen played almost 15 minutes of the interview on yesterday's show, during which Trump spoke about the ongoing Iran war, U.S. military operations in Venezuela, and other administration priorities. The full conversation is set to air Sunday. The world's top men's tennis player will miss the U.S. Open because of an injury. Jannik Sinner announced on social media today that his right knee still isn't in tournament shape, forcing him to sit out the final Grand Slam event of the season. Sinner's withdrawal follows news that rival Carlos Alcaraz will return from a four-month injury absence to defend his title in New York. I'm Chris Caraggio. Democrats are deciding between Boston, Denver, and Philadelphia for the 2028 DNC. Tammy Trujillo reports.
4: Democratic National Committee Chair Ken Martin discussed the decision on his X platform, saying each city presented a strong bid. Atlanta and Chicago were trimmed off the final list of potential sites. The three selected cities could offer some insight into what the party is looking to find in the next presidential election. Denver has been the site of a growing progressive movement within the party, and Boston has a strong Democratic donor base. Philadelphia is in a key swing state that President Trump won in the last election. I'm Tammy Trujillo.
1: New York Governor Kathy Hochul is reacting after the FBI foiled an alleged plot against the state capitol. The governor says they took steps to upgrade security in Albany earlier this year due to an uptick in political violence.
5: Political violence has no place in our state, and I believe this suspect should be prosecuted to the fullest extent of the law.
1: The FBI says 35-year-old Jessica Bowie wanted to blow up the Capitol and kill lawmakers working inside the building. She also allegedly discussed her plans with FBI informants and spent weeks surveilling the state capitol. Apple Music is rolling out a new label later this year to battle against AI-generated songs. The music platform announced yesterday that it'll start putting a Made with AI label to those released tracks. The service said the record labels and distributors will be required to tag songs in which a material portion of the content was created with AI. It's unclear when the new labels will begin to appear on Apple Music. The oldest person in the world is celebrating a birthday today. Ethel Caterham turns 117. She lives in a British care home where she says she's looking forward to seeing what the upcoming year brings. She says one of her top moments in her long life was once holding a young, then Prince Charles's hand. Charles, now the King of England, is the sixth monarch that Caterham has lived under. I'm Chris Caraggio.
6: Here's your KILJ forecast for Southeast Iowa. Lots of sunshine today with daytime highs approaching 84. Winds out of the southwest, 8 to 15 miles per hour. Mainly clear skies tonight, lows level off around 64. Bright sunshine expected tomorrow, daytime highs approaching 81. Highs level off around 78 Sunday under mainly sunny skies. 77 Monday, slight chance of rain showers. I'm meteorologist Paul Frombly. Currently 77.

0: The Coyote K9 UTV helps you own the land you own. Hear the difference? Owning land sounds like this.
1: Well, time to die. I want you to have my land, son.
0: But owning sounds like... You see, owning is...
1: Sign here.
0: But owning is more... Yeah. The rugged Coyote K9 UTV. Coyote. We dig dirt.
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Here's your KILJ forecast for Southeast Iowa. Lots of sunshine today with daytime highs approaching 84. Southwesterly winds 8 to 15 miles per hour. Lows level off around 64. Tonight, mainly clear skies. Clear skies tomorrow. High temperatures reach up to 81. Highs level off around 78 Sunday under mainly clear skies. 77 Monday. Slight chance of rain showers. I'm meteorologist Paul Frombly. Right now, it's 77 degrees.

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2: 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And kids 10 and under still

0: I'm Brent Barnett with Ag News headlines on Brownfield. The CEO of the American Coalition for Ethanol says the biofuels industry is in a good place. Brownfield's Mark Dorenkamp has more from the ACE Ethanol Conference in Minneapolis.
1: Overall, the health of the industry, I think, is very strong right now.
2: ACE CEO Brian Jennings says that's despite low ethanol prices.
1: It makes ethanol blending so attractive. Ethanol is trading wholesale about a buck under gasoline.
2: He tells Brownfield domestic blending rates are very robust.
1: That's helpful to the ethanol plant's bottom line.
2: And Jennings says strong renewable volume obligation targets for advanced biofuel have boosted prices for distillers' corn oil and other products produced by ethanol plants. Mark Dorenkamp, Brownfield.
0: President Trump's nominee to lead the United Nations World Food Program says he stands ready to serve if selected for the position.
3: The president actually called me on the phone to offer me the opportunity to be the U.S. nominee, which was incredibly special for me.
0: Luke Lindbergh, who's currently the USDA's Undersecretary for Trade and Foreign Agricultural Affairs, says a final decision has not yet been made on the nomination that he received in April. Global demand is increasing for U.S. dairy.
4: Our cheese exports are extraordinary, way beyond anything we've ever seen and done before.
0: Greg Dowd, the president and CEO of the National Milk Producers Federation, says dairy is third in exports behind corn and soybeans.
4: Our best year has been in, two of the last 4 years, we've been in about $9.5 billion in dairy exports. We're going to be over 10 this year.
0: And the USDA is reporting the sale of 150,000 tons of new crop U.S. soybeans to unknown destinations. The new marketing year for soybeans begins on September 1st. I'm Brent Barnett with Brownfield Ag News Headlines.

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4: 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St. Louis Mayor Kevin Nelson had to call for police officers to bring order during a city council meeting last night as they voted 3-2 against enacting a one-year moratorium on data center development. No arrests were made. A city council member, Denise Burkhart, supported the moratorium last month but changed her vote after Google was identified as a potential customer.
5: We need to open conversations with Google to see what they want to bring here, what they're capable to do for our community.
4: Last week's council meeting was postponed due to death threats made against the council and mayor via social media. Some Iowa State fairgoers got to see how they do on the new civics test requirement for high school seniors in Iowa. The Group Alliance for Civics Education had a booth where they asked some of the questions. The Ames-based Iowa Monarch Conservation Consortium is asking you to be on the lookout for groups of monarch butterflies who might be congregating in trees and yards as they journey south to New Mexico for the winter. You can make reports online at Journey North. Radio Iowa, I'm Dar Danielson.
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7: The USS Abraham Lincoln is being relieved of its duties in the Middle East.
8: Multiple reports say the replacement aircraft carrier, the USS George Washington, has arrived on site, giving the San Diego-based crew of the Lincoln a chance to return home. There have been concerns about the 5,000 crew members who left San Diego in November, setting a modern carrier record for time at sea.
7: Iran says they plan to retaliate hard after new U.S. economic sanctions were put in place. This after the Trump administration said it plans to impose the toughest sanctions in history on Iran and economic consequences for any country that assists Iran. The defense has rested its case in the Lindsey Clancy murder trial in Massachusetts. The prosecution is now calling on rebuttal witnesses. Clancy has admitted to strangling her three young children in 2023, but has pleaded not guilty while claiming she had postpartum psychosis. Republican Senator Darlene Graham is joining President Trump on the campaign trail in South Carolina. Trump is set to headline a rally at the Myrtle Beach Convention Center today ahead of Graham's August 25th Republican primary runoff against Congressman Ralph Norman. Graham was appointed to fill the remainder of her brother Lindsey Graham's Senate term following his sudden death and is now seeking a full term. The U.S. is pausing higher tariffs on ground beef imports for 90 days in order to lower costs for consumers, Monica Nelson reports.
9: President Trump made the announcement on Truth Social, saying the nation will allow up to 300,000 metric tons of ground beef to be imported without the higher rate. He said the White House is making the move as it works to, quote, reduce prices for Americans while giving space for our great American beef herd to grow again. I'm Monica Nelson.
7: New FBI data shows violent crime across the U.S. fell 9.3% last year, marking the largest year-to-year decline since national records began in 1936. The murder rate dropped 18.1% to 4.1 killings per 1,000 people, tying the lowest rate ever recorded. Robbery, rape, aggravated assault, and property crimes also declined, with researchers saying the downward trend has continued this year. I'm Chris Caraggio. A new report shows dozens of military insiders may be profiting off their inside information by using the prediction markets. Rory O'Neill reports.
10: The nonprofit Anti-Corruption Data Collective looked at large, long-shot bets and found 152 Polymarket accounts made $8 million collectively on military and defense predictions with an average win rate of about 97%. They included predictions like the February launch of the U.S. and Israeli strikes on Iran. The findings raise red flags that people are profiting on confidential or even secret information while also alerting America's adversaries. I'm Rory O'Neill.
7: Neutrogena is apologizing for dropping Hayden Panettiere as she battled postpartum depression in 2015. The late actress, who would have turned 37 today, was the face of the skincare giant, but Panettiere claimed in her memoir Neutrogena axed her contract over her breaking a morality clause. It happened after she went public about battling postpartum depression following the 2014 birth of her daughter. Fans were threatening a Neutrogena boycott following her death just days ago. Yesterday, Neutrogena posted that it understands it made Panettiere feel unsupported, adding, "This is not what Neutrogena stands for or who we want to be." Two fishermen have been rescued after they were found floating in a cooler off the coast of Mexico. Michael Kastner reports.
11: The Mexican Navy says they found the men Wednesday about 150 miles off the coast, where they'd been floating in the Pacific Ocean in a large fishing cooler with no food or water for 5 days. The Navy said they were airlifted to Mexico, where they received medical attention before being reunited with their families. It's not clear how the men became stranded. A video of the rescue shows two men in a large blue box bobbing on the ocean waves as the rescue boat moves in. I'm Michael Kastner.
7: I'm Chris Caraggio.
12: 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Direct cash cattle trade activity remains quiet. Bids and asking prices have not resurfaced. There was a handful of business that took place on Wednesday, but it's still not enough to establish an accurate price trend. Trade could hold out until late in the day, especially with cattle on feed numbers out this afternoon. Box beef was sharply lower and lower at midday, with light demand for fairly light offerings. Choice down 379 at 386.14. Select was 33 cents lower at 363.41. At the Mitchell Livestock Auction in South Dakota, steers 900 to 949 pounds were a dollar higher. Steers weighing more than 1,000 pounds were lower. The USDA says demand was good and the offering consisted of many large loads. Medium and large one feeder steers 922 to 945 pounds brought 315 to 336.75. Medium and large one feeder heifers 833 to 844 pounds brought 294 to 300. 675. Cash hogs are higher at midday with moderate negotiated purchases. Processors continue to have leverage and are moving needed numbers at their pace. Demand is a primary driver for this market. While there continues to be some definite bright spots, there are lingering concerns about long-term strength. Barrels and gilts at the National Daily Direct were up $1.83 with a weighted average of $94.58. No comparison at the Eastern Corn Belt, but a weighted average of $95.14. Prices at the Iowa, Minnesota, and the Western Corn Belt were not reported due to confidentiality. Butcher hog prices at the Midwest cash markets are steady at $66. At Illinois, slaughter sows were steady with moderate demand for light offerings at $43 to $55. Barrows and gilts were steady with moderate demand for light offerings at $57 to $67. And pork values were sharply higher at midday, up $3.49 at $99.98. Bellies jumped more than $12 to start the day. This program is brought to you by John Deere. John Deere is proud to support the American farmers and ranchers who harvest our future year in and year out. I'm Megan Grebner for Brownfield.
13: This is Alan Weber with Wells Fargo Advisors on this Friday, August 21st, 2026, with the Midday Market Report. Stocks are higher Friday ahead of today's preliminary August Purchasing Managers Index data. Markets are also awaiting further details on the U.S.'s planned tougher economic sanctions on Iran. The Dow is up 391 points, while the S&P 500 is up 37 in market action. U.S. equities were lower on Thursday as markets digested the U.S. Treasury's plans to increase buybacks for long-dated bonds. Initial jobless claims fell, while continuing claims from the prior week picked up. Meanwhile, the leading index for July increased more than expected, rising 0.2%. The Dow was down 1.3%, while the tech-heavy NASDAQ composite fell 1%. The S&P 500 decreased 0.9%, with 9 of 11 sectors finishing in negative territory. The energy sector was the top performer, rising 0.4%, while the consumer staples sector was the bottom performer, falling 1.9%. In technical analysis, as of midday Thursday, the S&P 500 remains in an uptrend. Resistance is at the recent high of 7,799. While support is provided by the 50-day moving average of 7,534 and the 200-day moving average of 7,092. On the data front, the preliminary reading of S&P Global's manufacturing PMI for August is expected to remain unchanged at 53.9, while the services and composite PMIs are both forecasted at 54.0 compared to the prior month's 54.6 and 54.5 respectively. Over in commodities, West Texas Intermediate crude oil is little changed at $86.82 a barrel. In the metals complex, gold is 1.6% higher at $4,590.15 an ounce, following a weakening U.S. dollar. Over in bonds, treasury yields are mostly unchanged Friday. Yield on the 10-year note is unchanged at 4.7%, while the 30-year bond yield is falling 1 basis point to 5.24%. Yield on the 2-year note, which is more sensitive to changes in monetary policy, is unchanged at 4.19%. And finally, mortgage rates were lower in the latest week. For the week ending August 20th, the average 30-year fixed-rate mortgage was down 2 basis points to 6.65% versus 6.58% a year ago. And the 15-year fixed-rate mortgage decreased 1 basis point to 5.95% versus 5.69% a year ago. This has been Alan Weber reporting from Wells Fargo Advisors at 101 South Cherry Street in Mount Pleasant.
14: 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Little lighter run of hogs and pigs last weekend. The sow market pretty active. The big sows at 60 to 65. Lighter weight sows 45 to 55. Butcher hogs topped out at 85, 86. Bulk of the hogs at $70 to $77. Did have just a very light test of feeder pigs, all bringing just over a $1.20 a pound. We do have three really nice sets of 35 head of 25-pound good white pigs coming from Aiden. Very fancy set there also. Do expect more hogs and pigs by sale time. We'll get started on them here promptly at 9 o'clock. Sheep and goat auction last weekend. Those good lambs in that 50 to 80 pounds. 285 or 90 up to a top of 380 a pound. Good 100-pound lambs at 240 to 287.50. Way up ewes, 130 to 167.5. The boar kid goats, a lot of nice kids in the run last week, 40 to 70 pounder. 385 or 90 to a top of 490 a pound. Big does, 145 to 170 a pound. The big bellies, 220 to 240. We do have a few really nice Dorper ewe lambs coming in from Caleb Ellis for Saturday. very reputation flock, be awful outstanding replacement ewe lambs. There'll be 20 head of them, weigh kind of 60 to 70 pounds. They're out of bucks from the winner's flock down here at Cahokia, Missouri. Very, very outstanding reputation set of young ewe lambs. Make an awful nice set of replacement ewes to add on to anybody's flock. There'll also be 22 head of 30 to 40 pound kid goats from Caleb, as well as a regular run of sheep and goats outside of that Ellis consignment. In the hay sale last week, pretty active market on the round bales. Had a new season top at $71 on 30 some big round bales of good mixed hay. Bulk of the hay at 25 to 50. Small square bales on a light run at $3.50 to $5. Do expect more big rounds, big squares. There's already some grass, some alfalfa. Look for a good run of small squares at this week's sale. Also, have a good run of miscellaneous items, several hedge posts out there this week, several other miscellaneous items. Be sure and watch the website or the Facebook page for all those updated early listings. Cattle sale last week, really nice run of those good yearling cattle last weekend. Baby calf market, mostly 5 to 1,200. Not much test on the cows. There was a few of those light calves around, a few just 350 to 450 steers, up to $5, most of them 465 to 5, a handful of 5-weight cattle, still in that 5 to 430 to 450. The bulk of the run, like I said, sure in those good yearling steers. Most of those cattle weighing 9 to 9 1/4 would bring from 320 to 330. Had bulk of those 1,000 to 1075 weight cattle at 304.50 up to 315. Heifer market, again, mostly yearlings, but 306 to 325 on the 7-weight heifers, 3 to 315 on the 8-weight heifers, 900-pound heifers, a lot of preg-out heifers in that group last week, 290 to 302. Pound cow market seems to be easing up just a little bit. Bulk of those high-yielding cows, 175 to 185. Had the middle cut, 145 to 175. Pound bulls had a new top in there at 271 on a big old 1,980-pound Tarentaise bull. Do look for more cows and bulls at this week's sale. Be a good run of stalker and feeders, a light run of test cows. But big run of way-up cows. We will get started on the cattle here at 12 o'clock on Saturday. Then be back next week with a good special cattle sale again on August the 29th. This has been Bill Gehring with this week's Keosauqua Sale Company Sale Report, and thanks for listening.
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16: From your Southeast Iowa Information Center, I'm Allison Jacobs. The National Weather Service says scattered thunderstorms could move southeast across far eastern Iowa and Illinois this afternoon and early evening. A few storms may become strong to severe, mainly along and east of the Mississippi River between 2 and 8 p.m. The primary threats include large hail, damaging winds, isolated tornadoes, and heavy downpours that could cause water to collect on roads and parking lots. Forecasters say uncertainty remains about how many storms will develop. Morning clouds and showers could limit heating and reduce the severe weather threat. If stronger heating occurs, storm development would become more likely. Most areas west of the Mississippi River, including much of the KILJ listening area, may remain dry throughout tonight. Anyone with outdoor plans should monitor the forecast and be prepared to move indoors if storms approach. A Lee County jury has found a Mount Pleasant man guilty in connection with the fatal shooting of a 19-year-old woman at a Burlington bar. Kayshawn Rice, age 23, was convicted Wednesday of voluntary manslaughter, reckless use of a firearm, and intimidation with a dangerous weapon. The first two charges are Class C felonies, while intimidation with a dangerous weapon is an aggravated misdemeanor. The charges stem from the March 7th shooting death of Janae Osier, age 19, of Mount Pleasant, at Chavis Bar and Grill in Burlington. Evidence presented during the trial showed Rice was attacked by Osier and another woman during a fight inside the bar. Surveillance footage captured much of the altercation, but the shooting itself occurred outside the camera's view. Rice admitted to firing the gun, but maintained that he fired a warning shot while being attacked and did not intentionally shoot anyone. Prosecutors argued Rice used deadly force after much of the fight had moved away from him. Osier was taken to Southeast Iowa Regional Medical Center in West Burlington, where doctors performed surgery. She died the following morning from her injuries. The jury of 8 men and 4 women deliberated for nearly 3 hours following 4 days of testimony at the South Lee County Courthouse in Keokuk. The case had been moved from Des Moines County following a mistrial in June. A sentencing hearing has not yet been scheduled. Each Class C felony carries a maximum sentence of 10 years in prison under Iowa law. A Fairfield man is facing an aggravated misdemeanor following an alleged assault earlier this month. Richard Heckthorne, age 60, of Fairfield, is charged with assault while displaying a dangerous weapon. Fairfield police responded to a civil dispute on North 10th Street August 4th. A criminal complaint states an officer arrived to find several people fighting and saw Heckthorne holding a metal pipe. A woman told police Heckthorne struck her in the mouth. The responding officer noted blood on the woman's teeth and identified Heckthorne as the primary aggressor following interviews at the scene. Heckthorne was taken to the Jefferson County Correctional Facility and later released after posting a $2,000 bond. He has pleaded not guilty and was ordered to have no contact with the alleged victim. A pretrial conference is scheduled for October 6th, and the charge is an accusation. Heckthorne is presumed innocent unless proven guilty. A couple of Des Moines County roads closed because of construction on Highway 61 have reopened. Des Moines County Engineer Brian Carter announced Thursday that 210th Street and 260th Street immediately east of Highway 61 are once again open to through traffic. The roads had been closed as part of the Iowa Department of Transportation's Highway 61 construction project. Speaking of road closures, concrete work is being done at the intersection of Ash Street and South Main Street in Donelson. The road will be closed until next Friday, that's August 28th, and that location again is Ash Street and South Main Street in Donelson. Hy-Vee pharmacy locations are now offering flu vaccines for the 2026-2027 flu season with no appointment or prescription required. 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The Lee County Conservation Board has acquired an 80-acre former sand plant property that will connect two existing wildlife areas. The land connects the Devil's Creek and Heron Bend wildlife areas, creating a larger continuous area for wildlife habitat and future conservation work. Over the coming months, the Lee County Conservation Board and staff will begin developing a long-term vision for the entire 413-acre property. Nature lovers will need to wait a little longer before exploring the latest addition. The new property is not yet open to the public, while conservation staff determine how the land will be restored, managed, and prepared for visitors. Once that work is complete, the former industrial property could begin a new chapter as a place for wildlife and future outdoor adventures. And recent heavy rain and cooler nighttime temperatures have lowered water temperatures across southeast Iowa, but changing water levels and muddy conditions have slowed fishing in some locations. At Lake Darling, the water temperature is 82 degrees. More than 8 inches of rain last week pushed the lake up to the bottom of the fishing pier and left the water muddy. Conditions are gradually returning to normal. bluegill, and largemouth bass fishing are both rated fair, with fish holding in deeper water until conditions stabilize. Lake Belvedere has a temperature of 81 degrees. Bluegill fishing is fair in deeper water. Try vertical jigging with a small jig tipped with a red worm or a wax worm. Largemouth bass fishing is also fair, although the changing weather has kept bass holding tight to cover. At Lake Geode, the water temperature is 82 degrees. Crappie and bluegill fishing are rated slow, with both species holding near fish habitat in 8 to 10 feet of water. The Cedar River between Moscow and Columbus Junction recently approached bankful levels, but is now slowly falling. Channel catfish fishing is fair. Use cut bait or stink bait near brush piles, or try live bait near the mouths of feeder creeks early in the morning or after dark. The Lower Iowa River also recently approached bankful levels, but has dropped several feet. The Skunk River reached similar levels following last week's heavy rain, but has fallen about 3 feet since Sunday. And now for a look at our notices of death in the area. Clyde Ernest Milks, age 72 of Salem, formerly Winfield, passed away Saturday, August 15th. According to his wishes, his body has been cremated and an interment will take place in the Keokuk National Cemetery. The Elliott Chapel of New London is in charge of the arrangements, and online condolences may be left at elliottfuneralchapel.com for Clyde Milks. David D. Helwig, age 70 of Bonaparte, passed away Friday, August 14th. A funeral service will be held at 10:30 tomorrow morning at the Farmington United Methodist Church. Online condolences may be made to the family at schmitzfuneralhomes.com for David Helwig. Lillian Jeanette Schweer, age 84 of Donelson, passed away Thursday, August 13th. A visitation with family receiving friends will be held from 2 to 4 p.m. Sunday at the Schmitz Funeral Home in Donelson. A funeral service will be held at 10 in the morning Monday at St. Paul's United Church of Christ in Donelson. Online condolences may be made to the family at schmitzfuneralhomes.com for Lillian Schweer. Richard Dick Myers. Dick Myers, age 67 of Salem, passed away Tuesday, August 18th. Funeral service will be held at 10:30 on Monday at the First United Methodist Church in Mount Pleasant. Visitation will be from 11 a.m. until 5 p.m. Sunday at the Olson Yoder Funeral Home, with the family present to greet friends from 2 to 5 Sunday afternoon. The Olson Yoder Funeral Home is caring for Dick Myers and his family. Alan Eugene Ball, age 75 of Donelson, passed away Thursday, August 20th. The family will receive friends from 1 to 4 p.m. next Thursday at the Bethel Bible Church in rural Argyle. A funeral service will be held at 4 p.m. Thursday at the Bethel Bible Church. Online condolences may be made to the family at schmitzfuneralhomes.com for Alan Ball. That's a look at our Southeast Iowa information. For full stories, head to KILJ.com. I'm Allison Jacobs. 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
18: It's August 21st, I'm Slayton Swords, and it's time for the Sports Zone with High School Girls Tennis. Mount Pleasant fell to Keokuk last night 6-3. Leanna Punchatong, Shea Barbie, and Neva Swarm each won their singles match. The Panthers will host Fort Madison on Monday, August 24th at 4:30 p.m. In a battle of the undefeateds, Fairfield dismantled Burlington yesterday, shutting out the Greyhounds 9-0. Rhea Ross, Marin Durkin, and Kinsley Durkin each had won a set without giving up a game. The Trojans will head the Pella tomorrow, August 22nd, for the Tulip City Tussle. And Burlington Notre Dame lost to Muscatine yesterday 9-0. Jesse Pearson forced a tiebreaker set, narrowly losing 10-7. The Nikes will try the Comanche on Thursday, August 27th. Moving on to high school volleyball, Washington will scrimmage West Liberty tonight on the road at 4:30 p.m. Waco will be hosting Aquana on Monday, August 24th, with New London making the trip at 5 p.m. Winfield Mountain Union will hold a triangular on Monday, with Danville and Keokuk competing at 5 p.m. And Mount Pleasant, Holy Trinity Catholic, and Columbus will head to Minneapolis on Tuesday, August 25th, for a scrimmage at 4:30 p.m. For high school football, all these scrimmages will take place tonight. Fairfield will host Sigourney Keota at 7 p.m. Washington will take on Muscatine at 5:30 p.m. on the road. Minneapolis will face off against Fort Madison at 6:30 p.m. at home. West Burlington Notre Dame will square off against Burlington at Bracewell Stadium at 5 p.m. Central Lee will host Wampolo at 6 p.m. Van Buren County will try the Albia for a Powerade scrimmage at 6 p.m. And Winfield Mountain Union will compete against New London at home at 7 p.m. Wolves head coach Scott McCarty talked about what he's hoping to see from his squad tonight.
19: Talking to a coach just a little bit ago about how it's going to be good to get your guys on film against somebody else. You know, can we hit somebody else? Can we block them? You know, where's our athleticism based against opponents and those things? And you know how your guys shape up against your guys. So it'll be a good measuring stick as we go forward. And even as coaches, it's good to start calling things, you know, under fire and situationally, as opposed to just that you have a script of plays and you go from there. And, you know, you try and mimic situations and practice and do those things, right? But you can't always crank up the intensity as needed. So it'll be good for us. You know, we'll get some varsity guys some reps. We'll get JV guys some reps and go from there. You know, I'm super appreciative of New London. You know, they're playing a JV-only schedule, but they're coming over and they're going to scrimmage with us. And, you know, both teams are going to help each other out. We'll do some 11-man stuff for them, and they'll do some 8-man stuff for us. And by the end of the night, hopefully both teams are healthy and we're better than when we started.
18: Columbus will start their season tonight at home against Cardinal with kickoff at 7 p.m. Moving on to Meet the Players Night, Meet the Panthers will be held tonight at the Maple Leaf Athletic Complex starting at 6:30 p.m. with a Booster Club announcement. Concessions will open at 6 p.m. Teams will be introduced after the update, with cross country leading the pack, followed by girls tennis, football, volleyball, and cheerleading. The cheerleaders will perform at 6:50 p.m., and the football team will scrimmage Danville at 7 p.m. Panther cross country has had at least one runner qualify for state in 3 of the last 4 years. Girls head coach Lyle Murray discussed how that's influenced competition amongst the team.
20: Yeah, you know, and I think they feed off each other a little bit. You know, there's always somebody to work out with, which is good on both sides. And yeah, you know, we got a freshman who's coming up that, you know, she's got some promise. And then our returners, you know, and we got Monroe James is coming back for her senior year. So, yeah, we should have a very solid team.
18: Over at Southeastern Community College, the men's and women's soccer team split their matchup with Heartland Community College yesterday, with the men's team coming out on top 3-0, while the women's team fell 8-0. The men's team will host Carl Sandburg College on Sunday, August 23rd at 5 p.m. The women's team will take on Lincoln Trail College at 4 p.m. on August 29th at home. And the volleyball team competed in day one of the opening weekend tournament yesterday and defeated Elgin Community College in 5 sets, while Lake Sumter State College swept the Blackhawks. SCC will be back in action today against Macomb Community College for Game 1. And it's now time for this day in sports history. 1967, MLB Kansas City Athletics utility player Ken Harrelson becomes one of baseball's first free agents when he's abruptly released by the team after he reputedly refers to team owner Charlie Finley as a menace to baseball. In 1971, Laura Baugh, at the age of 16, won the United States Women's Amateur Golf Tournament. She was the youngest winner in the history of the tournament. In 1984, Victoria Roche, a reserve outfielder, became the first girl to ever compete in a Little League World Series game. It's August 21st. I'm Slayton Swords, and that was the sports.
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2: Do you know the average person in the world lives on less than a dollar a day? In the world. And you complain? Wow. No wonder Jesus said we always ought to watch and pray. Pray always with all prayer, the Bible says in Ephesians 6. And supplication, there's that word, in the Spirit, watching thereunto with all perseverance and supplication. Notice what he says, watch, pray, supplicate, and persevere. That's what Jesus said. Men ought always to pray and don't faint. What is it about this watching and praying that can be so difficult? Because the enemy is not always invading. They're waiting for you to let down your guard. Or sometimes he's just bold enough to come right in and invade while you're watching. And then do you know how to pray as a weapon? In fact, when you read Ephesians chapter 6, it talks about armor. Have you ever read it? Put on the helmet of salvation, the breastplate of righteousness. Gird your loins with the Spirit of truth. Put on the gospel shoes on your feet. He actually gives a whole armor clothing. And then he says, after he tells you to put on this armor, he says, pray always. This is armor prayer. It's prayer armor. Why would God link prayer with armor? Because there's an invading force against your mind, against your heart, against your life, against your family. Have you not figured out yet that you have an enemy who hates you, who hates God, who despises marriage, who despises truth, who despises purity, who hates holiness, who despises righteousness, and works like a python just to squeeze you slowly until you give up, until you say it's not worth watching because it doesn't make a difference anyway. Pray always with all prayer and supplication in the Spirit, watching thereunto with all perseverance and supplication for believers. It's used in a military way. A watchman, one who guards, one who keeps, one who protects from invading enemies must also persevere. It can be tiring to keep watch. You got the first watch. Oh, good. I didn't want to stay up through the night. It can be tiring. The responsibility is directly tied to the dominion of a believer. God has given you authority and dominion and the right to govern or rule through prayer. Is it any wonder that Jesus told us you ought always to pray? Because we certainly have an enemy who tries to invade, to steal, kill, and destroy. So much so that God has sovereignly chosen man to represent God in the earth. He declares that we're created in his image, his likeness. The literal term means when you look at us, we look like the shadow of God. It's like when Adam came in the garden, people would turn

0: to go, there goes God. Oh, it's just Adam. The Bible says that you, listen to it, are crowned with glory and honor. Do you know what glory is? Kabod. It's the Hebrew term. It means weight, heavy, weighty. We use it today in our own language when we say, yeah, if you really want to talk to someone in charge, talk to them. They're the one who carry all the weight. What are we saying? They're the ones who really rule. They're the ones who had the final say. This is what God is saying to you and I, that you and I have been crowned with His kabod, His influence, His weight, His glory. And think about how we've misused it. Set it off on a shelf and said it has no value to us. Said it really doesn't make any difference. Let somebody else carry the weight. He says we're crowned with this kabod, this weight, this influence, this dominion. It's an idea that when someone has this authority, they carry weight. And Adam was meant to carry weight or authority. This is the basis of human rights still today. But not where nations have not been influenced with the gospel. Think about it. They have no value of human life. Either in the womb or in war or just in human dignity. Mothers and fathers will gladly send their children to death because they believe somehow it gets them to eternity. They don't even value their life. Families will sell their own children into slavery so that they can survive, even into sex traffic. And let God knows how many people abuse their children, all for the sake of a new refrigerator or a new washer and dryer that's been promised to them. No value of human life. Dictators will kill millions of people, of their own countrymen, for the common good of the country, because they have no value of human life. 2 Corinthians 3 tells us that you and I are being changed into God's image from, listen, glory to glory by God's Spirit. But we all with open face, beholding Him as a glass, the glory of the Lord, are changed unto the same image from glory to glory by the Spirit of the Lord. No wonder Jesus instructed you and I to pray. Your kingdom, your rule, come, He said, pray that way. Your will, your purpose be done on the earth as it is in heaven. Jesus gave us that dominion, that responsibility, that weight. If we don't ask for His will to be done, then it won't be. If we don't ask for His purpose to be accomplished, it won't be accomplished. Over and over throughout the Old Testament and the New Testament, you see this dynamic of God working with. Think about Abraham when He comes to make a covenant with Him. What if Abraham doesn't make a covenant with Him? What about Noah? He wants to make, Noah's the only righteous one on the earth. He comes to Noah and He says, I want to make a deal with you. I want to make a bargain. I want to make a compact with you, a contract. Noah goes, okay, well, what do you want? And God begins to speak to Noah. And then Noah asks Him and He receives from Him. And He builds an ark for 100 years and saves his family. He was on watch. Satan hates God. He hates His authority. He hates His dominion. He hates His rulership. He hates His governorship. He hates that He's the King of kings and Lord of lords. And from time past, since His fall, He has done nothing but create an avenue over and over whereby He can try and overthrow God. And yet, think about it, God has given to man the authority to rule over Satan. Yeah, think about it. Romans 6:14. Sin shall not have rule over you. Shall not have dominion over you. He hates God. He hates you because you remind Him of God. He wants to pervert your rule. He wants to squeeze the life out of you that your rule matters. He wants you. I believe this is the reason that we're losing this idea of personal responsibility, because I have no say-so over my life. I'm kind of caught up in the river, and wherever it takes me, I go. Listen to me, dead fish float. But you are not floaters. You're swimmers. This is why God became human. He became human to conquer the rule of sin over mankind. Jesus Christ, God in the flesh, offers himself as a sacrifice for our sin to destroy sin's authority and power over you and I and return the dominion that you rightfully should have, that God gave you with. Your life of prayer is a life of dominion and rule. It is a watchman's responsibility and authority over evil that's trying to invade your life, to steal your marriage, to kill the hopes of your children, to destroy the business that you love, to destroy the value of human dignity around you. Listen to the instructions of prayer that God gives you and I. I want you to open your Bibles to Ephesians chapter 3. God gives us instructions about watchmen, how we to pray. Ephesians chapter 3, and think about this, how he says this. For this cause I bow my knees to the Father of our Lord Jesus Christ, of whom the whole family in heaven and earth is named, that he would give to you, according to the riches of his glory, his weight, his influence, to be strengthened with might by his Spirit in your inner man. Why do you need might? Because it takes strength to rule. It takes courage. If you don't think so, just be a police officer. It takes strength to rule, to pull someone over who's breaking the speed limit. Do you think they're happy with you? Do you think that they're glad to see you? When was the last time you got pulled over and said, "Oh, officer, thank you so much for doing your job"? What about when an officer goes into a domestic dispute? And someone calls and says, "My God, there's fighting, there's banging, and I don't know what's going on, but you better get over there." And so they call, 911, and a police officer shows up, and some man and woman are fighting it out and beating it out, or two guys, or whatever. And then an officer has to come in there. You know what they always say? "Police!" They identify themselves. You know why they identify themselves? Because authority deals with identity. This is why the first temptation that Satan said to Jesus is, "If you're really the Son of God," there's always a question of your authority. This is why it's important to understand who you are in Christ. Jesus said, "In the day of my resurrection, you have not asked me for anything, but now I tell you, whatever you ask in my name, I will do it for you." So he says, "Pray that you would be strengthened according to my riches, according to your glory and your might by my Spirit in my inner man." Look at verse 17. "That Christ would dwell in my heart by faith, and that I be rooted and grounded in love, able to comprehend with all the saints what is the breadth, length, height, depth, and to know the love of Christ which passes knowledge, that I would be filled with the fullness of God. Unto him that is able to do exceedingly abundantly above all that I ask or think, according to the power that works in me, unto him be glory in the church by Christ Jesus through all ages, world without end. Amen." What's he saying? The authority is in you. That's why he can do above and beyond what you can ask or think, according to the power that's in you, the dominion and governorship that's in your life. It's submitted to Christ. Oh God, today I pray and ask you to help me in my business. I got a big deal going today. I got people going everywhere. I got employees I need to talk to. God, show me how to handle these situations. I really need your help. God, today, help me with my marriage. It's not going in the direction it should. We not spend time with each other. I feel like we're just living together. God, help me in my marriage. God, stop this invasion in the name of Jesus Christ from happening. My husband's hooked on pornography. My husband's going down the wrong road. God, help my wife in the name of Jesus. There's a watch that's going on. There's a dominion that's being exercised. No wonder you should pray. Here's what I want you to do. 15 minutes in the morning, I want you to open your Bibles to Ephesians chapter 3. Don't look at me in that tone of voice. I'll come smack you around if you don't do it. I want you to open your Bibles. I know it's hard. This is why Jesus said you'll faint. "Well, you know, Pastor will pray for me." No, I won't. You're going to have to pray. You're going to have to seek God. God's given you dominion. I want you to take your Bible, Ephesians 3. And I want you to pray that verse of scripture. Put your name in it. And watch as you pray that scripture, just 15 minutes. It'll take you 5 just to read it. And then, as you read through it, I want you to pray it. Seek God in it. Use those 15 minutes every morning. Pastor, I don't have 15. Yes, you do. Yes, you do. But find your little quiet space and talk to the Lord. 15 minutes. We are going to learn this power of authority and exercise it well. In the name of Jesus Christ.
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1: Iran is promising a devastating response to new U.S. economic sanctions. This comes after the Trump administration said it plans to impose the toughest sanctions in history on Iran and economic consequences for any country that assists Iran. The chief of staff of Iran's armed forces said today, with preparedness across land, sea, air defense, and cyberspace, Iran's armed forces will respond to the enemy's new threats with crushing, punishing, and devastating responses. And China is publicly rejecting President Trump's sanctions against Iran. Jacuti Devay reports that the country's foreign ministry has told companies in China to defy the U.S. sanctions.
2: This would severely complicate the U.S.'s relationship with China, coming as it does ahead of an expected meeting in the White House, face-to-face, between President Xi Jinping and Donald Trump.
1: Torrential rain is striking down across the Mid-Atlantic and the Carolinas. This comes after yesterday's thunderstorms produced at least two tornadoes and widespread flash flooding along much of the I-95 corridor in the Northeast and Mid-Atlantic. Heavy rain will now shift south, with the majority of the East Coast still to face flood risks this weekend. The FBI's investigation into former California Congressman Eric Swalwell is expanding. NBC's Ryan Nobles reports.
3: A person familiar with the matter tells NBC News federal agents stopped Swalwell at San Francisco International Airport on Saturday, seizing a cell phone and laptop as part of a search warrant related to sexual misconduct claims against him. Agents also searching his home in Washington, D.C. the next day, according to the source.
1: The Bay Area Democrat, once a leading candidate for California governor, resigned from Congress earlier this year amid sexual misconduct allegations. The FBI investigation is linked to those allegations. And yesterday, California State Senator Aisha Wahab was declared the winner of this week's special election to serve out the remainder of Swalwell's term, which ends in January. I'm Chris Caraggio. Bernie Sanders is endorsing Democratic Socialist Angie Nixon in her race for the U.S. Senate. The Vermont Independent said yesterday that Nixon is the future of the Democratic Party, candidates who will fight for working people and take on the greed of the billionaire class. Nixon won her Florida primary this week in an upset over former National Security Council aide Alex Vindman, who came to the national spotlight during President Trump's first impeachment. It could be an uphill battle for Nixon in red state Florida as she faces Republican Senator Ashley Moody in November. An aircraft carrier named after a black military hero may be renamed after President Trump. Tammy Trujillo has details.
4: The USS Doris Miller is named after a World War II sailor who dragged wounded soldiers to safety during the attack on Pearl Harbor and shot down a Japanese fighter plane with an anti-aircraft gun. He became the first black service member to receive the Navy's second highest honor, the Navy Cross. The aircraft carrier is still under construction, and two officials tell NBC News the Navy's now thinking of changing the name, which hasn't yet been approved by the White House, and renaming it after President Trump. I'm Tammy Trujillo.
1: Today, we celebrate more than 61 million Americans who are over the age of 65. Here's Bree Tennis.
5: Today is National Senior Citizens Day, and if that includes you, be ready to flash your ID because there will be deals. Those in the category may not be able to work a smartphone, but they have lived through global transformations. The Cold War, the Civil Rights Movement, the space race, and medical breakthroughs, and they did it all without the internet. And if you're under that age group, a little help. Top two requests, make the text display bigger and find those missing apps.
1: The Odyssey has set an all-time R-rated record. This week, after being in theaters for over a month, The Odyssey became the highest-grossing R-rated movie of all time. The epic film from Christopher Nolan has made over $1.3 billion worldwide, edging out the previous record holder, Deadpool and Wolverine, by about $20 million. I'm Chris Caraggio.
6: Slight chance of thunderstorms this afternoon. Otherwise, bright sunshine. Highs around 84. Westerly winds 8 to 15 miles per hour. Chance for storms tonight. Lows dip down to about 64. Mainly clear skies. I'm meteorologist Paul Frombly. Currently 81.
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0: soybeans, corn, and hogs are higher, cattle have turned mixed. I'm John Perkins with a Brownfield Market Update. You better build bigger bins. It's just a suggestion, but regardless, be ready to maximize your per acre profits with MX Series corn by Stein. Stein has yield. It's been a mixed day for soybeans. They are currently up modestly on short covering and technical buying as traders watch late development weather. Recent crop tour and recent major private crop tour has shown lower than a year ago pod counts in some key U.S. growing areas, but for the most part, those growing areas are above average. China and unknown destinations both bought more than 700,000 tons of new crop U.S. beans ahead of the open. September beans are up 3 at 1223 and 3 quarters. November's 2 higher at 1238 and a half. Also helping soybeans come off the mat, September bean meal's up 150 at 317.20. March soybean oil, rather September soybean oil, is down 191 at 69.27. Corn's up, waiting for the final numbers from that major private crop tour, expecting a lower yield guess. Unknown destinations purchased new crop U.S. corn this morning. September's up 3.75 at 482.5, and December corn's 4 higher at 507.5. Chicago wheat is mixed. Kansas City and Minneapolis are lower. Despite the Black Sea issues, there's been no real improvement in global demand for U.S. wheat. Still, that's also a long-term concern, as infrastructure damage will take some time to repair. And frankly, there just does not seem to be any end in sight to Russia's war in Ukraine. September Chicago's a quarter lower at 682.5. Cotton and rice are seeing varying degrees of support from concerns about crop conditions. October cotton's up 18 at 87.20. Much more heavily traded December, 7 higher at 88.41. September rice is up 36.5 at 14.50.5. November's 36.5 higher at 14.96.5. Live and feeder cattle are both turned mixed at a widespread direct business and the USDA's cattle on feeder port, which is at after the close. Direct cattle trade's been pretty light so far this week. Box beef at midday is down. The trade's also waiting to see what happens with President Trump saying the United States is going to import 300,000 tons of foreign beef. Also, the U.S. border reopens to limited cattle imports from Mexico on Monday. October live's down 35 at 217.65. December's up 2 at 218.30. September feeders are down 32 at 328.60. October's up 42 at 323.12. And hogs are supported by oversold signals and the higher midday move in pork, up more than $3 from the wholesale trade. Butcher hogs today are steady. National direct was $1.83 higher at the open. October lean's up 62 at 80.85. December 77 higher at 71.52. And over in the broader market, crude oil is up about 50 cents a barrel. The Dow Jones Industrial Average is higher as well. John Perkins, Brownfield.
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Here's your KILJ forecast for Southeast Iowa. Ample sunshine expected this afternoon with a slight chance of thunderstorms. Daytime highs approaching 84, winds out of the west, 8 to 15 miles per hour. Chance for storms tonight, 64. Sunny skies tomorrow, 81. Highs around 78 Sunday under mainly sunny skies. 77 Monday, slight chance for showers. I'm meteorologist Paul Trombley. Right now, 81.

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Don't forget that Henry County Public Health and HCHC are offering a fall prevention class called Stepping On from 1 to 3 p.m. at the HCHC Health Education Room on Tuesday. 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This will continue on Tuesdays through September 29th. 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
3: Corn is higher, hogs are mixed, soybeans and cattle are lower. I'm John Perkins with a Brownfield Market Update. You are made for farming, and so is Stein. It's Stein Seed Company. They have decades of research dedicated to developing seed that allows you to farm the way you want to farm. Soybeans are lower this morning, giving back some recent gains despite expectations for yield cuts. China and Unknown both bought new crop U.S. beans ahead of the open. September soybeans are now only a quarter lower at 1220 and a half. November's down a penny at 1235 and a half. September bean meal's down 260 at 313.10, and September bean oil's 83 lower at 7035. Corn is up, waiting for final numbers from that major private crop tour, expecting a lower yield guess. Unknown Destinations bought new crop U.S. corn today. September's 3.5 higher at 482 and 3 quarters, and December's up 4 at 507 and a half. And wheat is mixed. Despite the Black Sea issues, there's been no real improvement in global demand for U.S. wheat. Still, that's also a long-term concern, as infrastructure damage will take time to repair. September Chicago's up a penny at 683 and 3 quarters. Taking profits, December cotton's down 29 at 88.06, but on technical buying, November rice is up 15.5 at 1475.5. Live and feeder cattle are sharply lower, waiting for the rest of the week's direct business and the USDA's on feed numbers. Limited imports of live cattle from Mexico resume on Monday, and President Trump is proposing imports of about 300,000 tons of beef. October live's down 485 at 213.15. December's down 445 at 213.82. September feeders are down 580 at 323.12. And nearby hogs are mixed, mostly higher, adjusting spreads. A lot of technical activity here at the end of the week. October's down 17 at $80.05. December's up 20 at $70.95. I'm John Perkins with a Brownfield Market Update.
4: Here's your KILJ forecast for Southeast Iowa. Slight chance of thunderstorms this afternoon. Otherwise, ample sunshine expected. Daytime highs approaching 84. West winds 8 to 15 miles per hour. Chance of thunderstorms tonight. Lows level off around 64. Mainly clear skies. 81 tomorrow. Clear skies. Daytime highs approaching 78. Sunday under mainly sunny skies. 77 Monday. Slight chance of rain showers. I'm meteorologist Paul Trombley. Currently, it's 81 degrees.

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0: This is Information from Around the World on KILJ.
1: The Pentagon says more than 750 U.S. service members have been wounded since the war in Iran began in February. The department updated its database with another 50 injured this week. When those totals from Operation Epic Fury are combined with the updated figures in the overseas operations category, that number comes up to 756 wounded in action. The USS Abraham Lincoln has been relieved in the Middle East. Multiple reports say the replacement aircraft carrier, the USS George Washington, has arrived on site, giving the San Diego-based crew of the Lincoln a chance to come home. There have been concerns about the 5,000 crew members who left San Diego back in November, setting a modern carrier record for time at sea. Vice President J.D. Vance is in his hometown of Middletown, Ohio today. He's touting the White House's America First economic agenda at the Cleveland Cliffs Middletown Works facility as the midterms draw near.
2: You made a choice to reverse 40 years of American decline and make Donald Trump the president of the United States.
1: Vance said he was proud to speak at the iron-making mill his grandfather worked at and promised that the Trump administration is fighting to keep high-paying manufacturing jobs in America. The defense has rested its case in the Lindsey Clancy murder trial in Massachusetts. Their last witness was forensic psychiatrist Dr. Philip Resnick, who testified remotely that Clancy heard a male voice telling her to kill her kids, and she lacked the capacity to stop.
3: It was almost like she was a puppet and someone else was pulling the strings.
1: The prosecution is now calling on rebuttal witnesses. Clancy has admitted to strangling her three young children in 2023, but has pleaded not guilty while claiming she had postpartum psychosis. Yesterday, a hospital chaplain who met with Clancy 14 times while she was hospitalized after the killings took the stand. Sheila Kavanaugh testified that Clancy said a voice told her to kill her children. Closing arguments could begin early next week. I'm Chris Caraggio. Drinking is apparently on the decline. Fewer Americans now say they drink less alcohol than at any time since at least 1939. Tammy Trujillo has details.
4: A new Gallup survey finds that for the second year in a row, 54% say they imbibe. It's the lowest number since the poll started. Just over half of Americans say drinking one or two alcoholic beverages a day is bad for your health. More people are also becoming aware of research tied to the negative long-term effects of drinking. I'm Tammy Trujillo.
1: The FDA has authorized a first-of-its-kind robotic device designed to draw blood from patients without manual human intervention, called Aletta. The machine uses infrared light and Doppler ultrasound to locate veins. Health officials say the robot achieved success rates matching human phlebotomists and will combat critical laboratory staffing shortages. More reporting on UFOs is making more people believe in aliens, according to a new survey. Michael Kastner now with the details.
5: Come on now, I fell in love with an alien.
6: The survey conducted by Talker Research found that the rise in belief is especially prevalent among Gen Z. Overall, 37% say they are more inclined to believe in aliens after news coverage of UFOs or UAPs, compared to 54% of younger Americans. More than half of people say their opinions about aliens haven't changed. I'm Michael Kastner.
1: The NFL regular season is fast approaching. It kicks off with a Super Bowl rematch as the champion Seahawks host the Patriots on Wednesday night, September 9th. As for the preseason, it rolls on tonight with three more games in Week 2. The Steelers are hosting the Jets, the Jaguars entertain the Panthers, and the Broncos welcome in the Packers. 10 more preseason games are on tap for tomorrow. I'm Chris Caraggio.
7: Radio Iowa, I'm Dar Danielson. The two candidates running for Iowa's 4th Congressional District seat took a photo together holding up the American flag at the Woodbury County Fair earlier this summer. Chris McGowan was in the Republicans' booth in Mobile, and Dave Dawson was nearby in the Democratic Party's booth. McGowan says they wound up having a conversation.
8: My commitment at that time was to make sure that our McGowan for Iowa campaign remains rooted in civil discourse.
7: Dawson says it's the first time the two had seen one another on the campaign trail.
9: We agreed that we might disagree on policy, but we don't need to be disagreeable with one another.
7: McGowan is president of the Siouxland Chamber of Commerce. Dawson is an assistant Woodbury County attorney. Things weren't as civil at the Salix City Council meeting last night. Mayor Kevin Nelson had to call for police officers to bring order as they voted 3-2 against enacting a one-year moratorium on data centers. No arrests were made. Last week's city council meeting was postponed due to death threats made against council mayor via social media over the data center topic. Radio Iowa, I'm Dar Danielson.
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12: A Lee County jury has found a Mount Pleasant man guilty in connection with the fatal shooting of a 19-year-old woman at a Burlington bar. Kayshawn Rice, age 23, was convicted Wednesday of voluntary manslaughter, reckless use of a firearm, and intimidation with a dangerous weapon. The first two charges are Class C felonies, while intimidation with a dangerous weapon is an aggravated misdemeanor. The charges stem from the March 7th shooting death of Janae Osier, age 19, of Mount Pleasant, at Chavis Bar and Grill in Burlington. Evidence presented during the trial showed Rice was attacked by Osier and another woman during a fight inside the bar. Surveillance footage captured much of the altercation, but the shooting itself occurred outside the camera's view. Rice admitted to firing the gun, but maintained that he fired a warning shot while being attacked and did not intentionally shoot anyone. Prosecutors argued Rice used deadly force after much of the fight had moved away from him. Osier was taken to Southeast Iowa Regional Medical Center in West Burlington, where doctors performed surgery. She died the following morning from her injuries. The jury of 8 men and 4 women deliberated for nearly 3 hours following 4 days of testimony at the South Lee County Courthouse in Keokuk. The case had been moved from Des Moines County following a mistrial in June. A sentencing hearing has not yet been scheduled. Each Class C felony carries a maximum sentence of 10 years in prison under Iowa law. A Fairfield man is facing an aggravated misdemeanor following an alleged assault earlier this month. Richard Heckthorne, age 60, of Fairfield, is charged with assault while displaying a dangerous weapon. Fairfield police responded to a civil dispute on North 10th Street August 4th. A criminal complaint states an officer arrived to find several people fighting and saw Heckthorne holding a metal pipe. A woman told police Heckthorne struck her in the mouth. The responding officer noted blood on the woman's teeth and identified Heckthorne as the primary aggressor following interviews at the scene. Heckthorne was taken to the Jefferson County Correctional Facility and later released after posting a $2,000 bond. He has pleaded not guilty and was ordered to have no contact with the alleged victim. A pretrial conference is scheduled for October 6th, and the charge is an accusation. Heckthorne is presumed innocent unless proven guilty.
13: It's August 21st. I'm Slayton Swords, and it's time for the sports hour with high school girls tennis. Mount Pleasant fell to Keokuk last night 6-3. Leanna Punchatong, Shea Barbie, and Neva Swarm each won their singles match. The Panthers will host Fort Madison on Monday, August 24th at 4:30 p.m. In a battle of the undefeateds, Fairfield dismantled Burlington yesterday, shutting out the Greyhounds 9-0. Rhea Ross, Marin Durkin, and Kinsley Durkin each had won a set without giving up a game. The Trojans will head the Pella tomorrow, August 22nd, for the Tulip City Tussle. And Burlington Notre Dame lost to Muscatine yesterday 9-0. Jesse Pearson forced a tiebreaker set, narrowly losing 10-7. The Nikes will try out the Comanche on Thursday, August 27th. Moving on to high school volleyball, Washington will scrimmage West Liberty tonight on the road at 4:30 p.m. Waco will be hosting Aquana on Monday, August 24th, with New London making the trip at 5 p.m. Winfield Mountain Union will hold a triangular on Monday, with Danville and Keokuk competing at 5 p.m. And Mount Pleasant, Holy Trinity Catholic, and Columbus will head to Minneapolis on Tuesday, August 25th, for a scrimmage at 4:30 p.m. For high school football, all these scrimmages will take place tonight. Fairfield will host Sigourney Kyoto at 7 p.m. Washington will take on Muscatine at 5:30 p.m. on the road. Minneapolis will face off against Fort Madison at 6:30 p.m. at home. West Burlington Notre Dame will square off against Burlington at Bracewell Stadium at 5 p.m. Central Lee will host Wampolo at 6 p.m. Van Buren County will try the Albia for a Powerade scrimmage at 6 p.m. And Winfield Mountain Union will compete against New London at home at 7 p.m. Wolves head coach Scott McCarty talked about what he's hoping to see from his squad tonight.
14: Talking to a coach just a little bit ago about how it's going to be good to get your guys on film against somebody else. You know, can we hit somebody else? Can we block them? You know, where's our athleticism based against opponents and those things? And you know how your guys shape up against your guys. So it'll be a good measuring stick as we go forward. And even as coaches, it's good to start calling things, you know, under fire and situationally, as opposed to just that you have a script of plays and you go from there. And, you know, you try and mimic situations and practice and do those things, right? But you can't always crank up the intensity as needed. So it'll be good for us. You know, we'll get some varsity guys some reps. We'll get JV guys some reps and go from there. You know, I'm super appreciative of New London. You know, they're playing a JV-only schedule, but they're coming over and they're going to scrimmage with us. And, you know, both teams are going to help each other out. We'll do some 11-man stuff for them, and they'll do some 8-man stuff for us. And by the end of the night, hopefully both teams are healthy and we're better than when we started.
13: Columbus will start their season tonight at home against Cardinal with kickoff at 7 p.m. Moving on to Meet the Players Night, Meet the Panthers will be held tonight at the Maple Leaf Athletic Complex starting at 6:30 p.m. with a Booster Club announcement. Concessions will open at 6 p.m. Teams will be introduced after the update, with cross-country leading the pack, followed by girls' tennis, football, volleyball, and cheerleading. The cheerleaders will perform at 6:50 p.m., and the football team will scrimmage Danville at 7 p.m. Panther cross-country has had at least one runner qualify for state in three of the last 4 years. Girls head coach Lyle Murray discussed how that's influenced competition amongst the team.
15: Yeah, you know, and I think they feed off each other a little bit. You know, there's always somebody to work out with, which is good. On both sides. And, yeah, you know, we got a freshman who's coming up that, you know, she's got some promise. And then our returners, you know, and we got Monroe James is coming back for her senior year. So, yeah, we should have a very solid team.
13: Over at Southeastern Community College, the men's and women's soccer team split their matchup with Heartland Community College yesterday, with the men's team coming out on top 3-0, while the women's team fell 8-0. The men's team will host Carl Sandburg College on Sunday, August 23rd at 5 p.m., The women's team will take on Lincoln Trail College at 4 p.m. on August 29th at home. And the volleyball team competed in day one of the opening weekend tournament yesterday and defeated Elgin Community College in 5 sets, while Lake Sumter State College swept the Blackhawks. SCC will be back in action today against Macomb Community College for game one. And it's now time for this day in sports history. 1967, MLB Kansas City Athletics utility player Ken Harrelson becomes one of baseball's first free agents when he's abruptly released by the team after he reputedly refers to team owner Charlie Finley as a menace to baseball. In 1971, Laura Baugh, at the age of 16, won the United States Women's Amateur Golf Tournament. She was the youngest winner in the history of the tournament. In 1984, Victoria Roche, a reserve outfielder, became the first girl to ever compete in a Little League World Series game. It's August 21st, I'm Slayton Swords. And that was the sports.
16: Slight chance of thunderstorms this afternoon. Otherwise, ample sunshine expected. Daytime highs approaching 84. Westerly winds 8 to 15 miles per hour. Mainly clear tonight. Chance for storms 64. I'm meteorologist Paul Trombley. Right now, it's 82 degrees.

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Slight chance of thunderstorms this afternoon. Otherwise, bright sunshine. Highs around 84. Westerly winds 8 to 15 miles per hour. Chance for storms tonight. Lows dip down to about 64. Mainly clear skies. I'm meteorologist Paul Frombly. Right now, 82.

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The fire department's going to be hosting a water fight. 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

his shoulders off to bed. Old sleepyhead, that's my boy. Gotta have a drink of water and a story read. 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

if I didn't care. Honey child, more than words can say. 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Darling, if this isn't love, then why do I thrill so much? And what is it that makes my head go round and round while my heart just stands still so much? If I

Here's your KILJ forecast for Southeast Iowa. Ample sunshine expected this afternoon with a slight chance of thunderstorms. Daytime highs approaching 84, winds out of the west 8 to 15 miles per hour. Chance for storms tonight 64. Sunny skies tomorrow 81. Highs around 78 Sunday under mainly sunny skies. 77 Monday. Slight chance for showers. I'm meteorologist Paul Trombley. Currently 82.

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1: President Trump can continue building the White House ballroom for now. Wendy Swanson has more.
2: On Friday, the Supreme Court issued a stay on a lower court's ruling that paused work on the project. The stay will remain in place as the High Court continues to weigh Trump's appeal of the lower court's ruling. The lower court's injunction had been set to go into effect on Saturday. Trump has argued the ballroom project is a matter of national security. I'm Wendy Swanson.
1: President Trump will headline a campaign rally for South Carolina Senator Darlene Graham tonight at the Myrtle Beach Convention Center. Graham is facing Congressman Ralph Norman in the state's GOP Senate primary runoff on August 25th. The special Senate primary came after she was chosen to fill her brother Lindsey Graham's seat following his sudden death. The prosecution is now calling rebuttal witnesses after the defense rested its case in the Lindsey Clancy murder trial in Massachusetts. Clancy has admitted to strangling her three young children in 2023, but has pleaded not guilty while claiming she had postpartum psychosis. Closing arguments could begin early next week. The U.S. is pausing higher tariffs on ground beef imports for 90 days in order to lower costs for consumers. Monica Nelson reports.
3: President Trump made the announcement on Truth Social, saying the nation will allow up to 300,000 metric tons of ground beef to be imported without the higher rate. He said the White House is making the move as it works to, quote, reduce prices for Americans while giving space for our great American beef herd to grow again. I'm Monica Nelson.
1: The Odyssey is still sailing into the record books this week after being in theaters for over a month. It became the highest-grossing R-rated movie of all time. The epic film by Christopher Nolan has made over $1.3 billion worldwide, edging out the previous record holder, Deadpool and Wolverine, by about $20 million. I'm Chris Caraggio. Democrats are deciding between Boston, Denver, and Philadelphia for the 2028 DNC. Tammy Trujillo reports.
4: Democratic National Committee Chair Ken Martin discussed the decision on his X platform, saying each city presented a strong bid. Atlanta and Chicago were trimmed off the final list of potential sites. The three selected cities could offer some insight into what the party is looking to find in the next presidential election. Denver has been the site of a growing progressive movement within the party, and Boston has a strong Democratic donor base. Philadelphia is in a key swing state that President Trump won in the last election. I'm Tammy Trujillo.
1: New York Governor Kathy Hochul is reacting after the FBI foiled an alleged plot against the state capitol. The governor says they took steps to upgrade security in Albany earlier this year due to an uptick in political violence.
5: Political violence has no place in our state, and I believe this suspect should be prosecuted to the fullest extent of the law.
1: The FBI says 35-year-old Jessica Bowie wanted to blow up the Capitol and kill lawmakers working inside the building. She also allegedly discussed her plans with FBI informants and spent weeks surveilling the state capitol. Apple Music is rolling out a new label later this year to battle against AI-generated songs. The music platform announced yesterday that it'll start putting a Made with AI label to those released tracks. The service said the record labels and distributors will be required to tag songs in which a material portion of the content was created with AI. It's unclear when the new labels will begin to appear on Apple Music. The oldest person in the world is celebrating a birthday today. Ethel Caterham turns 117. She lives in a British care home where she says she's looking forward to seeing what the upcoming year brings. She says one of her top moments in her long life was once holding a young, then Prince Charles's hand. Charles, now the King of England, is the sixth monarch that Caterham has lived under. I'm Chris Caraggio.
6: 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The Alliance for Civic Education of Iowa has been giving people at the Iowa State Fair a chance to test their civic knowledge, as the civics test will soon be a requirement for Iowa high school graduates. Josephine Gittler is the founder of the group.
7: People can take a quiz of questions that are on the U.S. citizenship civics test.
6: The most often missed question is, when did women get the right to vote? Well, the 19th Amendment was ratified in 1920 that granted women the right to vote. The Ames-based Iowa Monarch Conservation Consortium is asking you to be on the lookout for groups of monarch butterflies in the state as they begin to make their long journey south to Mexico for the winter. Consortium Program Specialist Michaela Hageman.
8: Monarchs generally fly during the day and they rest or roost at night.
6: You can email your Monarch reports to monarchs@iowastate.edu. The Little League team from Davenport won their opening game today, 1-0 against California. They play again on Sunday. Radio Iowa, I'm Dar Danielson.
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11: A Lee County jury has found a Mount Pleasant man guilty in connection with the fatal shooting of a 19-year-old woman at a Burlington bar. Kayshawn Rice, age 23, was convicted Wednesday of voluntary manslaughter, reckless use of a firearm, and intimidation with a dangerous weapon. The first two charges are Class C felonies, while intimidation with a dangerous weapon is an aggravated misdemeanor. The charges stem from the March 7th shooting death of Janae Osier, age 19, of Mount Pleasant, at Chavis Bar and Grill in Burlington. Evidence presented during the trial showed Rice was attacked by Osier and another woman during a fight inside the bar. Surveillance footage captured much of the altercation, but the shooting itself occurred outside the camera's view. Rice admitted to firing the gun, but maintained that he fired a warning shot while being attacked and did not intentionally shoot anyone. Prosecutors argued Rice used deadly force after much of the fight had moved away from him. Osier was taken to Southeast Iowa Regional Medical Center in West Burlington, where doctors performed surgery. She died the following morning from her injuries. The jury of 8 men and 4 women deliberated for nearly 3 hours following 4 days of testimony at the South Lee County Courthouse in Keokuk. The case had been moved from Des Moines County following a mistrial in June. A sentencing hearing has not yet been scheduled. Each Class C felony carries a maximum sentence of 10 years in prison under Iowa law. A Fairfield man is facing an aggravated misdemeanor following an alleged assault earlier this month. Richard Heckthorne, age 60, of Fairfield, is charged with assault while displaying a dangerous weapon. Fairfield police responded to a civil dispute on North 10th Street August 4th. A criminal complaint states an officer arrived to find several people fighting and saw Heckthorne holding a metal pipe. A woman told police Heckthorne struck her in the mouth. The responding officer noted blood on the woman's teeth and identified Heckthorne as the primary aggressor following interviews at the scene. Heckthorne was taken to the Jefferson County Correctional Facility and later released after posting a $2,000 bond. He has pleaded not guilty and was ordered to have no contact with the alleged victim. A pretrial conference is scheduled for October 6th, and the charge is an accusation. Heckthorne is presumed innocent unless proven guilty.
12: It's August 21st. I'm Slayton Swords, and it's time for the sports zone with high school girls tennis. Mount Pleasant fell to Keokuk last night 6-3. Leanna Punchatong, Shea Barbie, and Neva Swarm each won their singles match. The Panthers will host Fort Madison on Monday, August 24th at 4:30 p.m. In a battle of the undefeateds, Fairfield dismantled Burlington yesterday, shutting out the Greyhounds 9-0. Rhea Ross, Marin Durkin, and Kinsley Durkin each had won a set without giving up a game. The Trojans will head the Pella tomorrow, August 22nd, for the Tulip City Tussle. And Burlington Notre Dame lost to Muscatine yesterday 9-0. Jesse Pearson forced a tiebreaker set, narrowly losing 10-7. The Nikes will try the Comanche on Thursday, August 27th. Moving on to high school volleyball, Washington will scrimmage West Liberty tonight on the road at 4:30 p.m. Waco will be hosting Aquana on Monday, August 24th, with New London making the trip at 5 p.m. Winfield Mountain Union will hold a triangular on Monday, with Danville and Keokuk competing at 5 p.m. And Mount Pleasant, Holy Trinity Catholic, and Columbus will head to Minneapolis on Tuesday, August 25th, for a scrimmage at 4:30 p.m. For high school football, all these scrimmages will take place tonight. Fairfield will host Sigourney Keota at 7 p.m. Washington will take on Muscatine at 5:30 p.m. on the road. Minneapolis will face off against Fort Madison at 6:30 p.m. at home. West Burlington Notre Dame will square off against Burlington at Bracewell Stadium at 5 p.m. Central Lee will host Wampolo at 6 p.m. Van Buren County will try the Albia for a Power 8 scrimmage at 6 p.m. And Winfield Mountain Union will compete against New London at home at 7 p.m. Wolves head coach Scott McCarty talked about what he's hoping to see from his squad tonight.
8: Talking to a coach just a little bit ago about how it's going to be good to get your guys on film against somebody else. You know, can we hit somebody else? Can we block them? You know, where's our athleticism based against opponents and those things? And you know how your guys shape up against your guys. So it'll be a good measuring stick as we go forward. And even as coaches, it's good to start calling things, you know, under fire and situationally, as opposed to just that you have a script of plays and you go from there. And, you know, you try and mimic situations and practice and do those things, right? But you can't always crank up the intensity as needed. So it'll be good for us. You know, we'll get some varsity guys some reps. We'll get JV guys some reps and go from there. You know, I'm super appreciative of New London. You know, they're playing a JV-only schedule, but they're coming over and they're going to scrimmage with us. And, you know, both teams are going to help each other out. We'll do some 11-man stuff for them, and they'll do some 8-man stuff for us. And by the end of the night, hopefully both teams are healthy and we're better than when we started.
12: Columbus will start their season tonight at home against Cardinal with kickoff at 7 p.m. Moving on to Meet the Players Night, Meet the Panthers will be held tonight at the Maple Leaf Athletic Complex starting at 6:30 p.m. with a Booster Club announcement. Concessions will open at 6 p.m. Teams will be introduced after the update, with cross-country leading the pack, followed by girls' tennis, football, volleyball, and cheerleading. The cheerleaders will perform at 6:50 p.m., and the football team will scrimmage Danville at 7 p.m. Panther cross country has had at least one runner qualify for state in 3 of the last 4 years. Girls head coach Lyle Murray discussed how that's influenced competition amongst the team.
13: Yeah, you know, and I think they feed off each other a little bit. You know, there's always somebody to work out with, which is good on both sides. And yeah, you know, we got a freshman who's coming up that, you know, she's got some promise, and then our returners, you know, and we got Monroe James is coming back for her senior year. So, yeah, we should have a very solid team.
12: Over at Southeastern Community College, the men's and women's soccer team split their matchup with Heartland Community College yesterday, with the men's team coming out on top 3-0, while the women's team fell 8-0. The men's team will host Carl Sandburg College on Sunday, August 23rd at 5 p.m. The women's team will take on Lincoln Trail College at 4 p.m. on August 29th at home. And the volleyball team competed in day one of the opening weekend tournament yesterday and defeated Elgin Community College in 5 sets, while Lake Sumter State College swept the Blackhawks. SCC will be back in action today against Macomb Community College for game one. And it's now time for this day in sports history. 1967, MLB Kansas City Athletics utility player Ken Harrelson becomes one of baseball's first free agents when he's abruptly released by the team after he reputedly refers to team owner Charlie Finley as a menace to baseball. In 1971, Laura Baugh, at the age of 16, won the United States Women's Amateur Golf Tournament. She was the youngest winner in the history of the tournament. In 1984, Victoria Roche, a reserve outfielder, became the first girl to ever compete in a Little League World Series game. It's August 21st. I'm Slayton Swords. And that was the sports.
9: Here's your KILJ forecast for Southeast Iowa. Slight chance of thunderstorms this afternoon. Otherwise, ample sunshine expected. Daytime highs approaching 84. West winds 8 to 15 miles per hour. Chance of thunderstorms tonight. Lows level off around 64. Mainly clear skies. 81 tomorrow. Clear skies. Daytime highs approaching 78. Sunday, under mainly sunny skies. 77 Monday. Slight chance of rain showers. I'm meteorologist Paul Trombley. Right now, 81.
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12: 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That's August 25th. This class is nationally recognized for helping participants learn strategies to reduce falls by increasing strength, balance, and awareness. This will continue on Tuesdays through September 29th. The reason I'm telling you want to make sure that you secure your spot at 319-385-0779. 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

Slight chance of thunderstorms this afternoon. Otherwise, ample sunshine expected. Daytime highs approaching 84. Westerly winds 8 to 15 miles per hour. Mainly clear tonight. Chance for storms 64. I'm meteorologist Paul Trombley. Right now, 81.

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2: Slight chance of thunderstorms this afternoon. Otherwise, bright sunshine. Highs around 84. Westerly winds 8 to 15 miles per hour. Chance for storms tonight. Lows dip down to about 64. Mainly clear skies. I'm meteorologist Paul Frombly. Currently 81.
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4: Alone in the world was poor little Lamb.

I wonder if you're lonesome tonight. You know, someone said the world's a stage and each must play a part. Fate had me playing in love with you as my sweetheart. Act one was where we met. I loved you at first glance. You read your lines so cleverly and never missed a cue. Then came act two. You seemed to change, you acted strange, and why I've never known. Honey, you lied when you said you loved me, and I had no cause to doubt you. But I'd rather go on hearing your lies than to go on living without you. Now the stage is bare, and I'm standing there with emptiness all around. And if he won't come back to me, then they can bring the curtain down.

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Here's your KILJ forecast for Southeast Iowa. Lows level off around 64 tonight under mainly clear skies with a chance of thunderstorms. Northwesterly winds 5 to 10 miles per hour. Bright sunshine expected tomorrow. High temperatures reach up to 81. Lows level off around 58 tomorrow night. Clear skies. Daytime highs approaching 79 Sunday under mainly sunny skies. 77 Monday. Slight chance of rain showers. I'm meteorologist Paul Trombley. Currently, it's 82 degrees.

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1: The Supreme Court is temporarily allowing construction to continue on President Trump's White House ballroom project. Today, the court issued a stay on a lower court's ruling that paused work on the project. The stay will remain in place as the High Court continues to weigh Trump's appeal of the lower court's ruling. Testimony will continue Monday in the Lindsey Clancy murder trial in Massachusetts. The prosecution is still calling on rebuttal witnesses after the defense rested its case today. Clancy has admitted to strangling her three young children in 2023, but has pleaded not guilty while claiming she had postpartum psychosis. Yesterday, a hospital chaplain took the stand, who had met with Clancy 14 times while she was hospitalized after the killings. Sheila Kavanaugh testified that Clancy said a voice told her to kill her children. Closing arguments could begin next week. Vice President J.D. Vance traveled to Ohio today touting increased worker wages in his hometown of Middletown.
2: Year over year, manufacturing workers' wages actually went up 4.2%, where they went down under the Biden administration.
1: Vance said he was proud to speak at the iron-making mill his grandfather worked at and promised that the Trump administration is fighting to keep high-paying manufacturing jobs in America. Wall Street closed higher to cap a losing week. Stocks rebounded today following a steep sell-off driven by rising Treasury yields and inflation fears. At the closing bell, the Dow Jones gained 517 points to 53,277. The S&P 500 rose 33 points, and the NASDAQ climbed 113 points. The FDA has authorized a first-of-its-kind robotic device designed to draw blood from patients without manual human intervention. Matt Mattinson has more.
3: Called Aletta, the machine uses infrared light and Doppler ultrasound to locate veins. Health officials say the robot achieved success rates matching human phlebotomists and will help combat critical laboratory staffing shortages. I'm Matt Mattinson.
1: I'm Chris Caraccio. A new report shows dozens of military insiders may be profiting off their inside information by using the prediction markets. Rory O'Neill reports.
4: The nonprofit Anti-Corruption Data Collective looked at large, long-shot bets and found 152 Polymarket accounts made $8 million collectively on military and defense predictions with an average win rate of about 97%. They included predictions like the February launch of the U.S. and Israeli strikes on Iran. The findings raise red flags that people are profiting on confidential or even secret information while also alerting America's adversaries. I'm Rory O'Neill.
1: Neutrogena is apologizing for dropping Hayden Panettiere as she battled postpartum depression in 2015. The late actress, who would have turned 37 today, was the face of the skincare giant, but Panettiere claimed in her memoir, Neutrogena axed her contract over her breaking a morality clause. It happened after she went public about battling postpartum depression following the 2014 birth of her daughter. Fans were threatening a Neutrogena boycott following her death just days ago. Yesterday, Neutrogena posted that it understands it made Panettiere feel unsupported, adding, "This is not what Neutrogena stands for or who we want to be." Two fishermen have been rescued after they were found floating in a cooler off the coast of Mexico. Michael Kastner reports.
5: The Mexican Navy says they found the men Wednesday about 150 miles off the coast where they'd been floating in the Pacific Ocean in a large fishing cooler with no food or water for 5 days. The Navy said they were airlifted to Mexico where they received medical attention before being reunited with their families. It's not clear how the men became stranded. A video of the rescue shows two men in a large blue box bobbing on the ocean waves as the rescue boat moves in. I'm Michael Kastner.
1: I'm Chris Caraccio.
6: Radio Iowa, I'm Dar Danielson. The Alliance for Civic Education of Iowa has been giving people at the Iowa State Fair a chance to test their civic knowledge, as the civics test will soon be a requirement for Iowa high school graduates. Josephine Gittler is the founder of the group.
7: People can take a quiz of questions that are on the U.S. citizenship civics test.
6: The most often missed question is, when did women get the right to vote? Well, the 19th Amendment was ratified in 1920 that granted women the right to vote. The Ames-based Iowa Monarch Conservation Consortium is asking you to be on the lookout for groups of monarch butterflies in the state as they begin to make their long journey south to Mexico for the winter. Consortium Program Specialist Michaela Hegeman.
8: Monarchs generally fly during the day and they rest or roost at night.
6: You can email your monarch reports to monarchs@iowastate.edu. edu. The Little League team from Davenport won their opening game today, 1-0 against California. They play again on Sunday. Radio Iowa, I'm Dar Danielson.
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0: A Lee County jury has found a Mount Pleasant man guilty in connection with the fatal shooting of a 19-year-old woman at a Burlington bar. Kayshawn Rice, age 23, was convicted Wednesday of voluntary manslaughter, reckless use of a firearm, and intimidation with a dangerous weapon. The first two charges are Class C felonies, while intimidation with a dangerous weapon is an aggravated misdemeanor. The charges stem from the March 7th shooting death of Janae Osier, age 19, of Mount Pleasant, at Chavis Bar and Grill in Burlington. Evidence presented during the trial showed Rice was attacked by Osier and another woman during a fight inside the bar. Surveillance footage captured much of the altercation, but the shooting itself occurred outside the camera's view. Rice admitted to firing the gun, but maintained that he fired a warning shot while being attacked and did not intentionally shoot anyone. Prosecutors argued Rice used deadly force after much of the fight had moved away from him. Osier was taken to Southeast Iowa Regional Medical Center in West Burlington, where doctors performed surgery. She died the following morning from her injuries. The jury of 8 men and 4 women deliberated for nearly 3 hours following 4 days of testimony at the South Lee County Courthouse in Keokuk. The case had been moved from Des Moines County following a mistrial in June. A sentencing hearing has not yet been scheduled. Each Class C felony carries a maximum sentence of 10 years in prison under Iowa law. A Fairfield man is facing an aggravated misdemeanor following an alleged assault earlier this month. Richard Heckthorne, age 60, of Fairfield, is charged with assault while displaying a dangerous weapon. Fairfield police responded to a civil dispute on North 10th Street August 4th. A criminal complaint states an officer arrived to find several people fighting and saw Heckthorne holding a metal pipe. A woman told police Heckthorne struck her in the mouth. The responding officer noted blood on the woman's teeth and identified Heckthorne as the primary aggressor following interviews at the scene. Heckthorne was taken to the Jefferson County Correctional Facility and later released after posting a $2,000 bond. He has pleaded not guilty and was ordered to have no contact with the alleged victim. A pretrial conference is scheduled for October 6th, and the charge is an accusation. Heckthorne is presumed innocent unless proven guilty.
11: It's August 21st, I'm Slayton Swords, and it's time for the sports zone with high school girls tennis. Mount Pleasant fell to Keokuk last night 6-3. Leanna Punchatong, Shea Barbie, and Neva Swarm each won their singles match. The Panthers will host Fort Madison on Monday, August 24th at 4:30 p.m. In a battle of the undefeateds, Fairfield dismantled Burlington yesterday, shutting out the Greyhounds 9-0. Rhea Ross, Marin Durkin, and Kinsley Durkin each had won a set without giving up a game. The Trojans will head the Pella tomorrow, August 22nd, for the Tulip City Tussle. And Burlington Notre Dame lost to Muscatine yesterday 9-0. Jesse Pearson forced a tiebreaker set, narrowly losing 10-7. The Nikes will try out the Comanche on Thursday, August 27th. Moving on to high school volleyball, Washington will scrimmage West Liberty tonight on the road at 4:30 p.m. Waco will be hosting Aquana on Monday, August 24th, with New London making the trip at 5 p.m. Winfield Mountain Union will hold a triangular on Monday with Danville and Keokuk competing at 5 p.m. And Mount Pleasant, Holy Trinity Catholic, and Columbus will head to Minneapolis on Tuesday, August 25th for a scrimmage at 4:30 p.m. For high school football, all these scrimmages will take place tonight. Fairfield will host Sigourney Keota at 7 p.m. Washington will take on Muscatine at 5:30 p.m. on the road. Minneapolis will face off against Fort Madison at 6:30 p.m. at home. West Burlington Notre Dame will square off against Burlington at Bracewell Stadium at 5 p.m. Central Lee will host Wapello at 6 p.m. Van Buren County will travel to Albia for a Powerade scrimmage at 6 p.m. And Winfield Mountain Union will compete against New London at home at 7 p.m. Wolves head coach Scott McCarty talked about what he's hoping to see from his squad tonight.
12: Talking to a coach just a little bit ago about how it's going to be good to get your guys on film against somebody else. You know, can we hit somebody else? Can we block them? You know, where's our athleticism based against opponents and those things? And you know how your guys shape up against your guys. So it'll be a good measuring stick as we go forward. And even as coaches, it's good to start calling things, you know, under fire and situationally, as opposed to just that you have a script of plays and you go from there. And, you know, you try and mimic situations and practice and do those things, right? But you can't always crank up the intensity as needed. So it'll be good for us. You know, we'll get some varsity guys some reps. We'll get JV guys some reps and go from there. You know, I'm super appreciative of New London. You know, they're playing a JV-only schedule. But they're coming over and they're going to scrimmage with us. And, you know, both teams are going to help each other out. We'll do some 11-man stuff for them and they'll do some 8-man stuff for us. And by the end of the night, hopefully both teams are healthy and we're better than when we started.
11: Columbus will start their season tonight at home against Cardinal with kickoff at 7 p.m. Moving on to Meet the Players Night, Meet the Panthers will be held tonight at the Maple Leaf Athletic Complex starting at 6:30 p.m. with a Booster Club announcement. Concessions will open at 6 p.m. Teams will be introduced after the update with cross-country leading the pack, followed by girls tennis, football, volleyball, and cheerleading. The cheerleaders will perform at 6:50 p.m., and the football team will scrimmage Danville at 7 p.m. Panther cross country has had at least one runner qualify for state in 3 of the last 4 years. Girls head coach Lyle Murray discussed how that's influenced competition amongst the team.
13: Yeah, you know, and I think they feed off each other a little bit. You know, there's always somebody to work out with, which is good on both sides. And, yeah, you know, We got a freshman who's coming up that, you know, she's got some promise. And then our returners, you know, and we got Monroe James is coming back for her senior year. So, yeah, we should have a very solid team.
11: Over at Southeastern Community College, the men's and women's soccer team split their matchup with Heartland Community College yesterday, with the men's team coming out on top 3-0, while the women's team fell 8-0. The men's team will host Carl Sandburg College on Sunday, August 23rd at 5 p.m. The women's team will take on Lincoln Trail College at 4 p.m. on August 29th at home. And the volleyball team competed in day one of the opening weekend tournament yesterday and defeated Elgin Community College in 5 sets, while Lake Sumter State College swept the Blackhawks. SCC will be back in action today against Macomb Community College for game one. And it's now time for this day in sports history. 1967, MLB Kansas City Athletics utility player Ken Harrelson becomes one of baseball's first free agents when he's abruptly released by the team after he reputedly refers to team owner Charlie Finley as a menace to baseball. In 1971, Laura Baugh, at the age of 16, won the United States Women's Amateur Golf Tournament. She was the youngest winner in the history of the tournament. In 1984, Victoria Roche, a reserve outfielder, became the first girl to ever compete in a Little League World Series game. It's August 21st. I'm Slayton Swords. And that was the sports.
14: Here's your KILJ forecast for Southeast Iowa. Chance of thunderstorms tonight, otherwise mainly clear skies. Lows dip down to about 64. Northwesterly winds, 5 to 10 miles per hour. Ample sunshine expected tomorrow. High temperatures reach up to 81. Lows dip down to about 58 tomorrow night, clear skies. Highs level off around 79 Sunday under mainly clear skies. 77 Monday, slight chance of rain showers. I'm meteorologist Paul Trombley. Right now, it's 82 degrees.
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they say don't go on Wolverton Mountain if you're looking for a wife. 'Cause Clifton Clowers has a pretty young daughter. 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

0: just pick me up. Lows level off around 64 tonight under mainly clear skies with a chance of thunderstorms. Northwesterly winds 5 to 10 miles per hour. Sunny skies tomorrow. High temperatures reach up to 81. I'm meteorologist Paul Trombley. Currently 82.
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3: Chance for storms tonight. Otherwise, mainly clear skies. Lows level off around 64. Winds out of the northwest, 5 to 10 miles per hour. High temperatures reach up to 81 tomorrow. Ample sunshine expected. I'm meteorologist Paul Frombly. Right now, 82.
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Darling, as I write this letter, here's hoping you're thinking of me. My mind's made up. So long until...

Ladies and gentlemen listening across Southeast Iowa and this great nation, we invite you to pause and reflect as KILJ proudly brings you our national anthem, the Star-Spangled Banner.

Here's your KILJ forecast for Southeast Iowa. Lows level off around 64 tonight under mainly clear skies with a chance of thunderstorms. Northwesterly winds 5 to 10 miles per hour. Bright sunshine expected tomorrow. High temperatures reach up to 81. Lows level off around 58 tomorrow night. Clear skies. Daytime highs approaching 79 Sunday under mainly sunny skies. 77 Monday. Slight chance of rain showers. I'm meteorologist Paul Trombley. Currently, it's 82 degrees.

0: Don't forget that Henry County Public Health and HCHC are offering a fall prevention class called Stepping On from 1 to 3 p.m. at the HCHC Health Education Room on Tuesday. That's August 25th. This class is nationally recognized for helping participants learn strategies to reduce falls by increasing strength, balance, and awareness. This will continue on Tuesdays through September 29th. The reason I'm telling you, you want to make sure that you secure your spot at 319-385-0779. 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
2: The Supreme Court is allowing President Trump to continue construction on his White House ballroom project for now. Today, the court issued a stay on a lower court's ruling that had paused work on the project. That stay will remain in place as the High Court continues to weigh Trump's appeal of the lower court's ruling. Trump argues the ballroom project is a matter of national security. The president is in South Carolina campaigning for Republican Senator Darlene Graham there, headlining a rally at the Myrtle Beach Convention Center. Graham's the sister of the late Senator Lindsey Graham and will face Congressman Ralph Norman in South Carolina's Republican Senate primary runoff on August 25th. The U.S. Navy says it's working to rename an aircraft carrier that had been set to honor a black sailor praised for his heroic actions during the Pearl Harbor attack. Here's Wendy Swanson.
3: That's according to CNN. The Navy announced during President Trump's first term that it would be called the USS Doris Miller. It's unclear what the Navy is looking to change the name of the carrier under construction to, though there reportedly were conversations about renaming it to honor Trump. I'm Wendy Swanson.
2: TikTok's agreed to pay $400 million to settle a U.S. government lawsuit, which alleges the company violated the Children's Online Privacy Protection Act. That law requires websites and online services directed at children to obtain parental consent before collecting personal information from users under the age of 13. The Justice Department says TikTok will pay $300 million immediately, with an additional $100 million due after a court order vacates an earlier consent decree. The Lindsey Clancy murder trial in Massachusetts has wrapped for the week. Testimony will continue Monday, with the prosecution still calling on rebuttal witnesses after the defense rested its case today. Clancy has admitted to strangling her three young children in 2023, but is pleading not guilty, claiming she was suffering from postpartum psychosis when she killed the children. I'm Scott Carr. President Trump is set to award the Congressional Medal of Honor to the crew of NASA's Artemis II mission next week. A White House official says he'll present the award next Friday at Johnson Space Center in Houston. NASA astronauts Reid Wiseman, Victor Glover, and Christina Koch, along with Canadian Space Agency astronaut Jeremy Hansen, were the first humans to travel around the moon in more than a half a century in their 10-day mission. The federal government's finalizing a plan to slash Colorado River supplies for California, Nevada, and Arizona.
4: The plan was signed by Interior Secretary Doug Burgum. The three lower basin states will reduce their water allocation from the river by 21% in 2027 and 2028. The potential cuts could nearly double in the following years. Arizona and Nevada warn any plan to double the cuts after 2028 would devastate their economies. Arizona says it would sue the federal government if it approved more cuts as part of the new 10-year plan. The plan does not include mandatory water cuts for Colorado, Utah, New Mexico, and Wyoming, the upper basin states. I'm Daniel Martindale.
2: 2 months after the fire at Lineage Logistics in the L.A. neighborhood of Boyle Heights, that company says it's entering the final stretch of the cleanup of the warehouse. This resident says the smell of rotting food is still there, but is finally getting a little better.
5: It's not maybe as frequent as before, not consistent, but there'll be at times where it still smells heavy.
2: Lineage says in the past 60 days, it's removed 85 million pounds of rotting food.
5: It doesn't just, you know, affect us, but people with conditions that they may have.
2: Though L.A. Mayor Karen Bass says personnel were in the warehouse Thursday and still saw food waste. After being in theaters for more than a month, The Odyssey has now become the highest grossing R-rated movie of all time.
6: That doesn't mean you will come back.
7: What if I can't?
2: The epic film from Christopher Nolan's made more than $1.3 billion worldwide, edging out the previous record holder, Deadpool and Wolverine, by about $20 million. I'm Scott Carr.
8: 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The Alliance for Civic Education of Iowa has been giving people at the Iowa State Fair A chance to test their civic knowledge, as the civics test will soon be a requirement for Iowa high school graduates. Josephine Gittler is the founder of the group.
9: People can take a quiz of questions that are on the U.S. citizenship civics test.
8: The most often missed question is, when did women get the right to vote? Well, the 19th Amendment was ratified in 1920 that granted women the right to vote. The Ames-based Iowa Monarch Conservation Consortium is asking you to be on the lookout for groups of monarch butterflies in the state as they begin to make their long journey south to Mexico for the winter. Consortium Program Specialist Michaela Hageman.
10: Monarchs generally fly during the day and they rest or roost at night.
8: You can email your monarch reports to monarchs@iowastate.edu. The Little League team from Davenport won their opening game today, 1-0 against California. They play again on Sunday. Radio Iowa, I'm Dar Danielson.
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1: From your Southeast Iowa Information Center, I'm Allison Jacobs. The National Weather Service says scattered thunderstorms could move southeast across far eastern Iowa and Illinois this afternoon and early evening. A few storms may become strong to severe, mainly along and east of the Mississippi River between 2 and 8 p.m. The primary threats include large hail, damaging winds, isolated tornadoes, and heavy downpours that could cause water to collect on roads and parking lots. Forecasters say uncertainty remains about how many storms will develop. Morning clouds and showers could limit heating and reduce the severe weather threat. If stronger heating occurs, storm development would become more likely. Most areas west of the Mississippi River, including much of the KILJ listening area, may remain dry throughout tonight. Anyone with outdoor plans should monitor the forecast and be prepared to move indoors if storms approach. A Lee County jury has found a Mount Pleasant man guilty in connection with the fatal shooting of a 19-year-old woman at a Burlington bar. Kayshawn Rice, age 23, was convicted Wednesday of voluntary manslaughter, reckless use of a firearm, and intimidation with a dangerous weapon. The first two charges are Class C felonies, while intimidation with a dangerous weapon is an aggravated misdemeanor. The charges stem from the March 7th shooting death of Janae Osier, age 19, of Mount Pleasant, at Chavis Bar and Grill in Burlington. Evidence presented during the trial showed Rice was attacked by Osier and another woman during a fight inside the bar. Surveillance footage captured much of the altercation, but the shooting itself occurred outside the camera's view. Rice admitted to firing the gun, but maintained that he fired a warning shot while being attacked and did not intentionally shoot anyone. Prosecutors argued Rice used deadly force after much of the fight had moved away from him. Osier was taken to Southeast Iowa Regional Medical Center in West Burlington, where doctors performed surgery. She died the following morning from her injuries. The jury of 8 men and 4 women deliberated for nearly 3 hours following 4 days of testimony at the South Lee County Courthouse in Keokuk. The case had been moved from Des Moines County following a mistrial in June. A sentencing hearing has not yet been scheduled. Each Class C felony carries a maximum sentence of 10 years in prison under Iowa law. A Fairfield man is facing an aggravated misdemeanor following an alleged assault earlier this month. Richard Heckthorne, age 60, of Fairfield, is charged with assault while displaying a dangerous weapon. Fairfield police responded to a civil dispute on North 10th Street August 4th. A criminal complaint states an officer arrived to find several people fighting and saw Heckthorne holding a metal pipe. A woman told police Heckthorne struck her in the mouth. The responding officer noted blood on the woman's teeth and identified Heckthorne as the primary aggressor following interviews at the scene. Heckthorne was taken to the Jefferson County Correctional Facility and later released after posting a $2,000 bond. He has pleaded not guilty and was ordered to have no contact with the alleged victim. A pretrial conference is scheduled for October 6th, and the charge is an accusation. Heckthorne is presumed innocent unless proven guilty. A couple of Des Moines County roads closed because of construction on Highway 61 have reopened. Des Moines County Engineer Brian Carter announced Thursday that 210th Street and 260th Street immediately east of Highway 61 are once again open to through traffic. The roads had been closed as part of the Iowa Department of Transportation's Highway 61 construction project. Speaking of road closures, concrete work is being done at the intersection of Ash Street and South Main Street in Donelson. The road will be closed until next Friday, that's August 28th, and that location again is Ash Street and South Main Street in Donelson. Hy-Vee Pharmacy locations are now offering flu vaccines for the 2026-2027 flu season with no appointment or prescription required. 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The Lee County Conservation Board has acquired an 80-acre former sand plant property that will connect two existing wildlife areas. The land connects the Devil's Creek and Heron Bend wildlife areas, creating a larger continuous area for wildlife habitat and future conservation work. Over the coming months, the Lee County Conservation Board and staff will begin developing a long-term vision for the entire 413-acre property. Nature lovers will need to wait a little longer before exploring the latest addition. The new property is not yet open to the public, while conservation staff determine how the land will be restored, managed, and prepared for visitors. Once that work is complete, the former industrial property could begin a new chapter as a place for wildlife and future outdoor adventures. And recent heavy rain and cooler nighttime temperatures have lowered water temperatures across southeast Iowa, but changing water levels and muddy conditions have slowed fishing in some locations. At Lake Darling, the water temperature is 82 degrees. More than 8 inches of rain last week pushed the lake up to the bottom of the fishing pier and left the water muddy. Conditions are gradually returning to normal. Bluegill and largemouth bass fishing are both rated fair, with fish holding in deeper water until conditions stabilize. Lake Belvedere has a temperature of 81 degrees. Bluegill fishing is fair in deeper water. Try vertical jigging with a small jig tipped with a red worm or a wax worm. Largemouth bass fishing is also fair, although the changing weather has kept bass holding tight to cover. At Lake Geode, the water temperature is 82 degrees. Crappie and bluegill fishing are rated slow, with both species holding near fish habitat in 8 to 10 feet of water. The Cedar River between Moscow and Columbus Junction recently approached bankful levels, but is now slowly falling. Channel catfish fishing is fair. Use cut bait or stink bait near brush piles, or try live bait near the mouths of feeder creeks early in the morning or after dark. The Lower Iowa River also recently approached bankful levels, but has dropped several feet. The Skunk River reached similar levels following last week's heavy rain, but has fallen about 3 feet since Sunday. And now for a look at our notices of death in the area. Clyde Ernest Milks, age 72 of Salem, formerly Winfield, passed away Saturday, August 15th. According to his wishes, his body has been cremated and interment will take place in the Keokuk National Cemetery. The Elliott Chapel of New London is in charge of the arrangements, and online condolences may be left at elliottfuneralchapel.com for Clyde Milks. David D. Helwig, age 70 of Bonaparte, passed away Friday, August 14th. A funeral service will be held at 10:30 tomorrow morning at the Farmington United Methodist Church. Online condolences may be made to the family at schmitzfuneralhomes.com for David Helwig. Lillian Jeanette Schweer, age 84 of Donelson, passed away Thursday, August 13th. A visitation with family receiving friends will be held from 2 to 4 p.m. Sunday at the Schmitz Funeral Home in Donelson. A funeral service will be held at 10 in the morning Monday at St. Paul's United Church of Christ in Donelson. Online condolences may be made to the family at schmitzfuneralhomes.com for Lillian Schwier. Richard Dick Myers. Dick Myers, age 67, of Salem, passed away Tuesday, August 18th. Funeral service will be held at 10:30 on Monday at the First United Methodist Church in Mount Pleasant. Visitation will be from 11 a.m. until 5 p.m. Sunday at the Olson Yoder Funeral Home, with the family present to greet friends from 2 to 5 Sunday afternoon. The Olson Yoder Funeral Home is caring for Dick Myers and his family. Alan Eugene Ball, age 75, of Donelson, passed away Thursday, August 20th. The family will receive friends from 1 to 4 p.m. next Thursday at the Bethel Bible Church in rural Argyle. A funeral service will be held at 4 p.m. Thursday at the Bethel Bible Church. Online condolences may be made to the family at schmitzfuneralhomes.com for Alan Ball. That's a look at our Southeast Iowa information. For full stories, head to KILJ.com. I'm Allison Jacobs. Have a great day.
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12: Landis and Talus Ag recently announced that they have successfully commenced commercial green ammonia production with the first and only modular systems in North America. In a time when import tariffs are likely to disrupt fertilizer supply chains, having locally produced ammonia could prove vital to keeping input costs down. Hiro Iwanaga, founder and CEO of Talus Ag, said their deployable systems will ensure cost-competitive, reliable, and sustainable fertilizer for farmers.
14: You know, we're really grateful to our launch partner, Landis, as we start to deploy these modular green ammonia systems across the Corn Belt. But as you said, we commissioned our system just a couple months ago here. Our system is in commercial production now. We're focused on the low-cost, local production of ammonia and all the benefits that come along with that.
12: On top of producing sustainable green ammonia, Iwanaga said one of the main benefits of their deployable systems is that they are small and easy to use.
14: Our green ammonia systems can be really small, and so it allows us to deliver these systems either at a, you know, for example, at a big Landis distribution site. In some of these cases, we can deliver them on farm. So a farm could be completely cut off from the broader nitrogen fertilizer chain and say, I have an on-site ammonia system, on-site ammonia storage, and we're excited about that possibility. But when we focus on it now, it's we can produce ammonia locally and cost competitively.
12: For Money Matters on the Iowa Agribusiness Radio Network, I'm Riley Smith.
15: Here's your KILJ forecast for Southeast Iowa. Chance of thunderstorms tonight, otherwise mainly clear skies. Lows dip down to about 64. Northwesterly winds, 5 to 10 miles per hour. Ample sunshine expected tomorrow. High temperatures reach up to 81. Lows dip down to about 58. Tomorrow night, clear skies. Highs level off around 79 Sunday under mainly clear skies. 77 Monday. Slight chance of rain showers. I'm meteorologist Paul Trombley. Right now, it's 82 degrees.
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16: 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That'll roll through at 10:30 a.m. And back this year is the Horseshoe Tournament at 11 a.m. Also making a return this year is Bingo. It's going to be going on Friday from 5 to 8 p.m. And on Saturday, it's an all-day event, 11 a.m. to 8 p.m. With fields of inflatables, human foosball, face painting, and water fights after the pedal pole, there's fun for people of all ages. 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Wrap up the fun with a Sunday church service in the park, followed by a community potluck. August 28th through the 30th, head on over to the Salem Old Settlers and celebrate 143 years of small-town pride. Helping to celebrate Salem Old Settlers this year is C&J Cars and Clothes Wash, Mount Hamill Tap, and Murphy Funeral Home. It's August 21st, I'm Slayton Swords, and it's time for the Sports Zone with High School Girls Tennis. Mount Pleasant fell to Keokuk last night, 6-3. Leanna Punchatong, Shea Barbie, and Neva Swarm each won their singles match. The Panthers will host Fort Madison on Monday, August 24th at 4:30 p.m. In the Battle of the Undefeateds, Fairfield dismantled Burlington yesterday, shutting out the Greyhounds 9-0. Rhea Ross, Marin Durkin, and Kinsley Durkin each had won a set without giving up a game. The Trojans will head to Pella tomorrow, August 22nd, for the Tulip City Tussle. And Burlington Notre Dame lost to Muscatine yesterday 9-0. Jesse Pearson forced a tiebreaker set, narrowly losing 10-7. The Nikes will try out the Comanche on Thursday, August 27th. Moving on to high school volleyball, Washington will scrimmage West Liberty tonight on the road at 4:30 p.m. Waco will be hosting Aquana on Monday, August 24th, with New London making the trip at 5 p.m. Winfield Mountain Union will hold a triangular on Monday with Danville and Keokuk competing at 5 p.m. And Mount Pleasant, Holy Trinity Catholic, and Columbus will head to Minneapolis on Tuesday, August 25th for a scrimmage at 4:30 p.m. For high school football, all these scrimmages will take place tonight. Fairfield will host Sigourney Keota at 7 p.m. Washington will take on Muscatine at 5:30 p.m. on the road. Minneapolis will face off against Fort Madison at 6:30 p.m. at home. West Burlington Notre Dame will square off against Burlington at Bracewell Stadium at 5 p.m. Central Lee will host Wampolo at 6 p.m. Van Buren County will try the Albia for a Power 8 scrimmage at 6 p.m. And Winfield Mountain Union will compete against New London at home at 7 p.m. Wolves head coach Scott McCarty talked about what he's hoping to see from his squad tonight.
17: Talking to a coach just a little bit ago about how it's going to be good to get your guys on film against somebody else. You know, can we hit somebody else? Can we block them? You know, where's our athleticism based against opponents and those things? And you know how your guys shape up against your guys. So it'll be a good measuring stick as we go forward. And even as coaches, it's good to start calling things, you know, under fire and situationally, as opposed to just that you have a script of plays and you go from there. And, you know, you try and mimic situations and practice and do those things, right? But you can't always crank up the intensity as needed. So, it'll be good for us. You know, we'll get some varsity guys some reps. We'll get JV guys some reps and go from there. You know, I'm super appreciative of New London. You know, they're playing a JV-only schedule, but they're coming over and they're going to scrimmage with us. And, you know, both teams are going to help each other out. We'll do some 11-man stuff for them, and they'll do some 8-man stuff for us. And by the end of the night, hopefully both teams are healthy and we're better than when we started.
16: Columbus will start their season tonight at home against Cardinal with kickoff at 7 p.m. Moving on to Meet the Players Night, Meet the Panthers will be held tonight at the Maple Leaf Athletic Complex starting at 6:30 p.m. with a Booster Club announcement. Concessions will open at 6 p.m. Teams will be introduced after the update, with cross country leading the pack, followed by girls tennis, football, volleyball, and cheerleading. The cheerleaders will perform at 6:50 p.m., and the football team will scrimmage Danville at 7 p.m. Panther cross country has had at least one runner qualify for state in 3 of the last 4 years. Girls head coach Lyle Murray discussed how that's influenced competition amongst the team.
18: Yeah, you know, and I think they feed off each other a little bit. You know, there's always somebody to work out with, which is good on both sides. And, yeah, you know, we got a freshman who's coming up that, you know, she's got some promise. And then our returners, you know, and we got Monroe James is coming back for her senior year. So, yeah, we should have a very solid team.
16: Over at Southeastern Community College, the men's and women's soccer team split their matchup with Heartland Community College yesterday, with the men's team coming out on top 3-0.
0: while the women's team fell 8-0. The men's team will host Carl Sandburg College on Sunday, August 23rd at 5 p.m. The women's team will take on Lincoln Trail College at 4 p.m. on August 29th at home. And the volleyball team competed in day one of the opening weekend tournament yesterday and defeated Elgin Community College in 5 sets, while Lake Sumter State College swept the Blackhawks. SCC will be back in action today against Macomb Community College for Game 1. And it's now time for this day in sports history. 1967, MLB Kansas City Athletics utility player Ken Harrelson becomes one of baseball's first free agents when he's abruptly released by the team after he reputedly refers to team owner Charlie Finley as a menace to baseball. In 1971, Laura Baugh, at the age of 16, won the United States Women's Amateur Golf Tournament. She was the youngest winner in the history of the tournament. In 1984, Victoria Roche, a reserve outfielder, became the first girl to ever compete in a Little League World Series game. It's August 21st, I'm Slayton Swords, and that was the sports.
19: This is Sports on Radio Iowa. I'm Todd Kim. Two freshmen on the Iowa football team say the NCAA's new 5-for-5 rule will have little impact on them. Beginning this season, freshmen will have 5 years to compete in 5 full seasons, eliminating redshirts. Noah Daniel is a defensive back from Fort Dodge and is focused on adjusting to college football. He starred on both sides of the ball in high school, but was recruited as a defensive back.
20: I liked wide receiver and kick return in high school, but I've always loved defense. My brothers played defense growing up, so I've always looked up to them. And then that was just something that I wanted to do. And ever since then, it's always been defense.
19: Linebacker Kaysen Thomas was a standout at Sioux City Helan and says for freshmen, there's a lot to learn while trying to carve out a role.
21: Honestly, I'd say like the pace of the game. It's a lot faster. And I mean, if you don't, I don't really know how to explain it to you, but like in high school, you kind of just play. You're a little free here, you know. It's different. You gotta know what you're doing. And it's like the pace of the game is just so much faster.
19: Iowa State football coach Jimmy Rogers is getting used to rebuilds after having 75 new players going into his one and only season at Washington State. Rogers has brought in more than 80 players as he gets ready for his first season as Cyclone coach. Defensive tackle Max Balloon played at Washington State last season and sees a lot of similarities to this Cyclone team. Washington State finished 7-6 last season.
22: You go back to the winter at Washington State, how well can we connect? And then how well can we learn the playbook? How well can we gel together as a defense? How well can we gel together as a team? It's kind of like in stages. And the same thing's happening here. And my favorite part is that this fall camp, we've been really competitive with each other. We've done a really good job of taking care of each other's bodies, going offense against defense. So I'm seeing a lot of similar things of the team coming together and just wanting to get better every day.
19: Iowa Athletic Director Beth Getz signed a contract extension that runs through January of 2032. She was named permanent AD in January of 2024. 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
24: Lows level off around 64 tonight under mainly clear skies with a chance of thunderstorms. Northwesterly winds, 5 to 10 miles per hour. Sunny skies tomorrow. High temperatures reach up to 81. I'm meteorologist Paul Trombley. Currently 82.
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2: Chance for storms
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2: Otherwise, mainly clear skies. Lows level off around 64. Winds out of the northwest, 5 to 10 miles per hour. High temperatures reach up to 81 tomorrow. Ample sunshine expected. I'm meteorologist Paul Frombly. Right now, 82.
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0: This is information from around the world on KILJ.
1: President Trump can continue building a new White House ballroom for now. The Supreme Court today issued a stay on a lower court's ruling that had paused work on the project. That stay will remain in place as the High Court continues to weigh Trump's appeal of the lower court's ruling. Trump has argued the ballroom project is a matter of national security. The president's in South Carolina headlining a campaign rally for Republican Senator Darlene Graham, who was appointed to the seat after the death of her brother, former Senator Lindsey Graham. Trump's headlining a rally at the Myrtle Beach Convention Center. Darlene Graham will face Congressman Ralph Norman in a Republican Senate primary runoff August 25th. The woman accused in an ISIS-inspired bombing plot in New York State on the state capitol is being denied bail. Lizzie Radabali has that.
2: Federal prosecutors say 35-year-old Jessica Bowie pledged allegiance to the Islamic State terrorist group and allegedly asked undercover FBI informants for help making explosives. Bowie is being charged with attempting to provide material support to a designated foreign terrorist organization. Defense lawyers did not enter a plea, and she was ordered held without bail during an arraignment on Thursday. She could face up to 20 years behind bars if convicted. In New York, I'm Lizzie Radabali.
1: In Massachusetts, testimony will pick up again on Monday in the Lindsay Clancy murder trial, who's admitted to strangling her three young children in 2023, but has pled not guilty, claiming she was suffering from postpartum psychosis. The prosecution is still calling on rebuttal witnesses after the defense rested its case today. A hospital chaplain who had met with Clancy 14 times while she was hospitalized after the killings has testified Clancy told her a voice was telling her to kill the children. Torrential rain continues to come down across the mid-Atlantic and Carolinas. This after thunderstorms Thursday produced at least two tornadoes and widespread flash flooding along much of the I-95 corridor. The heavy rains expected to shift south and the majority of the East Coast is facing flood risks this weekend. I'm Scott Carr. Some residents of California, Nevada, and Arizona are not happy with the federal government's new plan to disperse the shrinking water supply from the Colorado River, which supplies water and electricity for millions in those three lower basin states. The plan says Arizona, California, and Nevada will have to reduce their water allocation from the river by 21% in 2027 and 2028. Then the plan says the cuts could nearly double in the following years. A federal judge has now ruled that former Abercrombie & Fitch CEO Michael Jeffries is mentally fit to stand trial on sex trafficking charges and those related to a violation of interstate prostitution.
3: The judge said there is far more than a preponderance of the evidence that the 82-year-old has a clear understanding of the process and charges. The judge did, however, said he would take more breaks during testimony and hold the trial in the afternoons to give Jeffries extra time in the mornings to talk over everything with his attorney. This comes after a court declared the former CEO mentally incompetent last year because he is said to have dementia and late onset of Alzheimer's disease. I'm Levon Putney.
1: In San Diego, the city council there has been getting an earful from a man dressed as Darth Vader defending flock cameras, telling the council, as we hear from Matt Mattinson, this is what the emperor needs.
4: The man approached the podium at a Public Safety and Livable Neighborhoods Committee meeting with Darth Vader's signature breathing into the microphone. The council addressed him as the character's name. He said cameras should be used to surveil any rebel scum. It comes as flock cameras have come under fire after reports of people abusing them to help spy on others. I'm Matt Mattinson.
1: The federal government's announced a new initiative for better preparedness and response when individuals with autism are reported missing. The Health and Human Services Department will partner with the DOJ and FEMA to better coordinate with emergency management, law enforcement, first responders, and community partners nationwide. I'm Scott Carr.
5: Radio Iowa. I'm Dar Danielson. Things got a little heated last night as the Salix City Council voted 3-2 against enacting a one-year moratorium on data center development. Those who opposed the data centers got vocal, and Salix Mayor Kevin Nelson called for police officers to bring order.
6: Okay, officers, they're disrupting the meeting.
5: No arrests have been made. Things have been much quieter in the race to replace Iowa's 4th District Congressman. Republican Chris McGowan and Democrat Dave Dawson recently met at the Woodbury County Fair, took a picture together after conversation. They say they both agreed that they can discuss policy, but don't have to be disagreeable with one another. Ames-based Iowa Monarch Conservation Consortium is asking you to be on the lookout for groups of monarch butterflies that might be congregating in trees and yards as they begin their long journey south to Mexico for the winter. You can file reports at monarchs@iastate.edu. Radio Iowa, I'm Dar Danielson.
7: Here's your KILJ forecast for Southeast Iowa. Lows level off around 64 tonight under mainly clear skies with a chance of thunderstorms. Northwesterly winds 5 to 10 miles per hour. Bright sunshine expected tomorrow. High temperatures reach up to 81. Lows level off around 58 tomorrow night. Clear skies. Daytime highs approaching 79 Sunday under mainly sunny skies. 77 Monday. Slight chance of rain showers. I'm meteorologist Paul Frombly. Currently, it's 82 degrees.

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Here's your KILJ forecast for Southeast Iowa. Chance of thunderstorms tonight, otherwise mainly clear skies. Lows dip down to about 64. Northwesterly winds, 5 to 10 miles per hour. Ample sunshine expected tomorrow. High temperatures reach up to 81. Lows dip down to about 58 tomorrow night. Clear skies. Highs level off around 79 Sunday under mainly clear skies. 77 Monday. Slight chance of rain showers. I'm meteorologist Paul Trombley. Right now, it's 82 degrees.

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Lows level off around 64 tonight under mainly clear skies with a chance of thunderstorms. Northwesterly winds 5 to 10 miles per hour. Sunny skies tomorrow. High temperatures reach up to 81. I'm meteorologist Paul Trombley. Currently 82.

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